0: good. If it doesn't, we go back to doing what we were doing 2 days ago.
1: It's thought more than half of people living with hepatitis B in England remain undiagnosed. Experts claim only 27% of those who have the virus are receiving treatment. It often goes unnoticed with no symptoms for years, and if left untreated, can lead to serious liver disease and cancer. Professor Patrick Kennedy specialises in the topic.
2: People consider hepatitis B a virus which can be acquired through drug use or maybe through sexual practice, but this is not the case. I think this is an infection which we see within families, quite often is passed from mother to child.
1: Southern Brave have lost their opening 3 games of the season in cricket's The Hundred with a 3-wicket defeat at home to My London. Jamie Smith's 46 helped the hosts to 132 for 9, but Ollie Pope got their opponents past the target on the final ball in Southampton. In the corresponding women's fixture, My London were denied a first win in the competition as they were edged out by 1 run. And Jack Draper's return to tennis has suffered another setback after his withdrawal from the Washington Open. The former British number one continues to suffer from a left arm injury and was due to begin his campaign tomorrow. That's the latest. I'm Simon Hunter.
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0: he loves those high notes, doesn't he? It's Muse, it's Starlight, it's BFBS. Good morning. 7 minutes past eight, Tuesday the 20th of July, and joining me in the studio is Callum, our office administrator, but also someone soon to be dead to me because you're leaving.
1: I'm leaving. Yeah. Morning, everybody.
0: Morning.
1: Morning, listeners.
0: I know. Do you know what? Because today is like your last day, isn't it?
1: Yep.
0: And today is my sort of, I say like my last day. I'm not, mm-hmm. I'm going on holiday tomorrow. No. So this is the last time we'll see each other.
1: I thought
0: I would bring you in the studio and you could be me little co-host.
1: I'll be your little co-host.
0: My little co-host. And he's got his little shirt on. You've done your hair.
1: Look smart today.
0: You look sharp.
1: Yeah,
0: you look,
1: thank you,
0: you
1: very
0: look
1: much.
0: Canny.
1: I'll make an effort for once.
0: I know. You look like you've had a shower this morning.
1: In, yeah, I drag myself in usually.
0: Sometimes you're a bit grumpy on a morning.
1: Grumpy or grubby?
0: No, grumpy. But, grumpy, because I think you've given up caffeine, haven't you?
1: Yeah.
0: Why would you do that?
1: Just... Something about what they call cortisol levels or something. Like,
0: oh, gosh.
1: Oh, yeah, makes it anxiety inducing, this, that, and the other, stressful. So, apparently, don't go on your phone in the morning. The routine is don't go on your phone in the morning, mm-hmm. no caffeine mm-hmm. until later, much later, or if none at all.
0: Right.
1: Just like water. Oh, no, I started having lemon mint tea.
0: Do you align your chakras as well? Do you get your crystals out?
1: They're aligned.
0: Nice. Yeah. Do you do your stretches?
1: Yeah.
0: On that bender?
1: Do my yoga.
0: Really?
1: When I do it at the pool at Penanga, everyone looks at me weird. I don't know why. There's a lovely bit of grass, and I'm on just poolside.
0: I think it's just a little bit awkward when people
1: stretching.
0: Do yoga in public.
1: Why?
0: I don't know, but it's like, it just looks a bit...
1: I think people think they're doing it for show or like putting on a display. If you're just stretching, it's good for you.
0: I know it is good for you. I'm not denying that, yeah. But anyway. So you've turned into a right hippie, haven't you?
1: Yeah.
0: That's all right.
1: Well, those trousers you were talking about the other day, people come back from Thailand where there's elephants.
0: Oh, elephant harem pants.
1: Harem pants.
0: Yeah.
1: Yeah, set of those.
0: Yeah. Well... Now that you're not in the military anymore, you're free as a bird. You can do what you want.
1: Well, yeah, within certain limitations.
0: Yeah,
1: still.
0: That's true. There's still a little bit of you
1: wild.
0: There. I know.
1: It's not turning to the beach.
0: Yeah, no, yeah. That's true. Oh, Leo, yeah. No Tilda Swinton's round here.
1: It hasn't gone that far.
0: Right.
1: But we have enjoyed the islands.
0: Cool. Well, love it. Absolutely love it. Okay, stick around. We're going to do all the usual gubbins on the show. We're going to check in with Callum as well, just because we can. It's a last show together.
1: Hooray!
0: Yay! He's gone! I can't wait!

0: You've been having a right little sing-song in the studio, haven't you?
1: I do like that one, yeah.
0: Oh, hang on, your microphone's not up, sorry.
2: I do like that one. Yeah, it's nice. It's good for crooning, belting out the karaoke.
0: I feel like we could have maybe sort of like done a bit on the radio. We should have sang together.
2: No one wants to hear that.
0: Do you think?
2: Yeah.
0: Yeah, no, they don't want to hear that. They want to hear this! Let me introduce you to my friend, BFBS. The Forces Station. Under the News Desk. Good morning and welcome to Under the News Desk, the part of the show where Tamsin and Callum like to pretend that they are serious news readers, but we're not really, are we?
2: No.
0: I mean, you're more serious than I am.
2: Yeah, I'm trying to be more light-hearted though.
0: Yeah,
2: so,
0: yeah.
2: Not so
0: light and light and breezy, like yeah. A nice pair of linen shorts, which would come in handy today.
2: Mm-hmm.
0: First let's go to Nebraska, where a family was reunited with their missing dog when he turned up 5 years later at an Indiana truck stop about 642 miles from home. The dog, called Chong, escaped from his home in 2021, prompting a years-long search for the missing pet. The search finally came to an end when a friend went on Facebook and saw that he was at the Hendricks County Animal Shelter in Indiana. The owner was contacted, but unfortunately he's been microchipped by someone else. Anyway, the point is, they went to pick up the dog with his brother, Cheech. Cheech and Chong. You know what kind of people they are. Anyway, he's managed to get home, which is cool. How would you feel if your dog like ran away and came home 5 years later?
2: Yeah, really upset, but relieved, happy that he's back.
0: I mean, I'd be kind of wondering where on earth he went.
2: Yeah, it's like you've gone down different paths at that point, haven't you?
0: Yeah.
2: So it's like a relationship.
0: Yeah, you probably, yeah. Maybe different, he's come back with
2: different people now.
0: Yeah, maybe he's come back with some of those elephant harem pants. And in other news, dog owners in South Korea are turning to a new trend called pet tarot to try and understand their animals' emotions and behaviours. At fortune-telling shops in Seoul, pets choose tarot cards through touch and smell, with readers interpreting what the cards may reveal about their feelings. I'm feeling so sad because I just want more treaties. The trend reflects a growing bond between South Koreans and their pets, and more owners view animals as family members and seek new ways to communicate with them. What do you think of this story?
2: People who do tarot card reading, it's not surprising they involve their pets in it as well.
0: Yeah.
2: So
0: I mean, like, I think animals just talk to us anyway.
2: Yeah.
0: Or they do in my head. You're up to date.

0: It's James. It's Lead. BFBS, the Falses Station. We've just been having a very serious conversation about life and everything, haven't we?
1: My influence on the show.
0: No, it's lovely. I really like it. We've been talking about sort of spirituality and, you know, chakras and all that kind of stuff. And, you know, like things that you believe in.
1: The soul.
0: Soul in the afterlife. It's like that episode of The Simpsons where Bart Simpson sells his soul for, what is it he sells it
1: to Milhouse. I can't remember what he's buying, but I just remember Milhouse like trashing it in the garden.
0: I know.
1: Playing with it.
0: And he has a really hard time, doesn't he?
1: Bad luck. But yeah, that's what I think.
0: Always think we need to take The Simpsons seriously because I feel like they've kind of really predicted a lot of things in the world.
1: I see all that, about this, that and the other. But I think they've just done so many shows and done so many things about current affairs that it's more coincidence than actual, And if someone did have that foresight.
0: You're right, yeah.
1: They do. The Simpsons are fortune tellers.
0: Love The Simpsons. I like how, like, I've really enjoyed having you work here because it's nice that we don't have the news on in the office all the time.
1: Yeah.
0: I like that. So Callum's just come in the studio. So if you're wondering who this deep voice is, it's not mine. It's Callum, who's our office administrator.
1: Hello.
0: But no longer as of today, we have a new office administrator.
1: We have handed over to Shrijana.
0: Yes, welcome Shrijana to the BFBS Brunei team. But you've been with us, what, nearly a year?
1: Yep. To show you.
0: That's amazing. But yeah, you came in the studio this morning. You were all like, you know, full of it. And you were just like, oh, by the way, can you turn the news off the TV? Because I just get really annoyed. So we've got Everybody Loves Raymond. To be honest, I never really got away with this show.
1: No?
0: No.
1: No, I think it's nice.
0: I was a Frasier girl.
1: Oh, I love Frasier.
0: Frasier's great.
1: It's hilarious.
0: I would love to be friends with Frasier.
1: Yeah.
0: And Niles.
1: Yeah, just silly humour, isn't it?
0: Yeah.
1: Those two.
0: But like intellectual humour.
1: Exactly.
0: Which I really like.
1: There's a cultured side to it.
0: When I went to Seattle, I really wanted to, like, I stayed in the area where Frasier meant to live, in an area called Belltown.
1: Oh.
0: But it was just full of dive bars, so it was clearly all just a lie. It was cool.
1: I was about to say, what's a dive bar? Is that like just a rough bar? Or is it where people do scuba diving?
0: Well, it was a dive bar, but then everyone in the dive bar, dad joke. But everyone kept complaining because the Amazon headquarters was being built and nobody could afford to live there anymore. So basically everybody was being driven out.
1: Yes, by the enrichment warehouse.
0: Yeah, by Bezos. Boo! Yeah. Anyway, stick around. We are feeling very generous this morning. All this week we're giving away vouchers to Kaizen Sushi. Do you like Kaizen?
1: Our favourite.
0: What's your order?
1: Those sandwich things, the crab, spicy crab sandwich.
0: I love a sandwich. So we're giving away vouchers this week. Honor will be giving away the prize on Friday's breakfast show, but stick around. I've got a big question coming up for you after this from Becky Hill. It's Outside of Love and BFBS.

0: It's Mal Smith, the tall me in the dark. You all right there? You got the sniffles?
1: No,
0: all
1: just right, clearing
0: okay.
1: up.
0: Yes.
2: Sorry, is that a non-presenter thing to do?
0: First thing on a morning.
2: Oh, sorry, everyone.
0: It's all right. Right, it's competition time. Giving away vouchers this week to Kaizen Sushi. $50. $50 to Kaizen. You could definitely have yourself a nice meal. You could be treating yourself this Saturday or Sunday at Kaizen. So, we have a big question. Callum, do you want to read this morning's question?
2: I will. Which actress starred as the lead in Kill Bill?
0: Ooh, one more time for the cheap seats in the back.
2: Which actress starred as the lead in Kill Bill?
0: If you know the answer, drop me a little WhatsApp to 864-431-8644-931. It's BFBS, the Forster Station. We've got fresh new music coming up for you in a matter of moments. This one-

0: It's Mark Ronson and Miley Cyrus. Nothing breaks like a heart. It's BFBS, the Forces Station. Is your heart breaking to leave Brunei, Callum?
1: Yeah, it is. A little bit. I was driving in and saw hornbills on the lamppost. I was like, oh, miss them. Monkeys.
0: Yeah.
1: All the wildlife.
0: I know.
1: And the people, obviously, as well.
0: I mean, it's inevitable.
1: Yeah. We met a lot of nice people.
0: Good.
1: A lot of nice people out here.
0: Yeah. You've had a nice time, haven't you?
1: Yeah. Yeah, it's been great. And we've travelled a bit as well.
0: Yeah.
1: Airports. Seen lots of airports.
0: Yeah, well, we talked about airports. Hang on, let me get a bed ready. Oh. Let me get a bed. We have to lift this conversation. Go ahead.
1: This is my amateur thing coming across. I've ruined it for you.
0: It's
1: got
0: all right.
1: Too early, isn't it?
0: No, this morning we've been talking about airport divorces. Basically, what happens is you and your partner, you go to the airport, you check in, and then when you get to security, you go your separate ways. Mm. Are you a duty-free kind of guy, or do you just like to sit and have a coffee?
1: I'll have a browse.
0: Yeah.
1: But even with the duty-free, it's still a bit expensive.
0: Yeah. It's all like much of a muchness, isn't it?
1: Getting a free spray. That's the best bit.
0: Oh, I do. I like to go up at the posh counters and just go, send a little whiff, and then I go,
1: especially if it's an early morning flight and you not had a chance to like have a shower before you left the house.
0: Oh.
1: Just to get it on there.
0: I always have a shower before I get on the plane. Always.
1: Nah, just a spray to cover it up.
0: I'm one of these people, when I went back to the UK last year, I actually packed a sheet mask and I packed all my makeup and my creams and everything. Mm. So I went to the toilet, took my makeup off, and I sort of like give my face a little wash. And then I was sitting there and I was putting all these bits on. People were laughing. And then when I got back, the guy picked me up in Bandar and brought me back to the garrison. And I was sitting in the back of his car, cheekily eating Maltesers and also taking my makeup off.
1: What did you do?
0: So by the time I got back, it was like stupid o'clock in the morning. And my face was all sorted, so I could just fall into bed, and it was lovely.
1: Nice. That was good.
0: Men don't have that problem,
1: do they? Good travel makeup admin, that is, yeah. What's a sheet mask?
0: You know those sheet masks that women put on their faces?
1: No.
0: You should put one on. They're very nice.
1: Okay.
0: They're really good. You just put them on. Like, it's got serum, and it sort of soaks into your face.
1: Okay.
0: I will be doing one of those tonight. I'll be doing my beauty ritual.
1: Right.
0: Yeah. Still doesn't make much of a difference, but never mind.
1: No.
0: Anyway, right, stick around. I'm not looking for a compliment, man. You know what I'm like. I'm very, very self-depreciating.
1: I wasn't going to give you one.
0: And so, well, thanks. Yeah, I didn't want one. Jerk. Right, here's Snow Patrol and Kylie. This is a new one. I've never heard this. This is These Alarms on BFBS.

0: It's the new one from Snow Patrol and Kylie Minogue. What do you think of that, Callum?
1: Yeah, a bit strange, because it doesn't really sound like Snow Patrol, their usual thing.
0: Always be positive about the music. It was great. It was so good.
1: That's it's different from Snow Patrol's usual thing. It was far more upbeat.
0: Mm. I like Kylie.
1: Yeah. Yeah,
0: Snow Patrol, I can't.
1: She was adding a lively energy to it, yeah.
0: Yeah, we like Kylie. She's cool. You can like pick her up and pop her in your pocket because she's so small and teeny weeny.
1: Yeah.
0: Teeny tiny Kylie. Right, question. Giving away vouchers this week to Kaizen Sushi. $50. Yes, we are feeling extremely generous this week. And we have a big question. Callum's got a big question for you. All you've got to do is answer it. If you know the answer, drop me a WhatsApp to 86449 31. What's the question, Callum?
1: Which actress starred as the lead in Kill Bill?
0: One more time.
1: Which actress starred as the lead in Kill Bill?
0: 86449 31. Stick around, fresh new music. So.
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0: Right, let's have some fresh new music. Two-time Grammy-nominated global girl band Cat's Eye. Yes, the girls who brought us Eat Zucchini. They're back with a brand new song called Animal. Apparently, they've got a film made about them as well. It's called Cat's Eye Wild Hearts, taking fans on a deeper look into their world, celebrating them as a girl band. They've also gone on a big UK, European and North American tour, which sold out in 48 hours. So that's pretty amazing. Let's listen to the brand new track.

0: It is Cat's Eye. It's Animal. It's your fresh new music track for your Tuesday morning. 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You can also head to Instagram and Facebook. Callum, would you like to add anything to that?
1: Yeah, I was wondering if they...
0: Oh, hang on.
2: I was wondering if they're named after the lights that are on the road.
0: Quite possibly.
2: You see it dark.
0: Quite possibly.
2: That'd be fun.
0: I know. You're going to have to shoot off soon, aren't you?
2: Yeah. We're down to one car.
0: Yeah. If anyone wants to buy a car, by the way...
2: Yeah.
0: Good price. Give you a good price.
2: It's on the, yeah, all the pictures are on the group.
0: It's all on the group. Go and get the cars.
2: We're up for offers.
0: Yeah.
2: We've got one serious offer. Just waiting for the actual transaction. Fingers crossed. So then we can afford a set of wheels back in the UK.
0: There you go. Okay. There we go. Nice little plug on the radio. Get a car. Is it nice and clean and tidy?
2: It's very clean and tidy.
0: Good. Handles well?
2: Yeah. All that. We don't want to get rid of it, to be honest. I'd like to take it back to UK, but shipping. And all that.
0: Yeah, that's a bit of a faff, isn't it? Oh, well. You'll have to get a new set of wheels in the UK.
2: Yeah, we've got a Cougar lined up.
0: What are you most looking forward to about going back to Blighty?
2: Yorkshire puds.
0: Oh, yeah.
2: The food, yeah. Mm. Fish and chips, which is about 40 quid now, but still.
0: Yeah.
2: It's just part of the ritual.
0: That'd be nice, though. Be good. Yeah. You're looking forward to, you said the other day, you're looking forward to wearing your wax jacket.
2: Getting the wellies back on, walking the dogs through the woods.
0: Wax jacket.
2: And my flat cap.
0: And your flat cap.
2: Aye.
0: Yeah.
2: That's
0: like an old man.
2: Yeah.
0: But you're not an old man.
2: Most. Bird watching.
0: Bird watching.
2: Yeah.
0: Yeah. That's a bit of an old man activity. But a good activity. It's a good one.
2: Feeding the ducks.
0: Oh, nice. Well, you know what? I'm going to let you go. But before we do, I'm going to say farewell to you, Sugar. And I tell you, you've been a credit to BFBS. Thank you so much.
2: And we had fun.
0: We had so much fun. And we're going to love you and leave you with a song you're always singing in the kitchen. Della Langley.
2: Thank you, Callum.

0: Prime Minister has met Volodymyr Zelensky and told him the UK is with Ukraine 100%. The two leaders have visited a naval base in Portsmouth where hundreds of Ukrainian military personnel have spent weeks training. Andy Burnham says the relationship between the two countries is stronger than ever.
1: It was a very warm meeting. I thought I would get on well with him, and I did. We got on very well indeed, and this is going to be a close partnership. I intend to visit soon, and we will build this, and we will work through the different issues that President Zelensky has, many of which we've gone into today.
0: French officials say a wildfire on the outskirts of Bordeaux is contained, but rising temperatures and shifting winds could see it flare up again. 42,000 hectares have burned in the region. Almost 400,000 people have been forced out of their homes by wildfires in France and central Spain. Maria Canete owns a campsite near Madrid. Her land has been destroyed.
2: I feel awful coming back here. I feel powerless. No one has told us anything. No one is helping us. We don't know anything about what's going on. It was really hard to set up this business. It has taken us 11 years to get here.
0: Bereaved relatives affected by an undertaker in Hull who prevented dozens of lawful burials are campaigning for better regulation of the sector. Robert Bush admitted 67 offences, and a five-day sentencing hearing continues later. The courts heard details of his crimes, including allegations he smiled as he gave one family the wrong ashes. Karen Dry's parents' funerals were organised by legacy independent funeral directors.
3: Just let's start with some kind of licensing that's run by a bereavement services at the local Crems. Something that can be put in that's a little bit more urgent than I'm kicking the can down the road. Because let me tell you, if this has happened on our little Hesel Road in Hull, this is going to happen again.
0: New technical education routes are to be made available to 14-year-olds in England as part of a drive to tackle youth unemployment. New technical pathways, combining skills training with work experience, will be rolled out from September 2028. Prime Minister Andy Burnham says he wants these to be put on equal footing with traditional academic routes. School unions have welcomed the move, but say they want to see more details. Southern Brave have lost their three opening games of the season in cricket's The Hundred with a three-wicket defeat at home to My London. Jamie Smith's 46 helped the hosts to 132 for 9, but Ollie Pope got their opponents past their target on the final ball in Southampton. In the corresponding women's fixture, My London were denied a first win in the competition as they were edged out by one run. And Jack Draper's return to tennis has suffered another setback after his withdrawal from the Washington Open. The former British number one continues to suffer from an injury and was due to begin his campaign tomorrow. That's the latest. I'm Simon Hunter.

Katy Perry. It's BFBS. Morning, my lovely. How are you doing? Tuesday morning, 28th of July, 6 minutes past nine here in Brunei. And it is bright and beautiful out there this morning. Absolutely glorious. It's like a fabulous day. Good day if you want to put some laundry out on the line. I know. I was just thinking about that. Got some towels I need to wash. I'm going to go and do that after the show. Anyway, Tamsin with you on your Tuesday. Thanks for hanging out. If you're listening here in Brunei, we are going to see some cloud, a bit of sunshine around as well. Potential showers into this afternoon and highs of 33 Celsius. Partly cloudy this evening, getting down to lows of 25. And if you're listening from Diego Garcia this morning, good morning to you. 7 minutes past seven. Some sunny spells throughout the rest of your Tuesday and highs of 27 degrees. Not looking too shabby, if you ask me. Right, Olivia Rodrigo is going to drop dead. I'm going to go and do my dishes and stick around. We'll wrap up this morning's big question after this. It's BFBS, the Force Station. Good morning!

0: drop dead.
1: Please don't drop dead, Olivia Rodrigo. We really like you, and you make some very, very nice songs. Right, let's wrap up this morning's competition question. I'm giving you the chance this week to win those vouchers to Kaiser and Sushi. $50 to spend, which is amazing. So your question today, which Callum very kindly gave us a little bit earlier in the show, which actress starred as the lead in Kill Bill? If you said Uma Thurman, well done, top of the class you go. You are clearly a smarty pants. You're smart in the class. That's what you are. No, I'm just kidding. I'm kidding. Sorry, I'm feeling a bit silly this morning. The birthday banner's up. It's not my birthday today. It's not till Saturday, but I'm going on holiday tomorrow, so I'm sort of in, like, birthday mode now. Treat everyone at Tacos. Anyway, Tacos, Kaizen Sushi, it's all good. It's all gravy, baby. Right, stick around. Moloko coming up, and we are heading towards your good news next.

0: Alex Warren's Fever Dreams, BFBS, the Forces Station. Coming up to 20 past 9 here in Brunei. Coming up to 20 past 7 in Diego Garcia. Don't forget, if you bought some raffle tickets from us at the Sultan's Cup a couple of Saturdays ago on the 18th of July, we do still have some prizes that have not been collected. Now, I know I said yesterday that I was going to put something on the Facebook page. I'm sorry. Things got away from us and I didn't get a chance to do it. But I will do it today, I promise. All the remaining prizes with the winning numbers, winning ticket numbers, I'm going to put it on the BFBS Brunei Facebook page. Go and check it out. And if you do have a winning ticket, brilliant. Bring it on down. Come to the studios. Collect your prize. Happy days. And if not, more for me.
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3: Right, you know me, you know that I like to keep things light and breezy, but I also like some good news news, because in a world where there's lots of crummy stuff going on, let's find the positive, eh? Now, do you remember the orphaned monkey Punch, who went viral a while back? Well, sadly, he was shunned by his mother at a Japanese zoo, and people were like falling in love with him because he was walking around with a little plush toy. Well, he celebrated his first birthday and has been inundated with so much love that he's received over 2,500 cards. Wowzers! So Punch lives at Ichikawa City Zoo near Tokyo and sought comfort, of course, in a little plush toy orangutan, and we loved him for it. And we were like, oh, he did a teeny weeny little bee with a teeny weeny little toy. Anyway, he's turned one and has been inundated, like I say, with so many birthday cards from visitors all around the world. But he's also been integrated in recent months to the other monkeys, and his plush orangutan is being less used, shall we say. He's now riding on the back of another monkey, sitting with the adults and being groomed and hugged. He's definitely been brought into the fold, which is really, really nice. Zookeepers said that they nursed him and gave him the toy to train him to cling, which newborn macaques usually develop with parents and need to survive. And yeah, but now he's kind of part of the team, and he's still got his orangutan. He still sleeps with a little toy every single night, but he doesn't use it as much. So he's definitely growing older. But I just thought it was just a nice little story. Nice little story about little Punch. Little Punch. Little Punch, the teeny weeny little macaque. Aw, they're cute.
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3: I'm going to be honest with you. Babies are cute, but baby animals are even cuter.

kids' role model. High Hopes 3000. It's BFBS, the Volsa station. Right, coming up to 9:30 here in Brunei, coming up to 7:30 in Diego Garcia. And if that's where you're listening from this morning, good morning to you. Hope you're enjoying that sunshine. I don't know, you've just been hogging it, hogging the sunshine, haven't you, you cheeky little scamp? Also as well today, lots of fun things happening. 5 o'clock this afternoon till 6, you can enjoy a spin class with Si at the group exercise room. There's also as well at 5:30, the closest to the pin golf tournament. And guess where that's at? The golf course. I know. Who would have thought it? If you fancy a bit of jiu-jitsu with Rosario at the racquetball court, that's kicking off at 6 o'clock tonight. And there's going to be Zumba at the group exercise room from 6 this evening if you're listening in Diego Garcia. Stick around. Arctic Monkeys on the way and the Bieber. And this is Cole.

It's the Bieber, it's anyone on BFBS, the falsest station. Don't forget, there is going to be a wonderful baking class this morning with the kids. Yes, it's part of Army Welfare Servers. They're making chocolate chip cookies from now until 11 o'clock at the Chit Chat Community Centre. This year's 4 to 8 at the Chit Chat Community Centre. That's a kids' school from later on today. That's from 1 till 3. And tomorrow, there's going to be a youth club at years 1 to 3 from 10 till 12. And years 4 till 8 from 2 till 4. $4 per kid. Get yourself down there. It's going to be nice. Here's your

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0: That's some Showbiz Bits this morning, and bad news for Usher. I mean, he's a sexy man, but he was awkwardly gestured off stage by a woman, because basically he was doing some sexy dancing. You know, they bring the women on the stage, and they're sort of like, you know, whatever, and he's like, yeah, bump and grind, or whatever. What are you saying?
4: Gyrating.
0: All right. What you get up to in your spare time is none of my business. Anyway, he was in Nashville and he brought a woman on stage whilst he was performing the song Can You Handle It? Clearly, this woman couldn't because she was taken off the stage shirtless. I'd quite like to see Usher shirtless. You see these abs? And I'm not even an ab person. I like a beer belly. You know what I mean?
4: Bod.
0: Yeah, he's a good looking dude. Anyway, he basically said to the crowd, she's not feeling this, is she? And she certainly wasn't, because he had his pants on. Yeah, so basically he ushered her off stage. And it was all very awkward and slightly embarrassing. In other news, Sydney Sweeney, who's very famous for being an actress and for other assets of hers, she's landed a lead role in the Headless Horseman thriller Sleepy Hollow. Did you ever see that movie, Callum?
4: Yeah, it's a good one.
0: Yeah, I've not seen it.
4: Yeah, it's good.
0: Okay,
4: yeah, it's good.
0: I'll check it out.
4: Tim Burton and Johnny Depp.
0: Yeah, I like Tim Burton. I went to see one of his art exhibition years ago. It was great. Mm. It was really funny.
4: It's
0: a bit dark,
4: it,
0: but I'll tell you about the story afterwards when we finish this. But anyway, she's going to be doing, it's a new version. It's being adapted from the Lindsay Anderson Beers debut novel, Hollow, which is out next year. And it's about a supernatural love triangle. Going to read it?
4: Yeah.
0: BFB Book Club might get on that.
4: Yeah, that's
0: like,
4: a good
0: They're
4: choice.
0: Like a sort of those kinds of books. Yeah, cool. All right, that's the show, Busy Bits.
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2: Right here.

It's JP Cooper. It's a September song. It's BFBS, the Forces Station. Don't forget, on Thursday, the 30th of July, between 12 and 1 p.m. at PCMF, is going to be the pregnancy and postnatal yoga. Go there if you are pregnant. I mean, go if you're not pregnant, but I imagine you can't really stay. But no, it sounds really, really good. That sounds brilliant. And something else taking place on Thursday is storytelling at the Children's Library with Richana. She's going to be telling a lovely story to the kids from 11 o'clock in the morning. So get yourself down there. Storytelling at the Children's Library at Chitchat Community Centre. Thursday at 11 with Richana. It's going to be absolutely fabulous.

Love it. Tom and Jerry. Oh, that's so funny. That's so funny, them two. Cool. So yeah, lots of nice things going on. Don't forget to head over to the Brunei Hive as well to keep up to date with everything that's happened, and we'll do

0: I've asked ChatGPT for a joke about the lineup of the Sugar Babes. It's come back with, the Sugar Babes lineup has changed so many times. Joining the group counts as work experience. Oh, I really like that. That's really funny. What was it? The Sugar Babes are the only band where original lineup has had more comebacks than some festivals. Yeah, I tell you. I know. I love ChatGPT. ChatGPT. Right, stick around. Rewind on the way. We've got Bob Marley on the way, man. I'm excited for that one.
1: Better days are coming if no one told you. I hate to hear you crying over the phone, dear. For 7 years running, you've been a soldier. But better days are coming. Better days are coming for you. So when the night feels like forever.

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2: Officials in France say wildfires near Bordeaux have not gained any ground over the last 24 hours despite numerous flare-ups. However, it's been said the situation in the region remains highly unpredictable, with higher temperatures and strong winds forecast. Hundreds of thousands of homes have been evacuated in France and Spain, with vast areas of land scorched. French President Emmanuel Macron has visited a control centre.
3: The priority, obviously, is lives. When you need to move to save lives, you move people. When you need to sacrifice forest or sometimes equipment to save lives, we will do that.
2: Andy Burnham's told Volodymyr Zelensky that he and the UK are behind Ukraine 100%. He made the comments as he welcomed the president to a naval base in Portsmouth, where Ukrainian military personnel have been training. The Prime Minister says it's no accident he's become his first international visitor since taking office last week. Donald Trump says the Americans are having good talks with Iran. He's told reporters there's a chance a deal could be struck. Washington abruptly suspended a near two-week bombing campaign on Saturday in the US president's latest U-turn in the war. Speaking on Air Force One, Mr. Trump sounded a note of optimism along with a warning.
4: We're talking right now. You know, they wanted to talk. Their people said, please don't drop, don't shoot last night, the night before. Don't do it. You know, we're having good talks. So we'll see what happens. I think there's a good chance that something could happen. And if it does, good. If it doesn't, we go back to doing what we were doing 2 days ago.
2: The Prime Minister's called for cross-party talks and social care reform, warning the NHS in England will collapse without it being fixed. Andy Burnham claims other party leaders have already approached him, saying they're prepared to engage in discussions on changes. But Conservative peer and former Health Minister Lord Bethell is sceptical about how it will work.
5: I just really hope that there's some substance to his claim, because I haven't heard anything from the Labour Party for a very long time that sounds like collaborative behaviours, an honest attempt to work with other parties.
2: Mel C says there isn't a day that goes by when she doesn't appreciate how fans reacted to the Spice Girls when they started out. The band recently celebrated 30 years since their debut record-breaking hit single Wannabe. The singer, aka Sporty Spice, says she's so proud of the girls.
6: What we achieved together changed all of our lives forever, and we never forget that, and we never forget the fans. You know, I think that's something that we always want to talk about, because they still support us to this day, as individuals, as a band, and yeah, they're really so special to us.
2: Novak Djokovic and Aryna Sabalenka will team up in next month's US Open tennis. The 24-time Grand Slam winner has been paired with current women's world number one in the mixed doubles at Flushing Meadows. The competition was changed last year and is held across just 2 days to allow current singles players to take part. For more news and sport, you can go to our website at forcesnews.com. That's the latest. I'm Simon Hunter.
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1: From 1973, it's the Steve Miller Band and the Joker kicking off the rewind for your Tuesday morning with me, Tamsin Robson. Good morning, how are you doing? We are going to take it down now with the incredible Bob Marley. I've got Michael Jackson on the way, Boyz II Men, Travis coming up for you, but you know what?

From 1999, it's Travis. Why does it always rain on me? Well, you are Scottish, to be fair. Apparently, he wrote that song after it rained during his trip to the Israeli desert, intended as an escape from the dreary UK weather. But I guess it followed him. They also performed it as well at Glastonbury when it absolutely poured it down with rain and became their first UK top 10 hit. I mean, I bet there was quite an amazing moment of singing that song and it absolutely pouring down at Glastonbury, but also kind of ironic, really. I've been

0: From 1983, it's the Thompson Twins with Love on Your Side on the Rewind. Going back to the year where Michael Jackson released Thriller, and speaking of which, got Michael Jackson on the way.
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from 1994. I tell you, these guys have got incredible voices. And they are still touring, you know. They still occasionally do performances. And you get women who are probably in their 40s, even in their 50s, who are still going and absolutely squealing like teenagers, which is absolutely hilarious. Right, there is no doubt that this song is just epic on so many levels. I'm just going to put this out there, regardless of, you know, his private life. There's no denying he made some incredible records. It's been a while since I played MG on the radio, and I tell you, this is one of my absolute favourites.

From his 1991 album Dangerous, it's Michael Jackson. It's Black or White on BFBS, the Forces Station. I still love the music video for it. It's like going all around the world and people coming together. So good. So good. Right, stick around. Indie Kylie is coming up for you. An 80s classic from Starship on the way. The Rolling Stones. And let's move a little bit closer, darling. This is Phyllis Nelson. It's a Rewind. It's BFBS.

From 1994 to Rolling Stones and Love Is Strong on the Rewind, going back to the year where The Lion King was one of the biggest grossing films of the year. Forrest Gump came out, won the Academy Award for Best Picture. Love Forrest Gump. The Mask, starring a very young Jim Carrey. Shawshank Redemption, Pulp Fiction and Speed with Keanu Reeves and Sandra Bullock. Who knew a bus could drive that fast? And this song always reminds me of the movie Mannequin with a very young Kim Cattrall.

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From 1994, she kind of broke free of the shackles of this like pop princess, and she was kind of moving into more of an indie era. And you know what? I really loved how Kylie's just kind of changed a vibe over the years. She's changed her image. She's kind of, one minute she's doing this, another minute she's doing that. She is basically like the Aussie Madonna, and we love her for that. She's absolutely brilliant. If you haven't already seen the Kylie Minogue documentary on Netflix, highly recommend it. She's like the nicest person in pop music. It's a rewind for your Tuesday morning with me, Tamsin. Stick around. We are going to the sea with more Chiba very shortly. And first, here's the stool pigeon. It's Kid Creole and the coconuts. Ooh, fancy a coconut water now. It's a rewind.

From that little movie Armageddon, Sarah Smith, I Don't Want to Miss a Thing, a song which has probably been played at countless weddings, but also the movie's pretty awesome. I just love the fact that they send a bunch of like oil like diggers who are a little bit rogue in a way, and they send them up in outer space to make sure the asteroid gets split into smithereens. Oh, it's just so good. I feel like I have to watch Armageddon again. It's been quite a while. Right, this song always reminds me of when I used to go to Surf Bay in the Falklands. It is just absolutely incredible. And I would sit there, and when I could hear my headphones, I would listen to this song, and it always reminds me of just such an incredible and magical place. This is Mochiba, it's the sea, Dave's on the way next, and Honor is back this afternoon.

0: The Prime Minister reassures Ukraine of British backing.
1: I thought I would get on well with him. I did get on well with him. I think I will be seeing a lot of him in the coming period.
0: The horrors continue as French and Spanish wildfires run rampant.
2: The cones, which are huge, were almost exploding like grenades and catapulting out sort of several hundred metres into the air and then landing.
0: And home time for these British soldiers in Cyprus.
3: It's weird to see the place empty, but it's good to know that we'll be resetting ourselves back in Woolwich, sort of a home in the southeast.
4: This is Forces News with Simon Hunter.
0: The Prime Minister has met Volodymyr Zelensky and told him the UK is with Ukraine 100%. The two leaders have visited a naval base in Portsmouth where hundreds of Ukrainian military personnel have spent weeks training. Our reporter Sian Greshchek-Melbourne was there.
5: Hello Prime Minister, Sian Greshchek-Melbourne from BFBS. How are you going to build on the work of your predecessors in terms of supporting Ukraine? Can you give us a sense as to what your approach is going to be, anything new, and what the ask might then be for our personnel in terms of anything different? And can you share anything from the bilateral meeting with President Zelensky on more detail on the information sharing that you hope to have moving forward?
1: So it was a great privilege to welcome President Zelensky here to Portsmouth. I think he was pleased to come out and see the collaboration in action. And I think, like I was, hugely impressed by the British troops that he met. We had a very good discussion. I thought I would get on well with him. I did get on well with him. I think I will be seeing a lot of him in the coming period because we're in a crucial time. I mean, I said to him, you know, I think he's justified in having a sense of wind in his sails because, you know, Ukraine has fought hard and fought back and, you know, has made some advances of its own in recent times. You know, they have been under intense pressure, but 5 years coming up of this conflict, you know, there's a lot of people who didn't believe Ukraine would be where they are today, but they are where they are. And it was important for me to say to him that the resilience of his people is quite something, isn't it?
4: This is Forces News.
0: French President Emmanuel Macron has admitted the coming weeks will be difficult as higher temperatures and strong winds risk fanning the flames of raging wildfires.
6: It is difficult because we need to see too that we are faced with a never-before-seen fire. We have a situation today which is the most difficult we have ever measured since the Second World War.
0: Hundreds of thousands of homes have been evacuated in France and Spain, with aerial footage showing vast areas of scorched land, including where buildings once stood. We're told flames edging closer to Bordeaux have been contained, but the situation is highly unpredictable. The Prince and Princess of Wales say their thoughts are with everyone affected by the wildfires. Prince William says it's a stark reminder of the challenges posed by an increasingly extreme climate. British tourist Ben Sternham was forced to flee Cap Ferret Peninsula on Friday.
2: One of the things that was happening is the pine trees were sort of catching fire. The cones, which are huge, were almost exploding like grenades and catapulting out sort of several hundred metres into the air and then landing and causing more fires fanned by the winds.
0: Authorities in Spain are tackling a blaze near Madrid. Dr. Mark Parrington is from the Copernicus Atmosphere Monitoring Service.
7: With changing climate, these conditions may prevail for longer, which could then result in persistent large-scale fires that produce huge amounts of smoke and that provide a very imminent risk to people and to infrastructure.
4: This is Forces News.
0: The King has met some of the military aviators involved in defending British sovereign base areas in Cyprus earlier this year. He was visiting RAF Marham, where he is the station's honorary air commodore. James Wharton reports.
8: King Charles was visiting Marham for the first time in his capacity as honorary air commodore, a role he took up in September 2023. And while he got the chance to take a close look at one of the UK's state-of-the-art F-35B Lightning jets, he also spoke at length with some of the pilots who were called into action defending British bases in Cyprus earlier this year. Captain Tim Flatman is the Lightning Deputy Force Commander.
9: This year it's focused mainly on Akrotiri, so 617 were deployed for the defence of the sovereign base area as part of current ops in the Middle East.
8: Last year, F-35s were deployed on HMS Prince of Wales for Op High Mast, which saw the flagship sail to the Far East. Up until last week, it's also had personnel and aircraft again on the Royal Navy's flagship, this time deployed to the North Atlantic. It means the King's visit matters more than ever, as the summer offers a short break from the tempo of operations.
9: It feels like the icing on the cake, really, for especially for a lot of people who have been away and working very, very hard. The cumulative amount of time spent away over the last couple of years for some people has been quite a lot. So I think to have the King here, and especially to meet the families as well, I know that's a memory that will stay with a lot of people for a long time.
8: As well as meeting aviators and ground crew, the King also met service families living at the base and was presented with two jars of honey produced by beekeepers at the station. James Wharton, BFBS Forces News, RAF Marham.
4: This is Forces News.
0: After 2 years, the 1st Battalion, the Princess of Wales's Royal Regiment, is moving out of Episcopi Garrison in Cyprus. The Tigers are now on Op Halifax, packing up their belongings and returning to the UK. Our reporter Will Hollis paid them a visit.
10: Moving house is never simple, especially when you own 500 years of priceless history. Lieutenant George Graham is 2IC property for the officers' mess.
11: This is anything from sort of 3-foot paintings, also includes all of our crockery. So we've got about 500 pieces of crockery from plates to coffee mugs. So all of that needs to go as well.
10: 1st Battalion, the Princess of Wales's Royal Regiment, is packing everything it owns into containers and shipping it 2,000 miles back to the UK.
12: Does anything ever go missing over 2 years?
11: At the moment, we're on track for 100% accountability, and that's really the goal that we're aiming towards. We shouldn't be losing any massive paintings. It would be a bit of a disaster if we did.
10: Over at the Sergeant's Mess, C Company's Sergeant Major Wolf has his own challenges.
13: What's difficult to move when you're packing down a Sergeant's Mess?
3: It would be a 150kg bouncy castle that we have for families' days. It's weird to see the place empty, but it's good to know that we'll be resetting ourselves back in Woolwich, sort of a home in the southeast.
10: It's the end of 2 years in Cyprus, a busy operational deployment for the Tigers and Captain Charlie Wilkes.
14: I've been here for 2 years. I've probably spent a year of that on the island. The rest has been deployed. And for an infantry officer, that's what it's all about. So the mess has been really lucky in terms of deployments.
10: The Welsh Guard take over in Episcopi this summer, while PWRR head home to Woolwich. Will Hollis, BFBS Forces News, Episcopi.
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0: It's thought more than half of people living with hepatitis B in England remain undiagnosed. Experts claim only 27% of those who have the virus are receiving treatment. It often goes unnoticed with no symptoms for years, and if left untreated, can lead to serious liver disease and cancer. Professor Patrick Kennedy specialises in the topic.
15: People consider hepatitis B a virus which can be acquired through drug use or maybe through sexual practice, but this is not the case. I think this is an infection which we see within families. Quite often is passed from mother to child.
4: Forces News Sports.
0: Adam Ramsey PT says he swam his last Commonwealth individual race after getting a bronze medal in the 50 metres breaststroke. It's his second third place finish at the Games in Glasgow following his result in the 100 metres breaststroke. The England swimmer says he has a lot to learn from his performances.
16: 4 Commonwealth Games later, you know, we're back in Glasgow, and it's been an incredible experience. And I think for me, I need to look at how to improve those arena skills, but also keep it in perspective that I've got way too much pressure on myself.
0: Australia's Sam Williamson took gold, while South Africa's Michael Hooley got the silver. Reuben Ward says he has a point to prove in his last event at the Commonwealth Games. He became the first ever Scottish gymnast to be named all-round champion and picked up a silver medal in the pommel horse yesterday. He has the parallel bars final this afternoon. Ward says the support from the home crowd has helped them achieve success in Glasgow.
17: Hearing them go that loud makes me that loud, and to do it in that pressured environment with the crowd so loud and hitting me, I think the best routine I've ever done. It's just incredible.
0: Chelsea appear to be targeting more experienced players ahead of the new season. The Premier League club are reportedly interested in signing Jordan Henderson from Brentford. It's understood positive talks have been held about a deal for Brighton's Danny Welbeck.
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18: Headlines.
0: The Prime Minister has met Volodymyr Zelensky and told him the UK is with Ukraine 100%. The two leaders have visited a naval base in Portsmouth where hundreds of Ukrainian military personnel have spent weeks training. French President Emmanuel Macron has admitted the coming weeks will be difficult as higher temperatures and strong winds risk fanning the flames of raging wildfires. The King has met some of the military aviators involved in defending British sovereign base areas in Cyprus earlier this year. And after 2 years, the 1st Battalion of the Princess of Wales's Royal Regiment is moving out of Episcopi Garrison in Cyprus. That's the latest. I'm Simon Hunter.
4: 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This is Breakfast.

That is Silver Bumper, and on tonight, what a tune. I like that, first thing. Before that bit, Jonas Blue and Dakota with Fast Car opening up today's edition of the Oz Broker Show. Good morning, David, looking up things today. How are you feeling, right? I had a great night's sleep last night, so I'm feeling pretty good today. Yesterday, yeah, that was a bit of a tough day, I'm not going to lie. It was tough going, but you know. Could, of course, get a weather-wise around the Four Seas world, wherever you may be today. Have yourself a great day, won't you? It's going to be hot with some clouds and rising sand in places, and become a little humid overnight if you're in Bahrain today. Highs of 42, minimums of 32 for you this evening, okay? Over to Brunei. Hello, Brunei. Cloudy with a couple of showers this afternoon. Highs expected of 33. Sunshine and a few high clouds for you in Diego Garcia. Highs expected of 30. Over to Sennelager in Germany. Hello. Partly sunny and warmer today. Highs of 27. It's a beauty, isn't it? Warmer with plenty of sunshine. Highs of 30 for you in Brunsum, and 31 being your top temperature in Shape, with much of the same, mostly sunny and very warm. Over to Estonia. In Tapa, today is going to be partly sunny with a couple of showers around. Highs are expected of about 20 degrees. And mostly sunny and humid today. Highs are 27 for you on the Rock of Gibraltar. And there he is. Quick look at some of the things going on in around where you may be today. Loads coming up on the show. We'll have a quick look right after Shakira. Whenever, wherever, on BFBS. David, good morning.

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0: Oasis, and you've got to roll with it. They've had a great week, haven't they? Managed to get to the top of the album charts. Greatest, the most sold of all time, beating the Beatles. So, yeah, that's a bit of a thing for them, isn't it, this week? Coming up on the show then today, we are going to be talking today about, you're going to love this one, life satisfaction. Yeah, how satisfied are you generally with life? We're looking at the younger ones. We're also going to be talking about AI and how it could actually cheer you up better than your mate. Yeah. Also going to be looking at the housing market. There's been a very interesting development on how people buy houses these days. We'll be looking at that on the program as well today. We'll be looking at why some parents don't take their kids to nice places. It's a trust thing. That's what it is. We're going to be looking also on the show today about how Bognor Regis, they want to make Bognor Regis into a very special capital. We'll be exploring that on the program today. And yes, the driving test. Passing your driving test. Not such a big deal anymore, apparently. We'll be finding out about that. Tion Wayne to the news.
1: Yeah, it's that we break up the makeup. Makeup then break up. Car got rich now. Saying that I changed.

0: Prime Minister has met Volodymyr Zelensky and told him the UK is with Ukraine 100%. French President Emmanuel Macron has admitted the coming weeks will be difficult as higher temperatures and strong winds risk fanning the flames of raging wildfires. A report is calling for compulsory voting in elections. The Institute for Public Policy Research says politicians need to give people a stake in society by asking more of them. Adam Ramsey Peaty says he swam his last Commonwealth individual race after getting a bronze medal in the 50 metres breaststroke. It's his second third place finish at the Games in Glasgow, following his result in the 100 metres breaststroke. British boxer Dillian White insists he's not thinking of retiring anytime soon. The former heavyweight champion's last fight ended in a first-round defeat to Moses Itoma last August. White says he's targeting some top-calibre opponents.
1: I'd love to fight Derek Chisora, Andy Ruiz, Jarrell Miller, because these are all guys from my era that I didn't fight, and I'd love to fight them. But obviously, I understand I'm coming off a first-round defeat. I'm not deluded. I understand that I need a fight to get myself back into contention.
0: My London's Ollie Pope prevented an incredible Southern Brave comeback to secure a three-wicket win in cricket's The Hundred. He hit two runs off the final delivery in Southampton. There was also a thrilling finish to the corresponding women's fixture as the hosts won by just one run. Sunrisers Leeds and Manchester Supergiants go head-to-head in two fixtures at Headingley today. Well, Nottinghamshire aim to continue their perfect start to County Cricket's One Day Cup when they host Leicestershire today. They'd go top of Group A with a win, having picked up victories in their opening two fixtures in the season's competition. Kent looked to bounce back from defeat to Gloucestershire at Lancashire. And Jack Draper's return to tennis has been put back again with his withdrawal from the Washington Open. The former British number one, who continues to suffer from a left arm injury, was due to begin his campaign against American Alex Mitchelson today. That's the latest. I'm Simon Hunter.

wish you well on VFBS. So did you catch the darts, Luke Littler, getting it again? Good lad. Very nice indeed. Also, did you catch the Grand Prix over the weekend? Hopefully you did. Good news for Lando Norris. That's his first win. That's, yeah, first win in a while, that one there for Lando, isn't it? But yeah, a little bit of to do with his team player, but he was all right. He got there eventually, didn't he? Coming up on the show then, why? Okay, some parents just won't take their kids to places.

0: 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Show them.
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and Just Like a Pill on BFBS. Right, got a funny one today, actually. And talking about that, it turns out stressed out parents quietly steering clear of things like, museums and galleries and, anything kind of that sort, because they're just terrified and don't trust their kids. And they think they'll just cause absolute mayhem. So, yeah. They know them so well, So, yeah, it turns out about two-thirds of mums and dads have children under 11 and avoid cultural venues altogether. They're worried about noise breakages and annoying everyone else. Things like museums and stuff like that, should be the exact opposite, really. But, they're places where kids can be curious, playful, and themselves, whilst discovering something new away from screens and stuff. But, their parents just don't trust them, And they're right, really. Most kids don't want to stand there silently looking at a painting or something like that. They want to ask questions, point at things, and occasionally wander off in the wrong direction, the idea is to make these spaces feel welcoming rather than like they're, you're entering a library, with a security guard, basically. If anything, a bit of kid energy might actually make museums feel more alive. I took my son to Alcatraz. It is kind of a place we all wanted to go. So it was like, all right, so we went to Alcatraz. Well, he was a little bit further ahead. I had a problem with my headset, so I had to go get a new one because it was in, Colombian or something, I'm not quite sure. So I was struggling a little bit. And he wandered off ahead, absolutely wandered off ahead. So he kept coming back screaming because he had headphones on, couldn't say, the volume of his voice, telling everybody what was going to happen next a little bit further up. Everyone found it funny.

Harry Styles and One Direction. So, Harry Styles from One Direction. Treat people with kindness. They've got miles away. I've got a funny story, right? I popped my head into an antique shop yesterday. Yeah. It kind of hit me like a ton of bricks. It really did. More on that. First up, George Michael is too funky on BFBS. Almost 5'2".

George Michael and Too Funky. So coming up then, talking about my visit into an antique shop yesterday. We'll do it after the news.

0: Prince and Princess of Wales say their thoughts are with everyone affected by the devastating wildfires in France and Spain. Prince William says it's a stark reminder of the challenges posed by an increasingly extreme climate. British tourist Ben Sternum was forced to flee Cap Ferret Peninsula on Friday.
1: One of the things that was happening is the pine trees were sort of catching fire. The cones, which are huge, were almost exploding like grenades and catapulting out sort of several hundred metres into the air and then landing and causing more fires fanned by the winds.
0: Authorities in Spain are tackling a blaze near Madrid. Bereaved relatives affected by an undertaker in Hull who prevented dozens of lawful burials are campaigning for better regulation of the sector. Robert Bush admitted 67 offences and a five-day sentencing hearing continues later. A court's heard details of his crimes, including allegations he smiled as he gave one family the wrong ashes. Karen Dry's parents' funerals were organised by Legacy Independent Funeral Directors.
2: Just let's start with some kind of licensing that's run by a bereavement services at the local Crems. Something that can be put in that's a little bit more urgent than I'm kicking the can down the road. Because let me tell you, if this has happened on our little Hesel Road in Hull, this is going to happen again.
0: Children in England will be encouraged to take up technical education linked to jobs in their local area under proposed government reforms to tackle youth unemployment. Prime Minister Andy Burnham says for too long students have been told they must take the academic path to do well. From September 2028, Year 10 pupils will be able to combine it with core subjects like English and maths. Sky's political correspondent Rob Powell has more details.
3: Basically, he wants central government to work with mayoral authorities, local municipal authorities, to then work with schools to figure out what jobs are needed in areas, what the growth industries are.
0: A machine that keeps donated lungs alive outside the body has been recommended for NHS use. The Health Service's spending watchdog estimates it could help rescue 4 in 5 lungs currently left unused, benefiting hundreds of patients. Draft guidance recommends the equipment be used for 4 years to assess the advantages and the costs. Reuben Ward says he has a point to prove in his last event at the Commonwealth Games. He became the first ever Scottish gymnast to be named all-round champion and picked up a silver medal in the pommel horse yesterday. He has the parallel bars final this afternoon. Ward says the support from the home crowd has helped him achieve success in Glasgow.
4: Hearing them go that loud makes me that loud, and to do it in that pressured environment with the crowd so loud and hitting me, I think the best routine I've ever done. It's just incredible.
0: Meanwhile, Adam Ramsey PT says he swam his last Commonwealth individual race after getting a bronze medal in the 50 metres breaststroke. It's his second third place finish at the Games in Glasgow following his result in the 100 metres breaststroke. You can find more news and sport on our website at forcesnews.com. That's the latest. I'm Simon Hunter.

Blur and Barbaric. It's part two of today's edition of the Oz Breakfast. Fountains of Wayne and Stacey's mom opening up this out of the show. So, I had a bit of a moment the other day. Genuinely shook me. I'm not gonna lie, right? I walked into an antique shop, right? Just for a bit of a nose around. You know, I mean, just thought, oh, let's see if there's anything cool in it. Started spotting things I actually used to own. You know? I mean, it does make you wonder when the world quietly decided that your childhood counted as vintage, really. But, you know, I mean, proper 1970s and 80s stuff that, you know, I once threw away, now sitting proudly on a shelf like a museum piece, you know? Yeah. You see an old rotary phone and think, hang on, that used to be in my hallway. You know what I mean? Yeah, you know, it used to pop around to my grandparents and there, that phone would be there, you know? With the little lock that they used to put on number one so you couldn't make phone calls while your parents were out. But anyway. Or a stack of cassette tapes. And you suddenly you'd be in remembering rewinding them with a pencil. You know what I mean? Yeah. Even those chunky brown TVs with the fake wood around the edges. Yeah, turning up again. Apparently they're collectible now. Yeah. How many of them you've thrown away over the years? Exactly right. Yeah. It's a strange feeling when the things you grew up with are now being sold as relics, believe me, all right? It happens to all of us, it just happened to me.

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1: I knew it.
0: I knew you on BFBS. What's going to be coming up on your BFBS TV today? Well, the women's 100 cricket gets underway at 2:45. The men's from 6 p.m. tonight. Before that, though, Test cricket with the West Indies taking on Pakistan today on TNT Sport. Coverage of that will be from 2:30 UK time on your BFBS television. And, of course, the Commonwealth Games continues live on BFBS Sport from 8:30 UK time this morning.

0: die.
1: Coming up, we're talking about how the market, the housing market, has had an interesting twist. More on that coming up. First up, though, Benson Boone. It's Beautiful Things.

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That was a banging tune. Zoe, Sunshine on a Rainy Day. Coming up then, we're going to be looking at how the Meyerson market has changed. It's a bit of an interesting one, this one. It really is. We've got to say goodbye, though, to Germany, Shape and Brunson. You're going to head off doing your thing this morning. Kurt is going to waken you up with your breakfast show. And I'll catch up with you again tomorrow, okay? Up to the news. Barry can't swim, by the way. Yeah. Return to Bebo.

0: Andy Burnham's told Volodymyr Zelensky that he and the UK are behind Ukraine 100%. The Prime Minister hosted the Ukrainian President at Portsmouth Naval Base. The French President Emmanuel Macron has admitted the coming weeks will be difficult as higher temperatures and strong winds risk fanning the flames of raging wildfires. Hundreds of thousands of homes have been evacuated in France and Spain, with aerial footage showing vast areas of scorched land, including where buildings once stood. And children in England will be encouraged to take up technical education linked to jobs in their local area under proposed government reforms to tackle youth unemployment. Adam Ramsey-Peaty had to settle for a second bronze medal on day four of the Commonwealth Games. Kat Suave is in Glasgow.
1: The world record holder ended up in third place again in the 50 metres breaststroke final. He says it's been a difficult few days, but will still give the relays his all for Team England.
2: I think that is sport. Sometimes you look at the scoreboard, it doesn't make sense. This week hasn't made sense.
1: Northern Ireland's Rhys McClenaghan missed out on a podium finish after coming sixth on the pommel horse.
3: You can try new things. They sometimes work, they sometimes don't work.
1: But there was success for Scotland's Reuben Ward and Cameron Lynn, who got the silver and bronze medals, respectively. England's Sam Bennett ran a personal best as he picked up a silver medal in the 110-metre hurdles. Teammate Kimani Jack took bronze in the high jump.
0: Rangers new striker Lawrence Shankland admits he expects a hard time from Hearts fans this season, but he says the move was the right one.
4: As players, we understand the profession, we understand the loyalty of fans to football clubs. But everybody in the game, if you get offered an opportunity that you feel is greater for yourself and for your family, then it's something you need to take. And for us to come to a place like this is a no-brainer.
0: Last season's top scorer at Tynecastle left for the Glasgow club this summer alongside Cammy Devlin and manager Derek McInnes. Rangers start their Scottish Premiership campaign on Friday night at Dundee United. And that's the latest. I'm Sue Sharp.

NSYNC and Bye Bye Bye on BFBS. Right, having a quick look then at the property market, because it chops and changes pretty quickly, doesn't it, really? But interesting, you know, how it does keep shifting here to there and the way things are. Now, young women are finding a new way to get on the property ladder, and they're teaming up with their friends, right? So it's a new bit, and says that almost half of Gen Z and millennial women would consider buying a home with a friend. Yeah. And three quarters saying that owning a place is still a huge life goal. More than half reckon co-buying would actually make them happier. And they reckon that just over three quarters of them say that it would give them more financial stability. Now, they're calling it platonic co-buying. Yeah. And says it's becoming a proper trend now, because the usual route of home ownership isn't exactly straightforward. So, I mean, honestly, it makes sense to me, really. I mean, if you can't afford a place on your own, why not team up with someone you trust? You know what I mean? It's basically the grown-up version of sharing a packet of stickers, isn't it? Except this time it's a mortgage, you know? Yeah. Good idea. I like it.

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Spiller featuring Sophie Ellis Bakes of their Groove Jet. And reminder, it's Tuesday night, so it's charity quiz night, isn't it? In the Hendrix Pub in Ocean Village from 7:30 tonight for all in support of the BFPS Big Salute. So do go down, have yourself a good little quiz night going on there. We're going to be saying goodbye to the Rock of Gibraltar soon. Greg's going to be in looking after things for you in about 15 minutes. We are talking up next about Bognor Regis, all right? It's coming up.

Georgia Q and A Little More Lost on BFBS. Now, this is a bit of an interesting one, really. The Bognor Regis. It's an interesting one. They've got a bold new plan brewing up, right? And they want to do something a little bit different. And, yeah, it's an interesting concept, this one. Yeah, on the south coast of the UK, nudists want to turn Bognor Regis into the UK's naked capital, apparently. Yes, a group called Sussex Naturists say the resort is at the perfect spot for a body positive naturist area. Yeah, and they've even picked out a kind of like a secluded bit on the seafront near the big holiday park. Yeah, they're saying it's not like some dodgy area or anything like that. It's well established. Things have already happened on the beaches around the county. But yeah, it said Bognor could become the next big destination for people who prefer life without clothes on, really. Yeah. Especially, you know, new hotels opening nearby and stuff like that, yeah. Locals don't seem bothered either, really, you know. One said the area's being suggested, it isn't overlooked, you know what I mean? No homes nearby, tucked away, you know, so, you know, you'd rather not see, then you don't have to, you know what I mean? But yeah, so yeah. Bognor might actually generally be heading for a future where sunbathing becomes kind of optional, really. Yeah? Huh? You brave enough to visit a naturist place? I'm not, not with this like looking like 9 months pregnant thing going on at the minute. I'm like, no, I'm just not ready for that, to be fair, you know. I got a bowel on the front of me, and it's not pleasant, to be fair.

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Manic Street Preachers and A Design for Life. Now, if you're on the Rock of Gibraltar, Greg is up next looking after things for you on your breakfast show. And hopefully you're going to have yourself a great Tuesday today. And maybe if you're at a bit of a loose end tonight and you fancy a quiz night, head yourself down to Hendricks on Ocean Village and go support the BFBS Big Salute. Take part in their quiz night. Starts at 7:30 this evening. Final track then from this hour of the show. Bit of Calvin Harris.

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2: The Prime Minister has told President Zelensky that Ukraine can count on the UK for as long as it takes. In the first visit of a foreign leader during Andy Burnham's time in No. 10, Mr. Zelensky joined him at Portsmouth Naval Base. The Prime Minister told reporters he would work hard to secure more air defence missiles for Ukraine from the US.
3: Particularly in terms of Ukraine protecting critical national infrastructure during the winters that can be very harsh in Ukraine. So we talked at length about that issue. We've taken away some things that we will now follow up with our partners. Overall, it was a very warm meeting. I thought I would get on well with him, and I did.
2: The French president has warned that the coming weeks will be tough after visiting the southwestern region of Gironde, where officials say a huge wildfire is now just 9 miles from the city of Bordeaux. Emmanuel Macron said the situation was more difficult than at any time since the Second World War, and that all efforts would be made to extinguish the flames.
4: We'll commit every possible resource and continue to innovate alongside you to win that battle. The priority is, of course, saving lives. So when we need to relocate to save lives, we relocate. When we need to sacrifice forest or sometimes property to save lives, we do it.
2: Meanwhile, the Spanish government says the country is facing a decisive 2 days to control wildfires burning there. Temperatures in some parts are forecast to reach 40 degrees Celsius from today. The Normandy beaches used for the D-Day landings are to be given UNESCO World Heritage status as universal places of remembrance. The sites will commemorate all of those who died in the Allied offensive, including around 200,000 German soldiers. It's unusual for the UN organisation to award World Heritage status to a battleground, but the author and historian, Dr. Kate Vigors, said the beaches had come to signify unity rather than conflict.
5: They originally thought of them as symbols of division. They're now saying that the way that the sites have developed, the way we're looking at them, bears a message of freedom, peace and unity among the nations. And I guess that's reflected in the numbers of people who visit these sites from all over the world.
2: The American singer David has been told he'll face a murder trial over the death of a 14-year-old girl in Los Angeles. He's accused of killing Celeste Rivas Hernandez after she threatened to make their relationship public. Austria has announced plans to increase military service from 6 months to 9 as it looks to bolster its preparedness in the wake of Russia's war in Ukraine. All men in Austria must choose between either serving in the armed forces or a longer civilian alternative, which the government is also looking to extend. The country is not a NATO member and has been trying for years to improve its military capabilities. And Adam Ramsey-Peaty says he swam his last individual race at the Commonwealth Games. He could only manage bronze in the 50 metres breaststroke in Glasgow last night. And that's the latest. I'm Sue Sharp.

Bebe Rexha, Faithless, New Religion. Before that, of course, Dua Lipa and Be The One. Welcome to part three of today's edition of the Ops Breakfast Show. We've said goodbye to Gibraltar and Germany and Shape and Bronze, and we're going to say goodbye to the UK next. They're going to be disappearing in about 20 minutes' time. Don't calm yourselves, calm yourselves. I know I've just said it. The presenter's thinking, well, Tom, is it? You just mentioned he's handing over. No, sorry. Not trying to give you a heart attack on purpose, right, guys? Right. A bit worrying, though. When experts say that young adults' life satisfaction has fallen off a cliff, because that is what has happened, apparently. But that's exactly, yeah, what's going on, which is a bit worrying, really. They say that fewer than half of 16 to 24-year-olds say that they're happy with how things are going at the moment. Yeah. And, yeah, they reckon a big part of it comes down to poor career opportunities at the minute. They say that growing up has become more pressured, more isolating, and less enjoyable than it was kind of, you know, even 10 years ago. So they reckon that young people feel like they've only got one shot to succeed, really, in life. Yeah, you don't. You have more than that, believe me. But not enough to trusted people or places to help them when things go wrong as well. So, you know, when everything goes pee-tong, where are you going to turn, what are you going to do? That's what they're worried about as well. Paints a pretty tough picture, really, doesn't it? Really, being young is supposed to be a bit fun, really. Not part of, you know, when you feel like you're carrying the weight of the world on your shoulders and, you know, it's yeah. And honestly, you know, many of us can, really. You know, I can see exactly what they're saying, to be honest with you, you know. My son at the minute is just kind of like finishes A-levels and stuff, bit of travelling. Now he's like, right, here we go. And, yeah, it's all just kind of just not moving fast enough for him, bless him.

Choosing My Religion. That takes me back. Whenever I hear that, it takes me back to the Rock of Gibraltar. It really kind of big at the time when I was there, and they were being played absolutely everywhere.

Madonna, Dan Satiria on BFBS. We are going to be talking soon about passing your driving test. It's no longer

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Jackie Chan. Tiesto, love that tune. Jackie Chan on BFBS. Got to say goodbye to the UK, UK bases. 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
2: The French President Emmanuel Macron says wildfires raging near Bordeaux are the most severe crisis to hit France since the Second World War. In neighbouring Spain, firefighters have been continuing to battle fires through the night. Andy Burnham's told President Zelensky that he and the UK are behind Ukraine 100% as he hosted the Ukrainian president at Portsmouth Naval Base. And Austria has announced plans to increase military service from 6 months to 9 as it looks to bolster its preparedness in the wake of Russia's war in Ukraine. Adam Ramsay-Peaty says nothing makes sense after again having to settle for bronze at the Commonwealth Games in Glasgow. The three-time Olympic champion added a third-place finish to the 50 metres breaststroke to his identical finish in the 100-metre event and says he's unsure why he's not swimming faster. British boxer Dillian Whyte insists he's not thinking of retiring anytime soon. The former heavyweight champion last fight ended in a first-round defeat to Moses Itoma last August. Whyte says he's targeting some top-caliber opponents.
3: I'd love to fight Derek Chisora, Andy Ruiz, Jarrell Miller, because these are guys from my era that I didn't fight, and I'd love to fight them. But obviously, I understand I'm coming up for a first-round defeat. I'm not deluded. I understand that I need a fight to get myself back into contention.
2: My London's Ollie Pope prevented an incredible Southern Brave comeback to secure a 3-wicket win in cricket's The Hundred. He hit 2 runs off the final delivery in Southampton. There was also a thrilling finish to the corresponding women's fixture as the hosts won by 1 run. Sunrisers Leeds and Manchester Supergiants go head-to-head in 2 fixtures at Headingley today. Jack Draper's return to tennis has been put back again with his withdrawal from the Washington Open. The former British number one, who continues to suffer from a left arm injury, was due to begin his campaign against American Alex Mitchelson today. And Hearts have a huge task to stay in the Champions League when they host Sturm Graz in the second qualifying round this evening. The Scottish Premiership side will try to overturn the 4-0 deficit from last week's first leg. That's the latest. I'm Sue Sharp.

Santana featuring Rob Thomas. That is smooth on BFBS. Having a look on the show then today, because apparently it turns out passing your driving license isn't a big milestone anymore, they say. Yeah, I mean, it used to be. They reckon that half of young adults don't plan to learn to drive at all. Yeah, they reckon that they can live perfectly well without owning a car, and many say it's either too expensive or just not worth the hassle. And to be fair, they're so right. More than a third think cars are a bit of a money pit, and going green is a big part of it too. 7 in 10 say they choose electric or low-emission taxis, when they can, of course. And for Gen Z, it is less about freedom on four wheels and more about tapping a screen and letting somebody else do the driving. There you go. What do you reckon?

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every day you hear one of the Beatles give you kind of life advice, is it? But Ringo Starr's been sharing a tip that he swears kept the band together. And it's really simple. Admit it when you pass wind. That is it. He said in the early days, the four of them would be stuck in a van for hours. Somebody would make a noise and everybody would pretend it wasn't them. And then eventually we all just realised it was easy just to stand up and go, yeah, that was me. Do you know what I mean? Yeah, yeah. Did you know? I didn't know this. But the Beatles last played live in the US.

Ava Max, Sweet But Psycho on BFBS. We're going to be wrapping up the show today. And funny how some people move house and get a welcome card. And Liam Gallagher's ended up with a full bakery. I know, he's just settled into a new place in the countryside. The old home of Tony Adams, apparently. And the locals have basically adopted him. Yeah. A fan asked, you know, how the neighbours, you know, treating him. And Liam said, yeah, they've not stopped baking him cakes and scones and stuff. Yeah. Yeah. Spotted walking his dog around the village too, so he's clearly settling in well. So yeah, Liam Gallagher got himself a nice new pad out in the countryside. Everyone's baking him cakes and bread and stuff. No one baked me anything around my place.

time for me to wrap things up. If you're in Brunei or Diego Garcia, reminder for you that Elna is going to be up next looking after things for you. Everywhere else, we're going to be handing over to Cam and Danny. They're going to be looking after things for everyone else on Ops and around the Four Seas world. I'll be back in again, of course, tomorrow for another edition of the show. It'll be the midweek edition, won't it? And yeah, as we all kind of know, it's all downhill from there to the weekend. And hurry, hurry, please. Right, final track for me then, Texas and I Don't Want a Lover. Have yourself a great Tuesday. I'll see you tomorrow.

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2: Andy Burnham's warm words for President Zelensky.
3: I thought I would get on well with him. I did get on well with him. I think I will be seeing a lot of him.
2: France's president's stark warning over wildfires.
4: We have a situation today which is the most difficult we have ever measured since the Second World War.
2: And home time for these British soldiers in Cyprus.
5: It's weird to see the place empty, but it's good to know that we'll be resetting.

0: ourselves back in Woolwich, sort of a home in the southeast.
1: Forces News with Sue Sharp.
2: The Prime Minister has met Volodymyr Zelensky and told him the UK is with Ukraine 100%. The two leaders have visited a naval base in Portsmouth where hundreds of Ukrainian military personnel have spent weeks training. Our reporter Sean Greschek Melbourne was there.
3: Hello, Prime Minister. Sean Greschek Melbourne from BFBS. How are you going to build on the work of your predecessors in terms of supporting Ukraine? Can you give us a sense as to what your approach is going to be, anything new, and what the ask might then be for our personnel in terms of anything different? And can you share anything from the bilateral meeting with President Zelensky on more detail on the information sharing that you hope to have moving forward?
4: So it was a great privilege to welcome President Zelensky here to Portsmouth. I think he was pleased to come out and see the collaboration in action, and I think, like I was, hugely impressed by the British troops that he met. We had a very good discussion. I thought I would get on well with him. I did get on well with him. I think I will be seeing a lot of him in the coming period because we're in a crucial time. And I said to him, you know, I think he's justified in having a sense of wind in his sails because, you know, Ukraine has fought hard and fought back and, you know, has made some advances of its own in recent times. You know, they have been under intense pressure. But 5 years coming up of this conflict, you know, there's a lot of people who didn't believe Ukraine would be where they are today, but they are where they are. And it was important for me to say to him that the resilience of his people is quite something, isn't it?
1: This is Forces News.
2: France and Spain are bracing for new heat waves, with temperatures expected to soar past 40 Celsius in some regions as both countries continue to battle devastating wildfires. President Emmanuel Macron has admitted the coming weeks will be difficult as the extreme heat and strong winds risk fanning the flames.
5: It's difficult because we need to see too that we are faced with a never-before-seen fire. We have a situation today which is the most difficult we have ever measured since the Second World War.
2: Some 220,000 people have been evacuated in France, where we're told the flames edging closer to Bordeaux have been contained, but that the situation is said to be highly unpredictable. British tourist Ben Stern was forced to flee Cap Ferret Peninsula on Friday.
6: One of the things that was happening is the pine trees were sort of catching fire. The cones, which are huge, were almost exploding like grenades and catapulting out sort of several hundred metres into the air and then landing and causing more fires fanned by the winds.
2: The French Prime Minister has said not all the fires are accidents, adding that since early July, more than 160 people have been arrested. In Spain, more than 100,000 people have been evacuated. The country is also witnessing its biggest blaze on record near Madrid. Dr. Mark Parrington is from the Copernicus Atmosphere Monitoring Service.
7: Changing climate, these conditions may prevail for longer, which could then result in persistent large-scale fires that produce huge amounts of smoke and that provide a very imminent risk to people and to infrastructure.
1: Forces News. This is BFBS.
2: The government wants to allow children as young as 14 to begin technical education alongside traditional academic subjects in an attempt to cut youth unemployment. Andy Burnham says his proposed changes to schools in England will mean the hard hat is valued every bit as much as the graduation cap. British veterans who took part in government nuclear weapons testing in the 1950s and 60s are calling for a new fast-tracked independent inquiry into their treatment. Some 25,000 armed forces personnel were involved, and many say they were used as human guinea pigs. Austria has announced plans to increase military service from 6 months to 9 as it looks to bolster its preparedness in the wake of Russia's war in Ukraine. And the Normandy beaches used for the D-Day landings are to be given UNESCO World Heritage status as universal places of remembrance.
1: BFBS. Forces News. Forces News.
2: The King has met some of the military aviators involved in defending British sovereign base areas in Cyprus earlier this year. He was visiting RAF Marham, where he's the station's honorary air commodore. James Wharton reports.
8: King Charles was visiting Marham for the first time in his capacity as Honorary Air Commodore, a role he took up in September 2023. And while he got the chance to take a close look at one of the UK's state-of-the-art F-35B Lightning jets, he also spoke at length with some of the pilots who were called into action defending British bases in Cyprus earlier this year. Captain Tim Flatman is the Lightning Deputy Force Commander.
9: This year, it's focused mainly on Akrotiri. So 617 were deployed for the defence of the sovereign base area as part of current ops in the Middle East.
8: Last year, F-35s were deployed on HMS Prince of Wales for Op High Mast, which saw the flagship sail to the Far East. Up until last week, it's also had personnel and aircraft again on the Royal Navy's flagship, this time deployed to the North Atlantic. It means the King's visit matters more than ever, as the summer offers a short break from the tempo of operations.
9: Feels like the icing on the cake, really, for especially for a lot of people who have been away and working very, very hard. The cumulative amount of time spent away over the last couple of years for some people has been quite a lot. So I think to have the King here, and especially to meet the families as well, I know that's a memory that will stay with a lot of people for a long time.
8: As well as meeting aviators and ground crew, the King also met service families living at the base and was presented with two jars of honey produced by beekeepers at the station. James Wharton, BFBS Forces News, RAF Marham.
2: After 2 years, the 1st Battalion, the Princess of Wales's Royal Regiment, is moving out of Episcopi Garrison in Cyprus. The Tigers are now on Op Halifax, packing up their belongings and returning to the UK. Our reporter Will Hollis paid them a visit.
10: Moving house is never simple, especially when you own 500 years of priceless history. Lieutenant George Graham is 2IC property for the officers' mess.
11: This is anything from sort of 3-foot paintings, also includes all of our crockery. So we've got about 500 pieces of crockery from plates to coffee mugs. So all of that needs to go as well.
10: 1st Battalion, the Princess of Wales's Royal Regiment, is packing everything it owns into containers and shipping it 2,000 miles back to the UK.
12: Does anything ever go missing over 2 years?
11: At the moment, we're on track for 100% accountability, and that's really the goal that we're aiming towards. We shouldn't be losing any massive paintings. It would be a bit of a disaster if we did.
10: Over at the Sergeant's Mess, C Company's Sergeant Major Wolf has his own challenges.
12: What's difficult to move when you're packing down a Sergeant's Mess?
0: It would be a 150kg bouncy castle we have for family's days. It's weird to see the place empty, but it's good to know that we'll be resetting ourselves back in Woolwich, sort of a home in the southeast.
10: It's the end of 2 years in Cyprus, a busy operational deployment for the Tigers and Captain Charlie Wilkes.
13: I've been here for 2 years. I've probably spent a year of that on the island. The rest has been deployed. And for an infantry officer, that's what it's all about. So the mess has been really lucky in terms of deployments.
10: The Welsh Guards take over in Episcopi this summer, while PWRR head home to Woolwich. Will Hollis, BFBS Forces News, Episcopi.
1: Forces News, Sports.
2: Adam Ramsey Petey says he swum his last Commonwealth individual race after getting a bronze medal in the 50-metre breaststroke. It's his second third-place finish at the Games in Glasgow following his result in the 100-metre breaststroke. The England swimmer says he has a lot to learn from his performances.
14: 4 Commonwealth Games later, you know, we're back in Glasgow, and it's been an incredible experience. And I think for me, I need to look at how to improve those arena skills, but also keep it in perspective that I've got way too much pressure on myself.
2: Australia's Sam Williamson took gold, while South Africa's Michael Hooley got the silver. Reuben Ward says he has a point to prove in his last event at the Commonwealth Games. He became the first ever Scottish gymnast to be named all-round champion and picked up a silver medal in the pommel horse yesterday. He has the parallel bars final this afternoon. Ward says the support from the home crowd has helped.
15: Hearing them go that loud makes me that loud. And to do it in that pressured environment with the crowd so loud and hitting me, I think the best routine I've ever done. It's just incredible.
2: And my London's Ollie Pope prevented an incredible Southern Brave comeback to secure a 3-wicket win in cricket's The Hundred. He hit 2 runs off the final delivery in Southampton. There was also a thrilling finish to the corresponding women's fixture as the hosts won by 1 run.
1: Forces News headlines.
2: The Prime Minister has met Volodymyr Zelensky and told him the UK is 100% with Ukraine. The two leaders have visited a naval base in Portsmouth where hundreds of Ukrainian military personnel have spent weeks training. French officials say wildfires threatening Bordeaux have been contained for now, although they're still concerned about another rise in temperatures today. And the King has met some of the military aviators involved in defending British sovereign base areas in Cyprus earlier this year. And that's the latest. I'm Sue Shaw.

0: It's Sienna Spiro's Material Lover. Before that, Portugal the Man and Feel It Still on BFPS, the Forces station. Just coming up to 2:15 on your Tuesday afternoon. I'm Anna. I'll be with you up until 5 today. And in a minute, we've got Raven Lanae, we've got Stardust, MK and Papa Bascom. Also, we're going to have a listen, find out what went on down with the CO surprise, which happened last Friday. We'll get into all of that after. I feel like it needs a bit of a warning with this track because it's so sad. But Lewis Capaldi and Pointless, and I'm sorry if it ruins your day.
1: I bring her coffee in the morning. She brings me inner peace. I take her out to fancy restaurants. She takes the sadness out of me. I make her cards on her birthday. She makes me a better man. I take her water when she's thirsty.

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0: Wow, that's going to wake you up. Green Day, Boulevard of Broken Dreams on BFBS, the Forces station. Now, the 24th of July marked the final day of the Championship Company Cup, an annual competition at British Forces Brunei between A, B, C, D and CSS Company of 2RGR. I was lucky enough to attend and documented the many surprises that were in store.
1: No contact with the outside world. The way we're going to work it is, in the running order that the CSR just picked out, I'm going to be the one that comes in here, grabs the team, and you're going to set like one pair at a time, and I'll then take you out round to the start point.
0: No contact with the outside world sounds a pretty extreme instruction, but it was a necessary precaution for those taking part in the CO's surprise, the final stage of 2RGR's five-day Championship Company Cup, set by Commanding Officer Lieutenant Colonel Peter Holton Hart, MBE. I tracked down the CEO himself and did my best to find out more.
2: You've got your big surprise today. Can you give any clue what it could be?
3: Oh, I can't. No, I'm sorry. I can't. Not until it's over.
2: And they've got the plant pots and the eggs.
3: There's always a bit of a tradition to try and spoof the companies before CEO surprise. And historically, there's been soldiers up late at night practicing Rubik's cubes beforehand as the various sort of cheeky hints are dropped to try and send them in the wrong direction. So,
2: are you enjoying watching it all unfold?
3: It is making me chuckle.
0: With the CEO keeping his lips tightly sealed, I spoke with those taking part to find out what they thought it could be.
4: I am Rifleman Suresh Poonmogal from D Company.
2: D Company, and how are D Company getting on?
4: So far, I think we're on the top of the table.
2: Oh, wow. What's been the best event you've done so far?
4: We won the volleyball and football, and then shooting and swimming, we came second.
2: And what do you think the surprise is going to be?
4: We're anticipating some kind of military skill event and command and tax.
2: Do you think you'll do well at that?
4: I think we will win.
0: Finally, the CEO announced the rules of his big surprise. It's what I would describe as a drone scavenger hunt. But here is Captain Oliver Nicholas explaining what that means in slightly more technical terms.
5: What you just witnessed there is an example of one of our ANSI Raptor drones using a dropper mechanism, just dropping a small water balloon. So it's all fairly safe, happening in the confines of camp as part of the CEO surprise competition for Champion Company 2026. Mm-hmm. So the teams have to compete an obstacle course where they need to find sort of clues based on grids, and one of those challenges they have to complete is dropping that small water balloon onto the target, and they'll be graded on their sort of accuracy and the time it's taken them to achieve that.
2: We watched them like hovering with a water balloon over, how big is that square?
5: Half a metre by half a metre.
2: Yeah, they missed it, but do they get any points for that?
5: As far as I know, they don't get any points if they miss. No. So within the sort of square itself, as long as they get within that square or the red cross, then they get points. But if they land outside the cones, then they won't receive any points.
2: How do you reckon you'd fare at this?
5: Oh, I'd win, obviously.
0: With the day well underway, I caught up with the CEO again and asked why the Championship Cup was so beneficial to BFB.
3: It's all about sort of driving excellence, I suppose. The idea is to make us all better soldiers. So by adding an element of competition in, be it fitness, teamwork, i.e. sports really, or military skills, it just hopefully raises the standard. And you see the amount of effort that the soldiers put in to try and win Champion Company, and it's phenomenal. And so it's a really great way to sort of accelerate progress in any skill set you want. You know, choose a competition and say, you know, egg and spoon race, and they'll become phenomenal at egg and spoon race. And so it's a great accelerator like that.
0: CEO surprise concluded with C Company being crowned the winners and D Company winning the overall Championship Cup.

0: The new Prime Minister, Andy Burnham, has said he wants to visit Ukraine soon, but gave no indication when that would take place after hosting President Zelensky at a Portsmouth naval base. A mayor in France says the fire of the century is raging near Bordeaux as firefighters race to contain it ahead of another expected heat wave. French and Spanish authorities have evacuated more than 330,000 people from their homes. And the Normandy beaches used for D-Day landings are to be given UNESCO World Heritage status as universal places of remembrance. The sites will commemorate all of those who died in the Allied offensive, including around 200,000 German soldiers. England's Adam Ramsay-Peaty says he's going to learn from his results at the Commonwealth Games. The three-time Olympic champion picked up two bronze medals in both the 50 and 100-metre breaststroke finals. The swimmer says he's competed in his final individual Commonwealth races in what have been his fourth Games. He says he's now going to focus on his upcoming events in Glasgow.
1: I made a few errors. I thought it was going to be a lot faster than what I went, but I think that is sport. Sometimes you look at the scoreboard, it doesn't make sense. This week hasn't made sense. We still have a job to do for two relays and we'll see where we get to.
0: 12 golds are up for grabs at the Tollcross Swimming Centre, including the men's 100-metre freestyle and the mixed 4x100-metre relay. The fastest men and women will be crowned at the Scotstoun Stadium, with both 100-metre finals taking place this evening. The last five gold medals will be handed out in the gymnastics on the remaining individual apparatus. Elsewhere, Chelsea appear to be targeting more experienced players ahead of the new season. The Premier League club are reportedly interested in signing Jordan Henderson from Brentford. It's understood positive talks have been held about a deal for Brighton's Danny Welbeck. And British tennis player Katie Bolter

It's MK and probably Bascom with Zone there. Before that, you heard some Raven and Lene and also the news. In a minute, we've got David Guetta and The Vamps, also Olivia Rodrigo and Niall Horan. But first, Stardust.

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0: to the music.

Drop Dead. The opening track of her new album, Olivia Rodrigo, Drop Dead, on BFBS, the Forces station. And if you haven't gone and had a listen to the rest of that album, it is so good. And the best thing about it is it's just filled with so much gossip, because she's written it about her breakup with her boyfriend. And yeah, there's just so many little, like, little nuggets of wisdom in there. And yeah, I love a bit of gossip about a breakup.

It's in excess and new sensation on BFBS, the Forces station. Okay, in a moment, we're going to have a look, find out what's going on in Diego Garcia after Niall Horan and his new track, Tastes So Good.

Just coming up to 3 minutes of three. In a moment, you're going to get latest forces news headlines. After that, some fresh new music. Something from 21 Pilots. Taking you all the way there, though, it's Miley Cyrus and End of the World.

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2: Firefighters are bracing for a new heatwave in France and Spain just as they battle to contain wildfires. In southwest France, 250,000 people have fled their homes and flames have come within 10 miles of Bordeaux. President Macron has called it France's biggest crisis since the Second World War. Jérôme Steffes, the mayor of Cestas, a town just south of the city.
3: This is the fire of the century. We try to get more and more resources, but each time we put more and more men, the fire become more and more strong.
2: An area five times the size of Barcelona has been scorched in hills west of Madrid. Russian officials say Ukraine launched nearly 400 drones towards the Moscow region overnight. The local governor said an apartment building had been hit, but there are no reports of casualties. It comes as Andy Burnham said he intends to visit Ukraine soon after hosting President Zelensky at Portsmouth Naval Base. It was the first visit of a foreign leader during Andy Burnham's time in number

0: 10. The PM told reporters he would work hard to secure more air defence missiles for Ukraine from the US.
1: Particularly in terms of Ukraine protecting critical national infrastructure during the winters that can be very harsh in Ukraine. So we talked at length about that issue. We've taken away some things that we will now follow up with our partners. Overall, it was a very warm meeting. I thought I would get on well with him, and I did.
0: Sussex police say armed officers will be deployed in Brighton for the UK's largest Pride festival in the light of the deadly attack on an event in Berlin. One woman died in the German city and 29 other people were injured when a van was driven into a crowd. An estimated 500,000 people are expected to attend this weekend's parade and concert. Austria has announced plans to increase military service from 6 to 9 months as it looks to bolster its preparedness in the wake of Russia's war in Ukraine. All men in Austria must choose between either serving in the armed forces or a longer civilian alternative. Police say they're looking into reports about a social media post by Green Party leader Zach Polanski. He shared pictures to his Instagram account, which included a photo of a man wearing a T-shirt featuring the name Nigel alongside an image of a guillotine. Reform UK called it insightful. The Green Party said Mr. Polanski unequivocally did not support what it called a dangerous message. And the Normandy beaches used for the D-Day landings are to be given UNESCO World Heritage status as universal places of remembrance. The sites will commemorate all of those who died in the Allied offensive, including around 200,000 German soldiers. Author and historian Dr. Kate Weiger says the beaches have come to signify unity rather than conflict.
2: They originally thought of them as symbols of division. They're now saying that the way that the sites have developed, the way we're looking at them, bears a message of freedom, peace and unity among the nations. And I guess that's reflected in the numbers of people who visit these sites from all over the world.

Ariana Grande, Hit That Made You Love Me. Before that, 21 Pilots and Stressed Out, which is 10 years old, which kind of makes me feel a bit sick. I hope you're having a good Tuesday afternoon. I'm Honor. I'll be with you up until 5 today, having a look at your weather. It's looking all good for today. And also, what songs have I got for you? Role Model on the way, M22, some Feeder, Cat Burns and Bryan Adams, all to look forward to. Also, fresh new music after Gale. Forget-

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1: Okay, fresh new music for you now. 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So if you like this, you want to see it become track of the week, you can vote for it over on the BFBS app or at bfbs.com. Yesterday, we did hear a new one from Sam Smith. We've also got something new from Cat Size on the way, and also Chasing Status to look forward to for the rest of this week. So if you want to hold on to your vote, I don't blame you. But here it is for you now. It's Flo and Remedied.

It's the Arctic Monkeys, Make It Look Good on the Dance Floor on BFBS, the Forces Station. Coming up to 18 minutes past three. On the way, we got Samba, also Role Model, and before that, Sabrina Carpenter and Espresso.

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I think they deserve that round of applause. It is good. Role Model and High Hopes 3000 on BFBS, the Forces Station. Okay, in a minute, we are going to find out what the British High Commission have been up to after a throwback to 1996 from Alicia's Attic. It's I Am, I Feel.

0: It's Anisha's Attic, and I am I Feel. Now, Tamsin Robson recently met with Ken O'Flaherty, who is the Acting High Commissioner to Brunei, and she started by asking Ken about his role and what a typical day looks like for him.
1: Well, my role every day is extremely varied because we are here to deliver the UK government's priorities in Brunei. So clearly that involves engagement with the government, but it also means working with business people, with civil society, and the areas of cooperation are very vast. So clearly our defence relationship is hugely important, but it could also be in education, on justice, on a very wide range of areas. And that's kind of what makes me get up in the morning, is knowing that I never quite know what each day is going to bring.
2: So Ken, why is the relationship between our two countries so important?
1: Well, I would say the world today is changing really fast. We are seeing international trade threatened by the situation, for example, in the Straits of Hormuz. AI is posing huge opportunities for the world economy, but it's also posing new threats. And the UK and Brunei share really strong interests in the rule of law, in the international rules-based system, and in strong global institutions. So our deep historical ties, I think, means that we're natural partners in adapting to that global situation.
2: And defence cooperation has historically been important between our countries. How does that partnership continue today?
1: I would say the defence relationship continues to be a cornerstone of our relationship. Clearly, the garrison and British Forces Brunei are central to that. We also have over 300 Brunei nationals employed at the garrison who really contribute massively to our work. Here in Bandar, we have the Lone Service Team, of course, who are doing amazing work, and they're also operating in the surrounding areas. And you know, my team work hard to ensure that Bruneians are able to continue to do defence training in the UK, which I think is really a source of great strength for the relationship. The Bruneian royal family, of course, has, to our great honour, been part of that. His Royal Highness Raqib recently passed out from Sandhurst, and His Royal Highness Prince Mateen recently completed the Advanced Command and Staff course in Chivenham.
2: How would you describe the relationship between the United Kingdom and Brunei today?
1: I think it is strong and it's growing. We have very strong historical links. Our defence relationship is obviously at the cornerstone of the relationship, but it also goes much broader. So it covers areas like education, justice. We are very supportive of Brunei's efforts to diversify its economy and the strategy set out in Wawasan 2035. I had the great honour to accompany Dato Amin, the finance minister, and Dato Azmi, the energy minister, to a trip to London in January this year, where we were looking in great depth at the economic transition. The UK is a country like Brunei, which has benefited from oil and gas. We have diversified our economy. We're very keen to help our Bruneian friends identify any lessons from our experience, what we've done well or less well, and to identify tools which we can work on together in the future.
2: And you talk about diversity. What do you think the future of Brunei is going to be past oil and gas?
1: Well, I think Brunei has a lot of huge advantages. We've mentioned the beautiful landscape, the fact that over 70% of the country is covered by rainforest. That clearly offers a lot of opportunities on tourism, on sustainable agriculture. But I would say what perhaps the biggest resource Brunei has is its people. The people are very well educated. I'm amazed by the level of English every day that I see just walking around Bandar. And it is one of the most tech-savvy countries in Asia. It is a highly connected nation. I think all of those things mean that Brunei is very well placed to seize the advantages of the new economy. Across Asia, we are seeing higher growth rates in many countries from investment in renewable energy, in the green economy. I know this is something which our Bruneian colleagues in the government are looking at, and you know, very keen to help share UK experience and see whether UK companies and government can help that journey.
2: What's one thing that people in the UK might not know about Brunei, but that you think they should?
1: The extent of the rainforest. It's always mind-blowing when I have visitors coming here and they're seeing that over 70% of the country is covered in virgin rainforest. The world definitely owes Brunei a debt for safeguarding those rainforests for the future. And, you know, of course, they should have incredible biodiversity. So the monkeys and other wildlife are really impressive. I would also say here in Brunei, there is the largest water village in the world, which I think nobody seems to know about outside Brunei, but it is a really beautiful and a wonderful part of Brunei's heritage.

so good. New music from Somewhere That's My Body Isn't Ready on BFBS, the Forces station. Coming up now to 38 minutes past three, we've got Olivia Dean on the way, Feeder, and another.

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just what we need today. Olivia Dean and Man I Need on BFBS, the Horses Station. It's coming up to 14 minutes to 4. On the way, Brian Adams and Kat Burns after Feeder.

It's Another, and talk to you on VFPS, the Forces Station, through 7 minutes to four. In a minute, we've got some of Kings of Leon, Tiësto, Tate McRae, and The Weeknd after Cat Burns, my favourite traitor of all times. But know that you're not alone.

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2: France and Spain are bracing for new heat waves, with temperatures expected to soar past 40 degrees Celsius in some regions as both countries continue to battle devastating wildfires. President Emmanuel Macron has admitted the coming weeks will be difficult as the extreme heat and strong winds risk fanning the flames.
3: It is difficult because we need to see too that we are faced with a never-before-seen fire. We have a situation today which is the most difficult we have ever measured since the Second World War.
2: Around 330,000 people have been evacuated from their homes in both France and Spain. British veterans who took part in government nuclear weapons testing in the 1950s and 60s are calling for an independent inquiry into their treatment. Some 25,000 armed forces personnel were involved, and many say they were used as human guinea pigs. The BBC's Ollie Constable reports.
4: The veterans say when they witnessed the nuclear explosions, the safety equipment and protocols they were given were inadequate, leading to serious long-term health problems. They're now calling for a fast-tracked inquiry and hope it could see the first use of the Hillsborough Law, which imposes a duty of candour on public officials. The Ministry of Defence said it would continue to engage with them in an open, constructive and transparent way. Andy Burnham said in the Commons 2 weeks ago that there should be a special tribunal to get answers for the veterans. Now he's in office, they want him to stick to his word.
2: Reform UK's Nigel Farage has reported Green Party leader Zach Polanski to the police. It's after he shared an Instagram post including a photo of a man wearing a top featuring the name Nigel alongside an image of a guillotine. The

0: The Green Party insists it did not support what it called a dangerous message, saying Mr. Polanski was tagged in a post with 20 images and clicked accept without realising there was more to it than he'd seen. New technical qualifications will allow England's schoolchildren to combine skills training with work experience at a local employer. Andy Burnham says they'll start in September 2028 and ensure there are no dead ends when pupils finish their education. A report into youth unemployment earlier this year warned we risk leaving behind a lost generation. Alex grew up in care and left school at 16.
1: I want a job ASAP, you know what I mean? I don't want to be on the dole. At this point, I might as well go into the army, you know what I mean? Because that's the only thing that's on these job application websites, because you don't need any experience.
0: A team looking into the disappearance of estate agent Susie Lamplew exactly 40 years ago say the case will become inactive in a year's time without a significant new lead. The 25-year-old was last seen leaving her office in Fulham in 1986. 30 potential witnesses are being traced by the Metropolitan Police. A prime suspect who was never charged has since died. And Ramsey Peaty has had to settle for a second bronze medal at the Commonwealth Games after swimming to third in the 50-metre breaststroke. Scotland's Ben Sandilands won a para-athletics gold in Glasgow, as did English sprinters Sophie Hahn and Thomas Young. And that's the latest. I'm Sue Sharp.

0: New music there from Ella Langley, Be Her, on BFBS, The Forces Station. Before that, Kings of Leon and Sex on Fire. Hope you're having a good Tuesday afternoon. I'm on air. I'll be with you up until 5, so you've got me for another 50 minutes or so. Now, coming up, we've got The Weeknd, some Tiësto as well, and also Usher.
1: Hello.

is Usher, and you make me wanna on BFBS, the Forces Station. I'm going to look what you can get involved with this week. There's storytelling going on down at the Children's Library this Thursday. It's starting at 11 a.m. and you can just get together and enjoy some stories read by some volunteers at the Garrison. Right, I promise it actually is now 10:35 from Siesto and Tate McRae.

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0: So it would be and Pretty Green Eyes on VFBS, the Forces station. Now, the 24th of July marked the final day of the Championship Company Cup, an annual competition at British Forces Brunei between A, B, C, D and CSS Company of 2 RGR. I was lucky enough to attend and documented the main surprises that were in store.
1: No contact with the outside world. The way we're going to work it is, in the running order that the CSR just picked out, I'm going to be the one that comes in here, grabs the team, and you're going to set like one pair at a time, and I'll then take you out round to the start point.
0: No contact with the outside world sounds a pretty extreme instruction, but it was a necessary precaution for those taking part in the CO's surprise, the final stage of 2RGR's five-day Championship Company Cup, set by Commanding Officer Lieutenant Colonel Peter Holton Hart, MBE. I tracked down the CEO himself and did my best to find out more.
2: You've got your big surprise today. Can you give any clue what it could be?
3: Oh, I can't, no. I'm sorry, I can't. Not until it's over.
2: And they've got the plant pots and the eggs.
3: There's always a bit of a tradition to try and spoof the companies before CEO surprise. And historically, there's been soldiers up late at night practicing Rubik's cubes beforehand as the various sort of cheeky hints are dropped to try and send them in the wrong direction. So,
2: are you enjoying watching it all unfold?
3: It is making me chuckle.
0: With the CEO keeping his lips tightly sealed, I spoke with those taking part to find out what they thought it could be.
4: I am Rifleman Suresh Poonmogal from D Company.
2: D Company, and how are D Company getting on?
4: So far, I think we're on the top of the table.
2: Oh, wow. What's been the best event you've done so far?
4: We won the volleyball and football, and then shooting and swimming, we came second.
2: And what do you think the surprise is going to be?
4: We're anticipating some kind of military skill event and command and tax.
2: Do you think you'll do well at that?
4: I think we will win.
0: Finally, the CEO announced the rules of his big surprise. It's what I would describe as a drone scavenger hunt. But here is Captain Oliver Nicholas explaining what that means in slightly more technical terms.
5: What you just witnessed there is an example of one of our ANSI Raptor drones using a dropper mechanism, just dropping a small water balloon. So it's all fairly safe, happening in the confines of camp as part of the CEO surprise competition for Champion Company 2026. Mm-hmm. So the teams have to compete an obstacle course where they need to find sort of clues based on grids. And one of those challenges they have to complete is dropping that small water balloon onto the target. And they'll be graded on their sort of accuracy and the time it's taken them to achieve that.
2: We watched them like hovering with a water balloon over, how big is that square?
5: Half a metre by half a metre.
2: Yeah, they missed it. But do they get any points for that?
5: As far as I know, they don't get any points if they miss. No. So within the sort of square itself, as long as they get within that square or the red cross, then they get points. But if they land outside the cones, then they won't receive any points.
2: How do you reckon you'd fare at this?
5: Oh, I'd win, obviously.
0: With the day well underway, I caught up with the CEO again and asked why the Championship Cup was so beneficial to BFB.
3: It's all about sort of driving excellence, I suppose. The idea is to make us all better soldiers. So by adding an element of competition in, be it fitness, teamwork, i.e. sports really, or military skills, it just hopefully raises the standard. And you see the amount of effort that the soldiers put in to try and win Champion Company, and it's phenomenal. And so it's a really great way to sort of accelerate progress in any skill set you want. You know, choose a competition and say, you know, egg and spoon race, and they'll become phenomenal at egg and spoon race. And so it's a great accelerator like that.
0: CEO surprise concluded with C Company being crowned the winners and D Company winning the overall Championship Cup.

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Okay, what have I got for you on the way? New stuff from Miles Smith, The Kooks, New Order and Nathan Door. That is after the track that is all over your social media if you're like me and are chronically online. It's Slater and Dance.

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Smile Smith and Homie in the Dark on BFBS, the Horses Station. You got me for another 15 minutes or so before Lydia Tester will be here with Totally Connected. Here's the Kooks and Choose in Her Own Way before we find out what's been going on with the British High Commission.

0: It's 20 years old. The Kook's there and she moves in her own way. Now, the British High Commission play an important role in Brunei as it helps maintain and develop relations between our two countries. Tamsin Robson recently met with Ken O'Flaherty, who is the Acting High Commissioner to Brunei, instead of it asking when he decided to be a diplomat.
1: Well, when I was 15 years old, I was in the officers' mess in Akrotiri, Cyprus, and I met someone who was what was called a Queen's Messenger, so delivering confidential packages around the world. I got talking with him, and he said he had been a former diplomat himself in the Foreign Office, and he described his life travelling around the world, working in different places, learning about different cultures, and I thought, that sounds absolutely amazing. I'd like a bit of that. Okay. And so from the age of 15, I wanted to be a diplomat.
2: That's amazing. And you told me earlier that you actually grew up in Cyprus.
1: Yeah, I left Northern Ireland when I was 12, and my father was working for the MOD as a civilian in Decalia. So I went to King Richard's School, and then we moved to Akrotiri, Limassol, and I went to St. John's School in Episcopi. So yes, from the ages of 12 till 18. So from my formative years were in British military bases.
2: So tell me about your sort of your career path and how you landed here in Brunei.
1: I joined the Foreign Office saying that this would be the Asian century, which was proved, I think, to be correct. But because I spoke French, Italian and a bit of Spanish, the first half of my career was very much focused on Europe. So I had two postings in Paris, one in Acre, Brussels, negotiating in the EU. But then when I hit 40, I thought, if I don't do it now, I never will. So I managed to get the job of our economics counsellor in Tokyo, which was absolutely amazing, as you would expect. A very different culture from what

0: I think it has to be seeing the impact of my work and my colleagues' work on people's lives. So, for example, I'm in between postings. I led the UK response to the outbreak of COVID in Europe, which was a really remarkable time when borders were closing across Europe, potentially leaving lots of UK citizens stranded. And so it was really rewarding on a personal level to know that my own intervention and those of the colleagues across our diplomatic network were helping UK citizens get home safely and ensuring that they got support wherever they might be.
1: Before arriving in Brunei, did you know much about the country? And what's kind of surprised you about living here?
0: Well, I visited Brunei in my climate change role before I became the acting High Commissioner here. So I knew that Bruneian people were friendly, but I've been really taken away by the warm welcome that I've had by colleagues here. And I have to say the absolutely stunning beauty of Brunei's forests never ceases to amaze me.
1: They just go on forever, don't they?
0: They really do.
1: They're amazing. Although I've slept in, have you slept in the jungle overnight?
0: I have had that offer, but not yet.
1: So Ken, what do you like to get up to in Brunei when you're not at work?
0: Well, I do like to get out and about as much as I can. I have been to Temburong twice. I go on various hikes in the jungle, notably. And when my daughter was here, we explored many of the different walks. And also, I love enjoying new food, of which there is a lot in Brunei.

Nathan Dorr and Joel Corey there on BFBS Divorces Station. Before that, some Bella Kay, and I love it, I love it, I love it. Right, coming up now to 5 minutes to five, which means 5 minutes left of me. I've got New Order here and True Faith taking you up to your latest Divorces news headlines, and then on the way you've got Totally Connected, and I have had a little sneak peek at their music and it is looking really, really good. I'll be back with you tomorrow, nice and early. I'm in for Tamsin actually at seven, so I'll see you then and leave you with New Order.

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2: Wildfires are continuing to burn in the southwest of France, where nearly a quarter of a million people have been evacuated since last Friday. President Macron visited the affected area last night and described it as the worst crisis to hit the country since the Second World War. Julien Boinet, who is a councillor in Bazas, a town about 37 miles from Bordeaux, says people there have, in effect, become refugees.
3: You have people that have lost their houses. I think there's something around 150 houses that burned down. It's quite extraordinary to see that in 2026, but extraordinary not so much. 4 years ago, it was the same. It was a less inhabited area, closer from home. So, yeah. We have to live with this now.
2: Meanwhile, a heat health alert's been upgraded from yellow to amber for the East Midlands, the east and southeast of England and the London area. It'll come into force for 24 hours from 9 o'clock tomorrow morning. The government wants to allow children as young as 14 to begin technical education in subjects including manufacturing and AI alongside traditional academic classes. It's part of an attempt to reduce youth unemployment. Andy Burnham says his proposed changes to schools in England will mean the hard hat is valued every bit as much as the graduation cap. Police say they're conducting inquiries into an image the Green Party leader shared on Instagram. It shows a man wearing a T-shirt with a picture of a guillotine and the words, "We're only making plans for Nigel." Reform UK leader Nigel Farage posted, "If I was to post anything as insightful, then I would expect to be arrested, and so should Polanski." The Greens say he accepted the post without realising there was more to the image. Work and Pensions Secretary Pat McFadden says it demonstrates caution is needed online.
4: People can make mistakes. It's for the police to decide if there's any further action to be taken. It's not the first time Zach Polanski's done something like this. And I think there's a duty on all of us in all political parties to just be careful about what we post or share.
2: Austria has announced plans to increase military service from 6 to 9 months as it looks to bolster its preparedness in the wake of Russia's war in Ukraine. All men in Austria must choose between either serving in the armed forces or a longer civilian alternative. The Normandy beaches used for the D-Day landings are to be given UNESCO World Heritage status as universal

0: Places of Remembrance. The sites will commemorate all of those who died in the Allied offensive, including around 200,000 German soldiers. Author and historian Dr. Kate Weiger says the beaches have come to signify unity rather than conflict.
1: They originally thought of them as symbols of division. They're now saying that the way that the sites have developed, the way we're looking at them, bears a message of freedom, peace and unity among the nations. And I guess that's reflected in the numbers of people who visit these sites from all over the world.
0: And three-time Olympic champion swimmer Adam Ramsey-Peaty has said nothing makes sense after a second bronze medal finish at the Commonwealth Games, this time in the 50-metre breaststroke. And that's the latest. I'm Sue Sharp.
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Gracie Abrams, Look at My Life. How's it going? It's Lydia Tester with you before Gracie Abrams. We kicked it off with Avicii and Hey Brother. And hey to you, wherever you are around the force as well, sitting in for Joe Carden today. Happy Tuesday. It's the 28th of July. Listen, I kept my head down yesterday because I'm very superstitious. I'll go more into that. But let me tell you what we've got coming up on the way. We've got your takeover track today. Comes from Best of British. More on that very soon. We've also got some Fatboy Slim and the Rolling Stones coming up for you, and Beyonce as well. It's all on the way right now, though. Let's get this one on from Liam Payne. It's Teardrops. Yeah.

It's Liam Payne and Teardrops. Now, superstitions. Are you superstitious? Are you very superstitious? Are you sometimes superstitious? I feel like I am. Okay, I can't deny it, but I really don't want to be because I can't really recall a time like of a bad thing happening. Anyway, yesterday I was in the kitchen getting a cup of tea and I put a split tea bag into my cup, so the tea leaves went everywhere and in the kitchen, and someone said to me, oh, I did that the other day, and then just nothing went right for the rest of the day. So I literally just kept my head down, made it through the day, and I'm here to tell the tale. So if you're feeling superstitious, if something's happened lately, I just want to let you know it's okay, but don't walk on those three drains, don't walk under any ladders for a few moments. Fatboy Slim's on the way right now though, Beyonce and If I Were a Boy. If I were

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Fatboy Slim and the Rolling Stones, Satisfaction Skank. It is so good, isn't it? A quick humble brag from me. I think I might have seen it in the best place. I literally saw Fatboy Slim doing it live on the beach as the sun was setting, and I just thought, it can't get better than this. It's a takeover. Takeover track. Best of British. Okay, time for a takeover track from one of our sister stations where you can find 24/7 music uninterrupted of these different categories. So today we are talking Best of British. Think, you know, people who have made a mark, old and new, throwbacks and the current. It could be slow, it could be fast. Think of all those iconic people, and those are who you'll find on the Best of British playlist. The track we have for you today is from Ellie Goulding. It's Starry Eyed.

I'm not even saying it because I have to. That song is so good. Ellie Goulding, Starry Eyed from 2010. Early Ellie Goulding stuff was so good. You can find tracks like that and way, way more over at The Best of British if you go to the BFBS app. Like I said, 24/7, uninterrupted. It's a good playlist.

Silver Bumper, and on tonight before you had the latest from H with RMB, Ring My Bell. Now, if you're over in Gibraltar, hello, how you doing? Hope you're well. Just a reminder that there's a quiz on tonight, 7:30 p.m. at the Hendrix Pub in Ocean Village, and it's in aid of the BFBF's Big Salute, which we've announced our new theme for this year. I'm going to go into way, way more detail in case you missed it a little bit later on. But right now, let's get Oasis on and Wonderwall.

Is it too soon? Are we still a bit sore from the World Cup? It feels like the World Cup was ages ago now, doesn't it? It feels like a time gone by. Now, still to come, we've got the killers on the way. We're going to be hearing about how you can get your hands on some tickets for some big days out. It's all to come after K-pop Demon Hunters and how it's done. You came at a bad time, but you just crossed the line.

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0: It's The Killers, and When You Were Young, it's playing right here on BFBS, The Forces Station. Now, how do you fancy a wicked day out for you and your family or friends? 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Evie Blades, Director of Operations, told us more.
1: Our aim is to make sure that members of the armed forces can go to some of the best cultural, sporting, musical events all over the UK. We've received some incredible feedback recently, one of my favourite of which was from a young man who had missed his sister's 18th birthday, and his way of making it up to her was taking her and her friends, I think, to go and see Harry Styles together. So he was able to take his little sister and two of her pals, and they all went and had a wonderful time at Wembley Stadium seeing Harry's latest tour.
0: And let's talk about the kind of tickets that you have on offer. I was looking at the website. It's not just concerts, is it? Let's talk about what other things are there.
1: At the moment, we are doing a roaring trade in stand-up comedy. So if that is, you know, more your flow, absolutely. We've got some great ones at Portsmouth Guildhall, plenty going on, different comedy clubs in London. There's some sort of pre-Edinburgh Fringe stuff going on as well. We often get theatre shows. We do some wonderful work with Disney Theatrical. There's also a lot of rugby. So much rugby. We are, of course, in the off-season for the football, but I do have my team squirreling away, working away at the moment with the Premier League clubs, with the SPL, with the Championship and League One, League Two, all of that. So that is slowly going up on the website, and there'll be lots of ballots for people to enter for Premiership and, of course, the SPL. So, you know, football will be back. What I love is we do work with every single race course in the country who don't just do racing. They have family fun days. They have, you know, music events. So you can go enjoy a day of racing. They have these superhero race days where your kids can go along as well. Under 18s tend to go for free. So you don't need to worry about booking tickets for them. You just book tickets through us for yourself and then turn up on the day with your ID and go and have a wonderful day at the races. Kick out time at school, is that correct?
0: Yeah. School's out for summer.
1: School's out for summer, exactly. We've just sent out all of our passes as well for Merlin Entertainment. They've all just gone up and gone out. So lots of lucky people there that'll be going to those events. Working with Portons Park for yet another year, which is probably one of our hottest events. People go pretty wild for Portons Park, which is home of Peppa Pig World.
0: Yes, of course.
1: So yeah, aside from the concerts, honestly, asking me what we get is like it's always a really big question. I have 367 events online right now.
0: So go and check, basically. Go and have a look.
1: Please, and please do not email me asking me, what have you got in here? Because there's four of us and 90,000 of you on that website now. So onus is on you to get that booked.
0: So how is it going in 2026?
1: Really, really pleased to say that we are now at our highest numbers ever, and we still have tickets going begging.
0: So for people who maybe used to have memberships and kind of it's been in the back of their mind, or people who are hearing this for the first time, can we just remind them where they need to go to get involved?
1: It's ticketsfortroops.org.uk. There is a register button in the top right hand corner. If it's not letting you register for some reason, probably means you might have an account that's laying dormant for a while. If you want to get your account back up to date, info@ticketsfortroops.org.uk. I've got some lovely people there who can help you. And generally, it's a case of just proving that you are eligible, whether that's because you're currently serving or because you're medically discharged, whatever that is. You can check our eligibility criteria, usually set up within 24 to 48 business hours, and then you can go on and start booking tickets immediately. Do have a look on our Instagram as well. That's probably where we're the most active, and follow us on there. So of course, that's @ticketsfortroops. We would absolutely love to have you, because as I say, this is really is a case of the more the merrier. We don't want to be the best worst kept secret in the British military anymore. We want to make sure that you guys are taking up tickets and signing up and checking back regularly.
0: So there you go. If you are currently serving, have been medically discharged since 2001, or have a war pension after being released in 2001, go get involved in the best worst kept secret in the British military and go and enjoy some fab events.
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1: This boogie's in my soul. 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

Ella Henderson, Switch, Disco and Alok with Under the Sun. Before that was the new one from Chaka Khan and Snoop Dogg and Boogies in My Soul. Snoop Dogg and his collaborations at the moment are absolutely like making me die. He loves the Winter Olympics. He's really good friends with that. Is she a chef? I can't remember. But and then that one with Chaka Khan. I just love seeing him do all these different side quests, if you will. Forces news on the way. We've got American authors coming up for you next after Aloe Black and I Need a Dollar.

0: President Zelensky in Washington after sparking a bromance with the new PM.
1: I thought I would get on well with him. I did get on well with him. I think I will be seeing a lot of him.
0: French President stark warning over wildfires.
2: We have a situation today which is the most difficult we have ever measured since the Second World War.
0: And ensuring the hard hat is as valued as the graduation cap.
3: We've had a system built for too long around the university route, and it sends a message to some young people that they're some kind of second-class citizens.
0: With Sue Sharp. Ukraine's President Volodymyr Zelensky has arrived in the US, where he says anti-ballistic defense is his number one priority for meetings with President Trump and his team. It follows a visit to the UK as he met Andy Burnham at Portsmouth Naval Base. Our reporter Sian Grzeczek-Melbourne was there.
4: Hello, Prime Minister. Sian Grzeczek-Melbourne from BFBS. How are you going to build on the work of your predecessors in terms of supporting Ukraine? Can you give us a sense as to what your approach is going to be, anything new, and what the ask might then be for our personnel in terms of anything different? And can you share anything from the bilateral meeting with President Zelensky on more detail on the information sharing that you hope to have moving forward?
1: So it was a great privilege to welcome President Zelensky here to Portsmouth. I think he was pleased to come out and see the collaboration in action, and I think, like I was, hugely impressed by the British troops that he met. We had a very good discussion. I thought I would get on well with him. I did get on well with him. I think I will be seeing a lot of him in the coming period, because we're in a crucial time. I said to him, you know, I think he's justified in having a sense of wind in his sails, because, you know, Ukraine has fought hard and fought back, and, you know, has made some advances of its own in recent times. You know, they have been under intense pressure, but 5 years coming up of this conflict, you know, there's a lot of people who didn't believe Ukraine would be where they are today, but they are where they are, and it was important for me to say to him that the resilience of his people is quite something, isn't it?
5: This is Forces News.
0: Firefighters are still tackling wildfires in France, which have been described by the French President Emmanuel Macron as the toughest since the Second World War. We're told the flames edging closer to Bordeaux have been contained, but that the situation is highly unpredictable. British tourist Ben Sternum was forced to flee Cap Ferret Peninsula on Friday.
6: One of the things that was happening is the pine trees were sort of catching fire. The cones, which are huge,

0: were almost exploding like grenades and catapulting out sort of several hundred meters into the air and then landing and causing more fires fanned by the winds.
1: Some 220,000 people have been evacuated in France. Julien Bonnouet, a councillor in Bazin, a town about 60 kilometers from Bordeaux, says people there have effectively become refugees.
2: You have people that have lost their houses. I think there's something around 150 houses that burned down. So yeah, it's quite extraordinary to see that in 2026, but extraordinary not so much. 4 years ago, it was the same. It was a less inhabited area, closer from home. So yeah, we have to live with this now.
1: Meanwhile, in Spain, fires are also burning across the country, with several regions around Madrid the worst affected. The country's prime minister is Pedro Sanchez.
3: This is the new reality. Summers are becoming increasingly difficult, destructive, and therefore deadly.
1: A new heat wave is on the way, which could bring temperatures of up to 40 degrees in Europe.
4: This is Forces News.
1: The Prime Minister says the hard hat will be valid as much as the graduation cap after announcing new technical qualifications in England. From September 2028, secondary schools could add artificial intelligence and manufacturing to the curriculum alongside maths, English and science. Andy Burnham says the change is long overdue.
5: We've had a system built for too long around the university route, and it sends a message to some young people that they're some kind of second-class citizens. And it's just not right. They need an education system that works for them as well, that offers a path to all young people, that's balanced between academic and technical.
1: It's part of plans to tackle youth unemployment, with figures out this year showing more than a million young people across the UK weren't in education, employment or training. Alex grew up in care and left school at 16.
6: I want a job ASAP, you know what I mean? I don't want to be on the dole. At this point, I might as well go into the army, you know what I mean? Because that's the only thing that's on these job application websites, because you don't need any experience.
1: The British Chambers of Commerce says the announcement's another step in the right direction, but the Shadow Work and Pension Secretary, Helen Whateley, says the government's not doing enough to hire young people.
7: I talk to so many employers, and they tell me that Labour has made it too expensive for them to employ young people, and there's been more red tape. So employers are not taking a risk on young people, and that's why you're hearing from so many young people who are sat at home, desperately applying for jobs, not getting them, and with nothing to do. This announcement will not solve that.
4: Forces News.
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1: A strong earthquake has hit southern Japan with a magnitude of 7.1 recorded. The Japanese government has issued emergency and tsunami warnings. British veterans who took part in government nuclear weapons testing in the 1950s and 60s are calling for an independent inquiry into their treatment. Some 25,000 Armed Forces personnel were involved, and many say they were used as human guinea pigs. And Reform UK have reported the leader of the Green Party of England and Wales, Zach Bielanski, to the police over a social media post. It included a photo of a man wearing a top featuring the name Nigel alongside an image of a guillotine. The Green Party says Mr. Bielanski unequivocally does not support what it called a dangerous message.
4: BFBS. Forces News.
1: After 2 years, the 1st Battalion, the Princess of Wales' Royal Regiment, is moving out of Episcopi Garrison in Cyprus. The Tigers are now on Op Halifax, packing up their belongings and returning to the UK. Our reporter Will Hollis paid them a visit.
9: Moving house is never simple, especially when you own 500 years of priceless history. Lieutenant George Graham is 2IC property for the officers' mess.
10: This is anything from sort of 3 foot paintings, also includes all of our crockery. So we've got about 500 pieces of crockery from plates to coffee mugs. So all of that needs to go as well.
9: 1st Battalion, the Princess of Wales's Royal Regiment, is packing everything it owns into containers and shipping it 2,000 miles back to the UK.
11: Does anything ever go missing over 2 years?
10: At the moment, we're on track for 100% accountability, and that's really the goal that we're aiming towards. We shouldn't be losing any massive paintings. It would be a bit of a disaster if we did.
9: Over at the Sergeant's Mess, C Company's Sergeant Major Wolf has his own challenges.
12: What's difficult to move when you're packing down the Sergeant's Mess?
13: It would be a 150kg bouncy castle we have for families' days. It's weird to see the place empty, but it's good to know that we'll be resetting ourselves back in Woolwich, sort of a home in the southeast.
9: It's the end of 2 years in Cyprus, a busy operational deployment for the Tigers and Captain Charlie Wilkes.
14: I've been here for 2 years. I've probably spent a year of that on the island. The rest has been deployed. And for an infantry officer, that's what it's all about. So the mess has been really lucky in terms of deployments.
9: The Welsh Guards take over in Episcopi this summer, while PWRR head home to Woolwich. Will Hollis, BFBS Forces News, Episcopi.
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1: Zinedine Zidane has been appointed as the new coach of the French men's national football team. Zidane, who won the World Cup as a player for France in 1998, says it's the only job he's ever wanted. He takes over from Didier Deschamps, who was in the post for 14 years. The three-time Olympic champion swimmer Adam Ramsey-Petey has said nothing makes sense after a second bronze medal finish at the Commonwealth Games, this time in the 50-metre breaststroke. Ramsey-Petey, who was tearful after defeat in the 100-metre event on Saturday, was again unsure why he was unable to find his best time after finishing almost half a second behind the Australian Sam Williamson.
16: I need to look at it and see where it is going wrong, because nothing really makes sense this week, to be honest. I think I'm working way too hard. Because those results were how much I'm working, then they'd be a lot better.
1: Sprinters Thomas Young and Sophie Hahn secure gold medals for England on the opening night of athletics at the Commonwealth Games. Both finished first in their races in the men's and women's 100-metre T38 finals in Glasgow. Scotland's Ben Sandilands won gold in the men's 1500-metre T20 race. British Army runner Lance Corporal Maverick Pamphile begins his competition today representing St Lucia. He'll compete in Heat 5 of the men's 1,000-metre competition this lunchtime. Meanwhile, Army boxer Corporal Neve Brooks now knows her quarter-final opponent. The Welsh fighter will take on Canadian Amber Jane Wolfe for a place in the semi-finals. And if she makes it through, Corporal Brooks will be guaranteed at least a bronze medal. Away from the games, British tennis player Katie Bolter is out of the Washington Open after losing to American Aisling Kruger. She lost in the round of 32, despite going one set up.
15: Forces News.
1: Headlines. Ukraine's President Volodymyr Zelensky has arrived in the US, where he says anti-ballistic defence is his number one priority. The French President Emmanuel Macron says wildfires raging near Bordeaux are the most severe crisis to hit France since the Second World War. And Andy Burnham wants hard hats to be valued as much as graduation caps as he plans a shake-up to school qualifications in England in 2 years' time. And that's the latest. I'm Sue Sharp.

American authors, best day of my life. Good morning, good afternoon, good evening, wherever you are around the forces world. It's Lydia Tester with you today, filling in for Joe Carden. Happy Tuesday. It's the 28th of July. Hope you're good. Hope you're well. Tuesday's a bit of a day, but as always, we get through it together. We're going to do this. On the way, we've got Kian DeCroix coming up for you with his tune Heaven. We've got some Lady Gaga on the way for you as well. And of course, still your chance to win this amazing Fitbit. You can still get in to the draw. Going to explain a bit more of that in just a moment after some Taylor Swift. And I knew it. I knew you.

The latest from Taylor Swift, I Knew It, I Knew You. That's the last song she wrote before she got married. I cannot wait for her to release her next song. What is it going to be about? I'm a pop girly through and through. I'm a Swiftie, okay? Sue me! Five aside, okay, this is your chance to win a Google Fitbit Inspire 3 activity tracker. I'm having a look at it right now. It's very sleek, it's very sophisticated. You know, it won't do any damage on your arm. You won't even feel it. It's perfect. It's ideal if you're into tracking your fitness and all that good stuff for your phys as well. So the rules are simple, five aside. There are five things. You just need to tell me which one the odd one out is, okay? So send it in to connected@bfbs.com. You've got until like pretty much the end of this hour, but get it in as soon as you can for your chance to be in with the chance to win, okay? Lots of rhyming there. It's serious stuff. Okay, your five things today. Harry Styles, Niall Horan, Benson Boone, Louis Tomlinson, Zayn Malik. Harry Styles, Niall Horan, Benson Boone, Zayn Malik, Louis Tomlinson. What could the odd one out be today? Any ideas? Any guesses? Send them my way, connected@bfbs.com.

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Eric Prydz, Cool On Me, playing right here on BFBS, the Forces Station. Now on the way, another fresh new music track for your ears. But first, just a reminder. Your five things for Five-A-Side, okay? Harry Styles, Niall Horan, Benson Boone, Louis Tomlinson, and Zayn Malik. Who is your odd one out today? 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Correct answers get put into the prize draw where you could win this Google Fitbit at the end of July. News alert, it's nearly the end of July. Lady Gaga now and Dead Dance.

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0: Brand new from The Blossoms, Meet Me in Love. Still to come, some Alex Warren on the way from you, and we're heading over to Bryce Norton to hear from the station commander. One quick reminder of your five-a-side today: Harry Styles, Niall Horan, Zayn Malik, Benson Boone, Louis Tomlinson. Who's the odd one out? I'm revealing it very, very soon, so this is your last chance to get it in. 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

0: Alex Warren and Fever Dream. Now, a new chapter is about to begin at RAF Bryce Norton after 2 years in command. Group Captain Louise Henton's tenure as station commander is complete. Before she left, she sat down with Gemma Lee James to reflect on the last 2 years, what it's like being responsible for a station that keeps the RAF moving around the world, and what makes her proud of the station.
1: Just the sheer quality of the people and those that I've met along the way and what we contribute to. There's lots of operations and exercises I could list and mention, but I think the bit I will take away is how collectively we've all had a real positive impact on the delivery of air power.
2: And has there been anything that surprised you when you've been leading Bryce Norton?
1: Not surprised, I'd say positively reinforced in terms of the can-do attitude. You know, your regulars, your reserve, civil servants, contractors and industry partners, everybody is really supportive of Bryce. I suppose you could say the bit surprised me, I haven't found a unit that doesn't have a really clear link to something that goes on our runway. Other units I've worked at, sometimes you've had a lodger unit that's done something slightly bespoke or different, but everywhere I've been, I haven't found anybody that doesn't feel that they're invested in what happens on our runway.
2: And what are you proud of in your 2 years that you've been here?
1: Proud of our people. I'm proud of the achievements that we've made, and some of them are small steps forward. And we're starting to relocate people back into permanent technical accommodation that have been dislocated for about 2+ years. Simple things like we've got after some of the heating problems. I think I've made incremental changes and set the station on a good path for some of the bigger projects that are coming. There's lots of good due to come to Bryce Norton. You plant the seeds, but you get to watch them grow from a distance. So I think I'll be able to look back and see some of the initiatives and ideas come to fruition post my tour.
2: You talk about you're very proud of the people here. What has impressed you the most about them?
1: Is that positive attitude. Everybody wants to see Bryce Norton and their mobility succeed and have gone out of their way to do their job to a really high standard. They make me feel really welcome across all the sections. So it's that sense of teamwork, that sense of unity and that real cohesion on what our mission is.
2: And of course, it is that teamwork that has supported operations right across the world during your command. I mean, what does it mean to you to see the station's work making such a difference?
1: I'm really proud when I tell people that I'm the station commander of Bryce Norton and then get to talk about the fantastic work that the team deliver. And if you look at recent activity that's been delivered by Airwing, delivered by our platform, so whether that's the Mossy back and dropping medics and aid into Tristan da Cunha, most recently Log Squadron and Air Mobility Wing working overnight to support the FCO deploy out to Venezuela in response to earthquakes. Everything is a real force effort here at Bryce. No one section or person ever takes the glory. It is shared recognition.
2: So your time here at Bryce as station commander is sadly coming to an end. What is going to be next for you?
1: Wow. I've told most people what's next for me. I'm taking enhanced leave. So I'm off to Australia and New Zealand for 9 and a bit weeks. A real air gap before my next job, which is still to be confirmed.
2: Fantastic. Oh, I'm so jealous of you going to Australia. Are you scared of snakes and spiders?
1: Don't like spiders. So we'll have to see how we get on with that.
2: What's going to be the one thing that you're going to miss?
1: It's the teamwork, being in the middle of something where you can see a tangible difference day to day. I love a job that's crazy, a little bit chaotic, but also where you can see those results. Most importantly, I'm just going to miss my team.
2: And is there a message as you're departing that you would like to leave with the whole force?
1: Yeah, I'd just like to thank everybody. I felt throughout my tour, the good times and the harder times, that you have had my back. People have gone out of their way to support me and to deliver our mission. So just a huge, huge thank you and all the best for your future endeavours and for Bryce Norton and what it delivers.
0: Group Captain Louise Henton looking back on her time as station commander at RAF Bryce Norton. She hands over to Group Captain Kate McCartney this Friday.
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Rihanna, Calvin Harris, and We Found Love. Okay, let's reveal, shall we? Five aside, who knew there were so many boy band fans? I'm looking at you, Stuart. Stuart's just emailed me saying, the odd one out is Benson Boone, which is absolutely spot on. And then in brackets, he said, I'm so upset with myself that I know that the rest of them are in a boy band. Big boy band fans over here. Okay, so Harry Styles, Niall Horan, Zayn Malik, Benson Boone, Louis Tomlinson. Yes, Benson Boone, the odd one out, because the rest were in One Direction. Congratulations if you got it. I mean, Matt, you're in. Stephen, you're in. Ulrika, you're in. Tracy, Jude, Lee, Chelsea, Lisa, you're all in with a chance to win. Five Side is back tomorrow. And why don't I leave you with some Benson Boone right now? This is Mystical Magical.

Stella Lefty and Boston. It's here on BFBS, the Forces station. Forces news on the way for you, and then we dive straight in to anthems. And Matt has said, it's great that you're here, Lydia, to keep the music playing. And don't worry, I'm still here, and I'm still keeping this great music playing. We've got Suede now and Animal Nitrate.

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2: AI and manufacturing could be on the curriculum in secondary schools across England. The change is part of new government plans outlined by Prime Minister Andy Burnham to try and bring down youth employment numbers. Pupils as young as 14 would continue to study core subjects like maths, English and science, with the option of combining these with technical education. The former chairman of John Lewis, Sir Charlie Mayfield, says these proposals could be a real moment.
3: What is being signalled here by the Prime Minister is a shift from an academic default to recognising that there's a range of education, of what constitutes education. And then the second point is giving more responsibility to mayors and local leaders. And I think both of those things matter potentially a lot.
2: Several people are trapped inside a shopping centre in Japan after an earthquake. A powerful tremor shook Kumamoto on the country's Kyushu island. It's reported 50 people are hurt and thousands of homes don't have power. Firefighters are bracing for a new heatwave in France and Spain as they continue to battle to contain wildfires. French authorities have ordered the evacuation of thousands of people from campsites and holiday parks in the southwest of the country. Some holidaymakers have been ordered to stay away from certain areas. Soraya Fetty lives in Bordeaux. She was evacuated at the weekend.
4: We went from having nothing to breathing the smoke, having bad headache, the eyes and the throat burnings, and more people were having asthma crisis. It felt apocalyptic. The sky went from bright blue to dark, and then the ashes just raining.
2: In Spain, fires have consumed an area almost the size of New York City, with several areas west of Madrid the worst affected. Officials there say the situation is under control. Russian officials say Ukraine launched nearly 400 drones towards the Moscow region overnight. It comes as President Volodymyr Zelensky is due to meet Donald Trump at the White House, looking for stronger air defences against Russia. Andy Burnham's reiterated plans to pause the early release of prisoners in England and Wales in September. The Sentencing Act means serious offenders like paedophiles and rapists would be let out halfway through their sentence. It's part of plans to reduce overcrowding in jails, which the Prime Minister's blamed on the Conservatives. Their leader, Kemi Badenoch, says he needs to put the change in the law.
5: We heard the government talk about bringing in emergency legislation for a bank holiday if we won the World Cup. They can do this, and we will be here to help them facilitate that. It does need cooperation from other parties.
2: More than 300,000 doses of the morning after pill have been dispensed at pharmacies in England. That's in the first 5 months of a scheme to help improve access to the pill. And former Top Gear presenter Richard Hammond's been fined £999 after being caught speeding twice in the space of 3 weeks. It happened in Herefordshire last December. That's the latest. I'm Tracy Ollerinshaw.

0: anthems.
1: How's it going? Happy Tuesday. It's Lydia Tester in for Joe Carden today on Totally Connected, and we're kicking it off with three anthems coming your way, including tunes from 2002 with Romeo and Christina Milian. But our first anthem comes from The White Stripes, the American alternative rock band, with their tune My Doorbell, which gained

0: baby. Romeo featuring Christina Milian with It's All Gravy. If you recognise that voice or you recognise that name, it might be because Romeo was originally a member of So Solid Crew. Yeah, throwback. Now, one more anthem coming your way. This is Connection by Britpop group Elastica.
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Elastica and Connection finishing off anthems for us today. Hope you're good. Happy Tuesday. Now, yesterday on Totally Connected, we announced our BFBS Big Salute Idea Operation Summit. Okay, so we want you to help us climb our way to a mountain of cash for military charities by joining forces for Operation Summit. 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It's going to be so much fun. Big Salute Day is on Thursday, the 8th of October this year, so you can complete your challenge from now until that day and then just send the money to the BFBS Big Salute once you've raised it and help us build that mountain of cash. Good luck.

Zara Larsson featuring Pink Pantheress and Midnight Sun. Still to come, tunes from the likes of Crystal. We got The Verve on the way. And we're also going to be catching up with our Richard Wyeth as he is at the Interservices Tennis today, which is taking place at Wimbledon. So we'll be finding out a bit more about that too. Right now though, let's get Foster the People on for you. This is Pumped Up Kicks.

0: 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Totally connected.
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0: Crystal and the Days. It's playing right here on BFBS, the Forces Station. Now, we're joining our Richard Wyeth over at the Interservices Tennis, the man that is everywhere. Richard, how are you?
1: I'm very good. One minute I'm watching planes in the sky, next I'm watching tennis balls being hit over nets.
0: I've never known anywhere to be in all these different places so close together. Tell us what's going on today.
1: Well, this is day one of the Interservices Tennis Championships 2026. We've got the Royal Navy, Royal Air Force and Army in action over 2 days to find out who are going to be the Interservices champions overall. I think it's going to be a bit of a battle mainly between the Army and RAF. They apparently are stronger on paper, but you never know. Anything could happen. Looking at one of the courts here, the men's singles match that's ongoing, Royal Navy against Royal Air Force. They're one set up, but losing 5-2 in the second set. So that's going to go, looks as though the second set to the RAF. In fact, they have. So it's one set all on that court. So at the moment, the men's matches are on, the ladies' matches. This is just round one of the matches today. Royal Navy, RAF, one game. Royal Navy, Army, and Army, RAF on the men's singles. And ladies' singles, again, Royal Navy, RAF, Royal Navy, Army, and Army against RAF. Plus, there is the Ladies' Masters Championship on today as well. And then this is the round one matches. Then we'll have a second round of matches and a third round of matches. So it's a long day of tennis. It depends how quick the matches go on each court, how soon the next round of matches are. So this is day one. Day two is tomorrow. The sun is streaming down. You've got the backdrop of centre court, because sadly, they're not on centre court or court one, but they're still brilliant matches and courts because they are on the training courts, the practice warm-up courts that they use for Wimbledon Fortnite.
0: Do those courts have shade? I feel like they don't, do they?
1: No shade at all unless you've got an umbrella. There's few bits you can sit in the shade. But yeah, the heat is pounding down the players. And apparently tomorrow is going to be even hotter than today for them.
0: Wow.
1: So they're doing great, though. Some great, great tennis to be had here.
0: Oh, brilliant. And what's the atmosphere like over there at the moment?
1: The atmosphere is great. We've got a good crowd watching. The players are enjoying it. Those that are waiting to go on are just sort of relaxing and just getting ready for their matches. And they just love tennis. And it's such an inspirational place to come for Interservices tennis, especially those that could be the first time here. Some old hands have been here quite a number of years. But it just shows the close relationship between Wimbledon, the old England Tennis Lawn Association, and the UK Armed Forces, how they combine. Obviously, we see the stewards during Wimbledon Fortnite, and they've got a good relationship between the two, and it's brilliant to be here.
0: Oh, brilliant. And Richard, am I allowed to ask you who you're rooting for?
1: Well, you can. I'm probably rooting, to be honest, as I'm normally in the home of the British Army. I've got to be rooting for the Army, really, haven't I?
0: Sure, of course. Well, Richard, enjoy the rest of the day. Stay safe, stay hydrated. Enjoy it. Thank you.
1: Thank you very much.
0: That's it from Richard for now. Right now, we're going to get the verb on for you. This is Sonnet.

0: The Verve and Sonnets playing right here on BFBS, the Forces Station. Now, dance fans, one for you. Dance music fans, I should say. I guess, and dance fans, and all kind of fans, because one for you, we have our Sunny Federa music special. Sunny Federa's sixth album, Can We Do It All Again, is out now. He joined Joe Carden to chat through the tracks themselves, the world of dance music, and so much more. Have a little listen to this. This is getting to know Sunny better as he plays a round of This or That against the clock.
1: First thing that comes into your head, are you ready? Australia, yeah. Or the UK?
2: UK.
1: Oh, bold. Club nights or day raves?
2: Oh, day raves.
1: Ooh, interesting. Ibiza or Malta?
2: Ibiza, come on.
1: Calvin Harris or David Guetta?
2: Calvin Harris.
1: USBs or vinyls?
2: Well, USB, because I play on them more now, but you know, yeah.
1: Pop or R&B?
2: R&B.
1: Okay, and to get us into the next song very, very quickly, Some Days or Asking?
2: Some days.
0: Spoiler alert, but you can catch that, the Sunny Federa music special. It's on today at 7 p.m. UK time.

0: new from Snow Patrol and Kylie Minogue. It's These Alarms still to come. Lewis Capaldi on the way for you, and we're heading over to Northern Ireland to hear about Salamanca Day and how it was celebrated. It's on the way.
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1: Lewis Capaldi and Wish You the Best is playing right here on BFBS, The Forces Station. Now, the 22nd of July celebrates the Rifles Regiment and their antecedent regiments for the success of the Battle of Salamanca in Spain in 1812. Every year, each battalion comes together to choose their own function, whether it be to spend time with families, have some fun, or create stronger bonds between personnel. This year, in Teepval Barracks, 2nd Battalion the Rifles hosted a fun day, inviting families, civil servants and other military personnel from the camp to join together to celebrate. And Rachel Price was there.
2: Thank you so much for turning up today.
3: Well, for the first time ever, the welfare team actually had to issue a mass email for everyone to remember water and sunscreen for a family's day in Northern Ireland. But the weather certainly helped shape the high turnout and even higher spirits. The celebrations got underway after the opening address from the commanding officer, Lieutenant Colonel Si Greenman.
4: Since last year's Salamanca Day up until now, it's been quite a busy year. Why do you think it's important for the guys and girls not only to have a bit of downtime but bring their families into it as well?
5: Yeah, I think probably because, I mean, one, when is it not busy? And I think we are so much certainly of the families and things, so this is our one little thing I think that we can kind of give back to the families, give them a like, really nice day. The sun is shining in Northern Ireland, which is nice, but give them that opportunity to kind of share a day with their families is something that we can give back to them.
4: Have you seen anything that you've been impressed by?
5: Yeah, well, I'm always really impressed with the Fijian choir, having just chatting with my Fijian soldiers. Absolutely amazing. I did joke with them that I was going to try and join them, but I am awful at singing, so my wife kind of laughed. Said no you're not. But no, I think there's lots of inflatables, but I've just spoken to my son and apparently they're all pretty hot and sweaty, so I don't know if I'll keep up with the younger types here, so I might just do the classic CO thing and walk around and chat.
3: And I wasn't far behind as I managed to chat to so many people and ask them what they thought about the celebrations.
6: Yep, Sergeant Jones, 2 Rifle.
7: Why is Salamanca Day important to you?
6: Just hanging out with my mates and seeing you.
7: Aww. Aww. And what's been your favourite part of the day so far?
6: The beans.
7: The what?
8: What? Body on table.
7: The jelly bean. That was a
9: record. Yeah, so my name's Michael, proud member of 2 Rifles. So Salamanca Day is a very important day, obviously regiment history and stuff like that. It's a way for unification of the battalion, reminds us of those that come before us, sacrifices that were made, the unification of our battalion as it stands now and everything that we've went through, the adversity and stuff. So it's nice to bring all the geezers together. A lot of obviously positive energy. It's nice to see everyone coming together, enjoying themselves.
3: Everyone did truly have a great time and shared a special word of thanks to the welfare team who put the entire event together.
10: Hi, I'm Welfare Officer 2 Rifles, Captain Hanson. It's Salamanca Day celebrations. It is our annual regimental day, which we incorporate the families and the people barracks members.
4: So for anyone that is listening on air that can't actually see what's going on right now, can you describe what we can see in front of us?
10: Absolutely. The senior welfare officer, Gary Price, has managed to pull 5 inflatables in, a games bus. We've got various eating vendors and numerous different tents and activities.
4: Have you had a go on anything yet? Are you eyeing up anything?
10: No, I'm too old to have a go on these, but who knows? Maybe later we might get on there.
3: And the inflatables that were mentioned featured Gladiator Battle, Hungry Hippos, Bucking Bronco and the Unclimbable Ladder, where each company nominated a serving personnel to compete in all of the challenges to see who was winning company. It was B Company that walked away victorious from the Salamanca Day celebrations, but they weren't the only ones joining in with everything that was on offer.
11: Yeah, I'm the Regimental Sergeant Major of 2 Rifles, Stephen Thomas. What it means to the regiment is twofold. Firstly, for our soldiers to celebrate the success of that military history, but also to bring our friends and family and incorporate them into the battalion and the wider regiment. That means a lot, especially when we go away on operations. It brings them into the fold so that they all know each other and they can look after each other when we deploy or on exercise.
4: And finally, from a personal point of view, is there anything that you've seen that you want to have a go on yourself, anything you want to get stuck into, or anything you are looking forward to for today's celebrations?
11: Yeah, I'd love to get my face painted.
4: I can't wait to see it.
1: Regimental Sergeant Major finishing the report there with Rachel Price from the 2 Rifle Salamanca Day celebrations. If you want to see some footage of the day, go and check it out on the BFBS Northern Ireland Facebook page.
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Blur. There's No Other Way. It's playing right here on BFBS Force Station. Before that, you had Bebe Rexha and Faithless with New Religion as well. 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And basically, what's really cool about this one is that you get a brand new episode every weekday, okay? So host Lauren Mitchell gets all the stories from around the Force's world, everything that's been going on, and going into a bit more detail about them all as well. So you can catch up with yesterday's episode, which is about the Farnborough Air Show, which is very exciting, and you can check out all the episodes before it as well. I think you should.

Jazzy and Chris Lorenzo with Invisible Forces News on the way for you now with the latest headlines. A little bit of Billie Eilish and Justin Bieber before that. I'll see you again very soon. Joe Carden's back with you on Totally Connected tomorrow. Have the great rest of your Tuesday, whatever you're up to. It's Bad Guy.

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2: More than a million young people not learning, working or training. The PM's promising an education system for all.
3: At this point, I might as well go into the army, you know what I mean? Because that's the only thing that's on these job application websites. You don't need any experience.
2: Plus, we take a look at the first UK-built collaborative combat aircraft.
4: Drones are about swarming, about mass capability and overwhelming the enemy. This thing's different. This is about more surgical capability.
2: And increasing the army's lethality 30% by 2030.
5: It is very beneficial for them. So we can understand how they can coach what we have taught them from day one.
1: This is Forces News
0: with Tracy Ollerenshaw.
2: Our top story is on the Prime Minister saying the hard hat will be valued as much as the graduation cap after announcing new technical qualifications in England. From September 2028, secondary schools could add artificial intelligence and manufacturing to the curriculum. Andy Burnham says the change is long overdue.
6: We've had a system built for too long around the university route, and it sends a message to some young people that they're some kind of second-class citizens. And it's just not right. They need an education system that works for them as well, that offers a path to all young people, that's balanced between academic and technical.
2: It's part of plans to tackle youth unemployment, with figures showing more than 1 million young people across the UK aren't in education, employment or training. Alex grew up in care. He left school at 16.
3: I want a job ASAP, you know what I mean? I don't want to be on the dole. At this point, I might as well go into the army, you know what I mean? Because that's the only thing that's on these job application websites, because you don't need any experience.
2: The British Chambers of Commerce says the announcement's another step in the right direction, but Conservative Shadow Work and Pension Secretary Helen Whateley says the government's not doing enough.
7: I talk to so many employers and they tell me that Labour has made it too expensive for them to employ young people, and there's been more red tape. And that's why you're hearing from so many young people who are sat at home desperately applying for jobs, not getting them and with nothing to do. And this announcement will not solve that.
0: Forces News.
1: This is BFBS.
2: The authorities in France say the devastating wildfires around Bordeaux have been stabilised overnight but remain unpredictable and dangerous. Around 240 homes have been destroyed in the Gironde, where more than 100,000 acres have been burnt by wildfires. BBC reporter Gwyn Loder is at the scene of the fires near Bordeaux.
8: The fires are raging in this rural area, flames occasionally leaping into the air, several feet into the air. Thick black smoke rising as well, sticking in the back of your throat.
2: Marera George is moving her family away from the area.
9: We're going to take the kids and move further north out of reach of the smoke and the polluted air. We're lucky enough to have somewhere where we can go, so that we just get, especially the kids, just get them away and get them to some cleanery.
2: French President Emmanuel Macron has been meeting the teams fighting the flames, which might take months to put out.
10: We must understand we are facing a completely unprecedented wildfire. The situation we are dealing with today is the most severe we have ever recorded, the toughest since the Second World War.
2: Julien Bonnet, a councillor in Bazar, a town about 60 kilometres from Bordeaux, says people there have effectively become refugees.
11: I think there's something around 150 houses that burned down. So yeah, it's quite extraordinary to see that in 2026. But 4 years ago, it was the same. It was a less inhabited area. So yeah, we have to live with this now.
2: Meanwhile, in Spain, fires are burning across the country, with several regions around Madrid the worst affected. Spain's Prime Minister is Pedro Sanchez.
12: This is the new reality. Summers are becoming increasingly difficult, destructive and therefore deadly.
1: BFBS. Forces News.
2: A few other stories now. Volodymyr Zelensky is due to hold important talks with US President Donald Trump at the White House, where he's hoping to firm up commitments to bolster Kyiv's anti-ballistic missile defence.

0: Ukraine's leaders arrived in the US at a significant stage in Russia's full-scale war in Ukraine, with Moscow's mayor saying the capital was targeted by 390 drones overnight. Officials in Japan say several people have been injured and buildings have collapsed after a strong earthquake in the southern coastal city of Kumamoto on Kyushu Island. Local media is reporting many people have been trapped inside a shopping mall. And British veterans who took part in government nuclear weapons testing in the 1950s and 60s are calling for a new fast-tracked independent inquiry into their treatment. Some 25,000 armed forces personnel were involved, and many say they were used as human guinea pigs.
1: This is Forces News.
0: BAE Systems has given the public a glance at the first UK-built collaborative combat aircraft, Loyal Wingman Vehicles, designed to fly alongside Typhoons, F-35s and Tempest. Tom Sables has gone through some of its capability.
2: These CCAs are basically uncrewed fighter jets, and they're in high demand from the UK government, which has already put £300 million behind its Stormfighter programme. Entering the race to win the business is Brontanax, and I spoke to David Holmes, Managing Director at Falcon Works BAE Systems, where the concept is coming to life.
3: This is not a drone, yet, nor is it a demonstrator, it's a pre-production aircraft. We're seeing something here which we expect to have sort of 70 to 80% of the capability you'd expect of a Typhoon, but we're aiming for something which is 20, 25% of the flyaway cost. You know, drones are about swarming, about mass capability and overwhelming the enemy. This thing's different. This is about more surgical capability.
2: With CCAs by their side, fighter pilots will take more of a quarterback role, sending the loyal wingman to investigate or prosecute targets. Richard Abalafia is Managing Director at Aerodynamic Advisory.
4: Yeah, I think it's the most exciting new market development we've seen in air power in decades, really. But let's talk about that price for a moment. You know, 80% of the capability for 20% of the price. We really have no idea what the price is. And the more you add features and capabilities to an air vehicle, of course, the more the price goes up, and the more you want range and payload, the more the price goes up. We have no idea.
2: Brontanax is set to be the size of a Hawk jet, and its addition to this spectrum of uncrewed systems could open up a market worth billions.
1: This is Forces News.
0: Despite the rise of drone technology, wars are won and lost at close proximity to gain the edge over enemies, so it's essential for soldiers to be well-versed in close-quarter battle skills. BFBS Forces News has been following a group training to become CQB instructors. In this, our final instalment of our three-part series, we see how good they are at instructing. A warning that report starts with gunfire. Sophie Kakianis has the details.
5: The students are being tested on how much they can improve the marksmanship of RAF personnel after only a few days of coaching. Staff Sergeant Sabana Gurung is one of the directing staff.
6: We are trying to assess the level of coaching they have done so far, and having the operators, the live student, it is very beneficial for them, so we can understand how they can coach what we have taught them from day one.
5: This training is part of the Army's goal to increase its lethality 30% by 2030. Lance Sergeant Cameron Martin is one of the students on the course.
7: It's good to see the improvement. They're taking it on, they're keen to learn. It's good for us to pass on the knowledge that we've got now over the course of 3-4 weeks there, passing on to them.
5: One of the RAF students improved their score on the pistol by 160%. The last remaining soldiers on the course have survived the final week, getting through over 1,400 rifle and 1,700 pistol magazines each. As close quarter battle instructors, these soldiers have proven they can make good judgment calls with high-level marksmanship in high-pressure environments and are prepared for whatever terrain the British Army finds itself in, up close and personal with the enemy. Sophie Kakianis, BFBS Forces News, Brecon, Wales.
1: Forces News, Sports.
0: Zinedine Zidane has been appointed as the new head coach of France. The 54-year-old helped his country win the World Cup in 1998 and the European Championship 2 years later. He replaces France's longest-serving manager, Didier Deschamps. Sam Bennett says it was fantastic to have the support of the crowd as he picked up a silver in the Commonwealth 110-metre hurdles final. He ran a personal best time of 13.3 seconds to finish just behind Demario Prince of Jamaica. Speaking to Team England, Bennett says it wasn't an idle race.
8: I missed out from the first hurdle and is just trying to get back in the race as soon as possible. Did a good enough job, but like I said, I came in for the gold and I'll settle for the silver for now. So yeah, grateful to keep progressing and happy to see a PB.
0: British Army sprinter Marvick Pamphile of St Lucia has narrowly missed out on a place in the men's 400-metre semi-final at the Commonwealth Games. He placed 19th overall when he needed to place in the top 16 to progress further. Jamaica's Andrea Barnes topped the standings. 12 Commonwealth golds are up for grabs at the Tollcross Swimming Centre, including the men's 100-metre freestyle and the mixed 4x100-metre relay.
1: Forces News headlines.
0: The PM wants AI and manufacturing on the curriculum in secondary schools across England to try and bring down youth employment numbers. And BAE Systems is showing off the first UK-built collaborative combat aircraft designed to fly alongside Typhoons, F-35s and Tempest. That's the latest. I'm Tracy Oliver-Shaw.
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That's just what we needed, a little bit of Mumford and Sons. Right, it's not the UK Afternoon Show. It is Tuesday, 28th of July. Now, right, this is funny to say. It's literally like the hottest summer on record, right? Mainland Europe is on fire, right? We're four heat waves back to back. I have never worn shorts to work in the UK, ever, right? It's just too cold. And I don't like being cold. And the office is cold. And I don't like being cold. Today, I wore shorts, and it's cloudy. I cannot believe it's cloudy today. What is happening?

It's BFBS, the Forces Station. Lovely to have your company today. So, yeah, I was looking at one of those little maps of all of the different fires going on around Europe. It is crazy, isn't it? There's so many fires just everywhere. And this is like across southern, central parts of Europe. You've just got these large wildfires. You've got, well, you've got fires in Greece. You've got them around Athens. You've got them in Spain, in the Canary Islands, in central Portugal. You've got them in Italy. You've got it in Sicily, in Sardinia. Down in the south as well, sort of southern mainland, you've got loads of fires. In France, obviously, we've been hearing a lot about Bordeaux, haven't we? Along the Mediterranean coast, again, you've got it in Croatia, Albania, North Macedonia. Just extreme heat waves. Temperatures now regularly exceeding 40 Celsius. And, of course, we get less rain, rising, you know, global temperatures, strong winds. They reckon it's the new normal, don't they, now? But, yeah, crazy, crazy. It's BFBS, the Forces Station. 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
3: Back to the music.

SBFBS, the Forces Station. It's not the UK afternoon show. Coming up, BFBS's Rachel Price went along to the final of Two Rifles intercompany boxing match. We'll do that. We'll hear from another one of the public vote, which is now open for this year's Soldiering On Awards. We're going to speak to one of the finalists for the Inspiration Award. A lovely chap called Rick Clement is an Army veteran. That's coming up. Life. Bon Jovi there, and it's my life. So, we're talking a lot about the BFBS Big Salute. We now know what this year's theme is. It's called Op Summit. Okay, so, you know, we're talking about everyone has their own summit to conquer, right? You're going to challenge yourself, and together we can raise a mountain of cash, right? So, anyway, the theme this year, Op Summit. And if you don't know about the BFBS Big Salute, the BFBS Big Salute is our annual fundraising campaign. We support the armed forces community. Okay, it raises money for benefiting serving personnel, veterans, military families. Every pound raised goes directly to beneficiary projects, and we then award targeted grants to smaller charities that are just doing amazing things. So that's kind of it. But this is the idea. Well, that's the idea. We haven't got an idea. That's, in essence, the problem that I've got. I'm trying to think of something. I want to do something, and then I want to get you involved. So I'm basically after an idea from you that I can do and then rope you in. Does that make sense? So yeah, along the theme of Op Summit, so climbing a mountain in some way, scaling something, repeat, like going upstairs. Are there any, what mountains can we do? We don't really have mountains, do we? In the UK, also it's got to be kind of doable. Look, if you've got any ideas, and I'll caveat it with, there's no bad ideas, okay? Rich at bfbs.com.

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1: Yo, it's that we break up, then make up. Make up, then break up. Car got rich now. Saying that I changed.

0: first time round. Now, everyone loves a formal military event, throw in a little bit of sport, and you've got a perfect evening of entertainment. That's what took place in Thiepval Barracks. Our 2nd Battalion, the Rifles, closed the end of the season with their intercompany boxing match. Rachel Price was invited along to the final and first spoke to Regimental Boxing Officer Major Rob Parsons.
1: So intercompany boxing is sort of starting from the grassroots. So they do all their registrations and they train for 6 weeks. And then they do prelim bouts throughout the week, obviously progressing through so they get to the final and box within the final. And some of the boxers that do box tonight will progress onto the regimental team going forward, because there's some good young lads coming through, which is great to see.
2: Yeah, I'm Rifleman Taylor, pretty fresh to the battalion, first time boxing. Took up boxing about a month and a half ago, give or take. First time doing it, like.
3: So still relatively new to it. Have you been boxing for a long time, or is this your first?
2: First time ever doing it.
3: Wow, and you've made it all the way to the finals. I mean, would you say that that's luck, or do you think you've put in a lot of work for this?
2: Worked hard for it, yeah.
3: In what sense? What do you have to do to work this hard in the space of a month and a half?
2: Just got to give it everything. Don't turn up like only giving 50, you've got to give everything. Training your own time as well. Cutting weight was pretty hard and all.
3: And obviously the Two Rifles regimental team, they've had a good year this year. Everything's to play for by joining that team. Do you think that that's added pressure for this or not?
2: Yeah, it's the dream. I'd love to get on it. Since starting, that's like, since day one, that's what I said, I wanted to get on the Reggie team. I'd love to get on it. Hopefully tonight's my chance.
4: Yeah, I'm Rifleman Kinsey.
3: How long have you been a boxer?
4: I've been on and off for a while. But I got my first fight in 2023. I think a bit of a hidden passion, I suppose, yeah. Doing a bit of training before I joined and then joining and trying to continue that going forward.
3: How are you feeling about the performance so far this week?
4: I feel like I've performed well. I'm really confident and hopefully I will end up on the regimental team at the end of it.
3: And have you had any feedback so far?
4: Yeah, good feedback so far. All going well, so.
3: I suppose the only feedback you really need is you've made it to the finals, so.
4: Yeah, I suppose so. Yeah, I'm happy with myself, but the work's not done yet, so let's get it done tonight.
5: The calm and collected spirit was obviously what was needed, as Rifleman Kinsey not only won his bout, but was awarded Best Boxer overall. Corporal Davies was awarded Most Gallant Boxer, and emotions ran high as the farewell awards noted the incredible talent of Lance Corporal Harris.
6: Probably the busiest year, most successful year we've had for, I couldn't even say how long, probably over 10 years now. Starting off with the major units, winning against Duke of Lancs in the semi-finals to progress straight through to the finals against Free Power, where we lost, unfortunately, but put on a really good show. And we also competed in the Shaw Cup in Northern Ireland, which was interesting, against the Rimi. How do I feel about being outgoing team captain? Good. The lad who's taken over, his name's already really big in the amateur circuit for the boxing in the army. And he's a good lad. He's got a good head on his shoulders. So, and it'd be nice just to chill for a bit, I think. So, yeah, I look forward to it.
5: Rifleman Merchant will be taking over as team captain for the Two Rifles boxing team for the next season. But more importantly, the winning company was...
7: Hello, my name is Rifleman Hanley. I belong to 2nd Battalion the Rifles, A Company. We've had a really good set of coaches. They've put us through our paces and that, but it's obviously worked out. We've come away with the trophy. Hey, we the goats, man. Like, shout out A Company. We the goats. two Rifles A Company, man. We don't play.
0: That was Rifleman Hanley finishing that report. And a huge congrats, of course, to A Company, this year's champions.

0: Spiff Biesta Force Station. Coming up a little bit later on, we'll do a little radio salute to Danny Mason, who sadly died aged 99. He took part in Op Varsity back in World War II. So that's coming up a little bit later.
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6: Back to the hits, back to the music.

I still love that. It's so good. Sienna Spira, she's got such a gorgeous voice. Material Lover, hope you're doing well today. It's not the UK afternoon show. We call it that because it sort of is and sort of isn't, depending on where you're tuned in around the forces world. It could be the afternoon, it could be the morning, it could be the evening. So it's not the UK afternoon show. Anyway, wherever you are, you're most welcome to it. Right. In the news today, this is just outrageous. And I just think this is sort of indicative just like how soft we are as a country. Listen to this. Britain's most infamous prisoner, Charles Bronson, had a standoff with guards after he was served his apple crumble without custard. Let me just say that all again. Britain's most infamous prisoner, Charles Bronson, had a standoff with guards after he was served his apple crumble without custard. What is happening? It says, the notorious hard man, who's 73, sat in the prison yard and refused to leave. Guards in riot gear were called to break last Tuesday's stalemate, and he was ultimately forced back to his cell. The standoff is understood to have been triggered by Bronson being served crumble, apple crumble, without custard the night before. I mean, it makes you laugh because it's just so ridiculous. Try a Turkish prison. Try a Middle Eastern prison. That, you know, in our prisons, we give you our inmates riot kick up if they don't get custard. We're too soft.

be off Bielsa Forces Station. So the public vote is open in this year's Soldiering On Awards. One of the finalists for the Inspiration Award is Army veteran Rick Clement. We'll tell you just how amazing he is in about 15 minutes. This is Shabuti.

0: 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We're going to get some news in about six.
1: Tonight you're trying to find someone to take you home and show you love. If nobody else will, then I will. 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

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Diving deep and you gon' feel it when your stomach is.

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2: Andy Burnham has announced plans to expand vocational education in England's secondary schools. 14-year-olds could begin taking subjects such as manufacturing and artificial intelligence alongside core classes like English and maths. The Prime Minister says it's about creating an education system that works for everyone.
3: Where countries have an education system based on that principle of parity, Germany or the Netherlands, they have far fewer young people who end up not in education, employment or training. And I think it's long overdue that we build an education system that has a path at 14 for all young people.
2: Firefighters in southwestern France say around 240 homes have been destroyed in Gironde, where more than 100,000 acres have been burnt by wildfires. Captain Wilfried Schneider from the Gironde Fire Brigade says the situation is stabilising, but the fight isn't over.
4: Very tired of this battle over the past 5 days. It is not over yet. Even though the situation seems to be becoming more stable, there are still hotspots that are very active.
2: In Spain, fires have consumed an area almost the size of New York City, with several areas of West Madrid the worst affected. Officials in Japan say several people have been injured and buildings have collapsed after a strong earthquake in the southern coastal city of Kumamoto on Kyushu Island. Many people are thought to be trapped inside a shopping mall. The BBC's Jake Kwon reports.
5: Various security camera videos showed old walls collapsing and fires breaking out from buildings. The earthquake was measured at the strongest of Japan's 7-level intensity scale, strong enough to be felt in neighboring South Korea. The last time a similar quake had hit Japan's Noto area in 2024, more than 200 people were killed. The authorities have warned that tremors may continue.
2: Russian officials say Ukraine launched nearly 400 drones towards the Moscow region overnight. President Volodymyr Zelensky is meeting Donald Trump later at the White House to secure stronger air defences against Russia. Police say they're conducting inquiries into an image shared by the Green Party leader Zach Polanski on social media. The post on his Instagram account included a photo of a man wearing a T-shirt with the name Nigel alongside an image of a guillotine. Reform UK called it incitement. The Green Party said Zach Polanski, and equivocally was not supporting what it called a dangerous message. And Zinedine Zidane has been appointed as a new coach of France. Zidane, who won the World Cup as a player for France in 1998, takes over from Didier Deschamps. He says it was the only job he wanted.
6: C'est la seule chose que je voulais faire.
7: For me, the French national team is the only thing I wanted to do after my playing career. Today I have the opportunity to be the coach of this team, and I'm going to give everything so that this team continues to win. That's it. That's the only thing that motivates me.
2: You can find more news and sport on our website at forcesnews.com. For now, that's the latest. I'm Tracy Ollerenshaw.

0: Crispy off the air, the Forces Station. Solo. The public vote is open in this year's Soldiering On Awards, and one of the finalists for the Inspiration Award is Army veteran Rick Clement. After losing both legs in Afghanistan, Rick has dedicated his life to helping others and proving that resilience really can change lives. And he's on the line. Good afternoon, Rick.
1: Hi, thanks for having me on.
0: It's our pleasure. Anyway, congratulations on being a finalist.
1: Yeah, thank you. It's you know, it's a real honour to have been nominated.
0: And if it's okay, and I have to ask, are you okay to talk about what happened to you in Afghanistan?
1: Yes, absolutely.
0: Take us back to Afghanistan. Tell us about that moment that changed your life.
1: Well, I was out on a foot patrol. I was the platoon sergeant over there with one Lance. At one moment, we had to stop and sort some kit out. And as we were ready to move off again, I took a step backwards and essentially stood on top of what we think was a pressure plate, IED or improvised explosive device. Fortunately for everyone else, I was the person that took the brunt of it. But for myself, it was catastrophic injuries, including losing both legs, severe damage to my right arm, no longer able to have children, lost a right eardrum and a bit of hearing, and a whole host of internal issues that I've had to have sort of patched up and fixed over the years. So it was, as you can imagine, a difficult time. I spent 4 months in hospital, and the credit of the people on the ground that helped me and on the helicopter and then back in the hospitals is why I'm here today. But those 4 months in that hospital were extremely challenging, going from this 30-year-old fighting fit soldier to what I felt was a 90-year-old man who needed constant care and couldn't even get out of bed in the early days. So it took a lot of adjusting and mental robustness over time. I think initially I concentrated on the can'ts, I suppose. I didn't think I'd drive again, swim again, walk again, this long list of things. But thankfully, when you get to go to Headley Court, the military rehab centre, that's where you get a bit of a vision into the future in terms of you see soldiers that have similar injuries from previous conflicts like Iraq and stuff. And it opened my eyes.
0: Can I ask you, how do you... Did you know you had resilience before you needed it?
1: I think you know you have a level of resilience, particularly, I would imagine, everybody in the military, but my experience in the infantry courses like the platoon sergeant's battle course in the Brecon Beacons, you know, where they push you to your absolute limits and way beyond where you think you can go in both tiredness, pain, fitness, all of those things. So I knew I had a level of it, but if you'd have said to me before, do you think you could cope with what I had to cope with, I'm sure I would have told you no.
0: Yeah.
1: That would be difficult.
0: What's harder, the physical recovery, that physical battle, or the mental battle?
1: I think the physical things are easier to deal with because you can kind of line up the next bit of surgery, the next thing that you can do to recover, and it's a step-by-step process of getting from where you start to potentially where you finish, more independence. The mental side is definitely more difficult. Anybody that's had anything going on in their life and spent time sat in their own mind going round knows that we kind of catastrophize things and worst case scenario. And that rings true in where I said to you, I was thinking about all the things that I couldn't do, but actually most of them I can do now.
0: Yeah, yeah. Rick, just stay there. We're just going to pause for a record, then we'll chat more. Just there.

0: It's BFBS, the Forces Station. Niall Horan and Taste So Good. Okay, I'm with Army veteran Rick Clement, who's one of the finalists of the Armed Forces Community Awards at Soldiering On in the Inspiration Award category. And we've just been hearing how Rick lost both his legs after stepping on an IED in Afghanistan. Since then, Rick has dedicated his life to helping others and proving that resilience really can change lives. So, Rick, was there one epiphany moment where you decided your injuries weren't going to define you? Or is that decision to fight something that happens much more organically over time?
1: I think there were two things early on that helped me. One, in hospital, I was struggling to understand what had happened, to the point where I think the medication and things were confusing me. I wasn't sure what was right, what was wrong, and I thought I still had my legs and I wanted to go back to the lads in Afghan. And a welfare officer from my regiment helped me with that by asking me a few questions and basically giving me an order to do what I was told and let him put the tube in me. And that, because I was so used to the military, I immediately flicked a switch in my head. And I knew where I was at, and I followed the rules from then on, I suppose. And then the second was, whilst I was in hospital, I was given the news of some of my friends that were killed in separate incidents later than mine. And that, whilst was horrible to hear and extremely sad, actually gave me the kick up the bum that I needed, because how could I sit there feeling sorry for myself when I was alive, I'd survived?
0: Yeah, completely. Now, you've gone on to take on incredible challenges. You've done, you know, long distance swimming, loads of kind of fundraising. Why was it important to keep pushing yourself?
1: I think it's just important for me to show that I'm still that 30-year-old soldier, that certainly in mind. Challenges are good for me in terms of you can sit in a wheelchair very easily, become, you know, put weight on and things, because you're not burning off the calories of walking and stuff. So part of it is just for my general well-being. But the main focus, I think, was I received so much support from community groups, charities, organisations, that I wanted to give something back. So whether it's a good fundraising challenge that I can push myself on and raise money, or whether it's been involved in setting up a local veterans group, it's just been great to kind of be a part of that.
0: And finally, how can we support you? How can people listening to this vote for you in the public vote?
1: So if they stick Soldiering On Awards into the search engine or Google or whatever it might be, that'll come up, and then there's a page for voting. There's two categories that are a public vote. There's the one that I'm in, the inspiration category, and there's also the animal category where you can vote for animals that are out there helping people. I think there's dogs and horses and all sorts.
0: Brilliant. Rick, good luck with the public vote, and thank you so much for today.
1: No, thank you. Thanks for having me on.

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So day one of the Inter-Services Tennis Championships being held at Wimbledon. We'll hear from Richard Wyeth, who is there. We'll do that in about 20 minutes. This is Jax Jones.

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0: 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Forces
1: 24. Ukraine's President Volodymyr Zelensky has arrived in the US, where he says anti-ballistic defense is his number one priority for meetings with President Trump and his team. It follows a visit to the UK as he met Andy Burnham at Portsmouth Naval Base. Our reporter was there.
2: Hello, Prime Minister. Sean Grischek Melbourne from BFBS. How are you going to build on the work of your predecessors in terms of supporting Ukraine? Can you give us a sense as to what your approach is going to be, anything new, and what the ask might then be for our personnel in terms of anything different? And can you share anything from the bilateral meeting with President Zelensky on more detail on the information sharing that you hope to have moving forward?
3: So it was a great privilege to welcome President Zelensky here to Portsmouth. I think he was pleased to come out and see the collaboration in action, and I think, like I was, hugely impressed by the British troops that he met. We had a very good discussion. I thought I would get on well with him. I did get on well with him. I think I will be seeing a lot of him in the coming period, because we're in a crucial time. I mean, I said to him, you know, I think he's justified in having a sense of wind in his sails, because, you know, Ukraine has fought hard and fought back, and, you know, has made some advances of its own in recent times. You know, they have been under intense pressure, but 5 years coming up of this conflict, you know, there's a lot of people who didn't believe Ukraine would be where they are today, but they are where they are, and it was important for me to say to him that the resilience of his people is quite something, isn't it?
1: British veterans who took part in government nuclear weapons testing in the 1950s and 60s are calling for a new fast-tracked independent inquiry into their treatment. Some 25,000 armed forces personnel were involved, and many say they were used as human guinea pigs. The Normandy beaches used for the D-Day landings are to be given UNESCO World Heritage status as universal places of remembrance. The sites will commemorate all of those who died in the Allied offensive, including around 200,000 German soldiers. Author and historian Dr. Kate Vigers said the beaches had come to signify unity rather than conflict.
4: They originally thought of them as symbols of division. They're now saying that the way that the sites have developed, the way we're looking at them, bears a message of freedom, peace and unity among the nations. And I guess that's reflected in the numbers of people who visit these sites from all over the world.
1: There's more online at forcesnews.com. For now, that's the latest. I'm Tracy Ollerinshaw.
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Ariana Grande, Hate That I Made You Love Me. Right, it's not the UK Afternoon Show. We've been talking quite a lot about the big salute. It was announced on Monday that our theme this year is going to be Op Summit. So everyone has their own summit to conquer, okay? Challenge yourself and raise vital funds for the big salute, where we support armed forces, charities, smaller armed forces charities, just doing great work that you might not have heard of, okay? So, yeah, we give grants every year. Every pound raised goes directly to the beneficiary project. So we support serving personnel, we support reservists, veterans, military spouses, families, service kids, armed forces charities supporting the military community. We support, you know, everyone. So, any ideas? I've got nothing at the moment. I really want to do something, and I mentioned this months and months ago, and there's literally been no movement. I can't think of anything. But at least now we've got a theme. So, Op Summit. Afternoon to Stu, who says, hey, Up, how about going old school and doing a climb a ladder to equal a certain height? For example, if a standard ladder is 4 metres, then to climb the three peaks of the UK, it would be 852 ascensions or 426 up and downs. You could get a team of each service and do the three highest peaks in the world in 24 hours, maybe. 6,511.5 ups would do that. Does that make... It does make sense. I think that's quite a good idea. That's high, isn't it? Although I don't really like heights. That's my problem. So Op Summit is presenting some problems. But good idea. Again, no bad ideas here, Stu. Thank you. Keep coming in, please.

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0: good, that, isn't it? My Body Isn't Ready, Somba. Now, it's day one of the Inter-Services Tennis Championships being held at Wimbledon. Our Richard Wyeth is there. How's it going, Rich?
1: Hi, Rich. It certainly is a lovely day at Wimbledon on the outside courts. Sadly, not on centre court or court number one, but the courts are looking brilliant. Great tennis going on for the Inter-Services Tennis Championships 2026. Men's and ladies matches are on court at the moment. With me is Commander Anna Mishak, the UCAF Tennis Association Secretary. Anna, how good is it once again to be here with the Inter-Services Championships at Wimbledon?
2: It's always an absolute privilege and honour to be hosted by the All England Club at Wimbledon and to get to play on these fantastic grass courts. We're not on the show courts this year, but we're down here at Arangi in the training and the training courts and the warm-up courts for the actual championships. So yeah, it's an absolute delight to be back here, and we're very grateful to the club for all their support that they give us.
1: It must be great for the players to be here, especially if it's the first time for them.
2: Some of them it is, yeah. Some of them have been coming for a while. We've actually got the Masters Championships going on as well. We've got the Ladies Masters today and the Men's Masters tomorrow. So there's some of the people that are old and bolds that have been around for a while that are back playing again, which is always a delight to see them and delight to be celebrating tennis as a whole across generations of the services.
1: It really does show a good relationship that Wimbledon, the All England Tennis Lawn Association with the Armed Forces, great relationship.
2: It's exceptional. The club are fantastic. I mean, they look after us so well. They're so supportive of what we do. And by hosting this here, we're continuing the legacy that's obviously been around since the end of the Second World War, with providing all the stewards at Wimbledon for the actual championships and then continuing it through into their support of us playing this. There's a number of the club members that are ex-serving players who are coming, they come down and watch. So we do get a couple of the club members that come and enjoy some of the tennis down here, and they're always really impressed with the standard and the quality of the people that are playing.
1: Anna, it's held over 2 days, the championship. Tell us the format of it.
2: So we play singles on day one for the senior teams and then doubles on day two. And the Masters Championships are all played as doubles matches.
1: So with the matches, I suppose whoever wins, that's points towards the championship, is it?
2: Yeah, so we call them rubbers. So if you win a match, that classifies as one rubber. So it's the best of 12 rubbers per match. So you've got the ladies, the men's, and then obviously the masters. So whoever comes out with the most rubbers wins the most points. We have had countbacks over the years where it's been done via by how many sets people have won and then how many games people have won. But then we stop and call it a tie because we don't get back to points. Take far too long.
1: Yeah, need a third day to sort that out, wouldn't you, really? So how many players you got competing this year?
2: So the squads are normally for each discipline are 8 players per squad. So you normally have 3 singles on the first day and then 3 doubles pairs on the second day.
1: Nana, I'm going to push you on this one. Who do you think will be overall champions? Rich Service will be the outright winners after 2 days.
2: Oh, it's always a challenge, this one, because I am purple when I'm UK Armed Forces Secretary, so actually it's all about tennis, not about the winner. But I am dark blue, so obviously I'd love the Navy to win. But the RAF and the Army are looking really strong this year as well. They've got some new players and looking really good. So if I was going to put a bet on it, which I know I'm not supposed to do, I'd probably go with Army. I say the RAF are looking really strong this year. So, but good luck to everyone. Let's see who comes out on top.
1: Well, you never know. The Navy might put off a surprise this year. You never know. Thank you very much, Commander Anna Mishak, the UCAF Tennis Association Secretary, joining me right now here at Wimbledon as we continue to watch the tennis. There'll be more updates, Rich, later on here from Wimbledon.
0: Thank you very much. This is Pink.

0: It's BFBS, the Forces Station, Pink and Trouble. Right, we'll get some news in seven. This is Ellie Goulding.
1: Even though we both know we're liars and we start each other's fires.

0: Initial shock was, I think, about 2 minutes or something, and it was quite big. I've never experienced that big earthquake, so I was not being able to stand still.
1: The quake's been measured as a magnitude 6.8. Japan's prime minister says there's also been power cuts and damage to roads and bridges. A French warship said to have fired 17 live rounds in close proximity to the Conservative Shadow Home Secretary while he was on board a vessel in the English Channel. Chris Philp was being interviewed about small boat crossings when the gunshots were heard. He shared a clip on the footage on X.
2: Anyone who did cross the channel and arrive in Dover could be immediately deported within around about a week.
3: About a second, he's just dragging a line through
2: it. Is that a warning shot towards us? I don't know.
3: Well, I was trying to work out.
2: Okay.
1: The government says it's contacted France for an explanation. Ukraine President Volodymyr Zelensky has arrived at the White House with the hope that he can reignite US support for Ukraine by meeting Donald Trump and with Congress. It comes as Russian officials say Ukraine launched nearly 400 drones towards the Moscow region overnight. AI and manufacturing could be on the curriculum in secondary schools across England. The change is part of new government plans outlined by Prime Minister Andy Burnham to try and bring down youth employment. Pupils as young as 14 will continue to study core subjects like maths, English and science, with the option of combining these with technical education. The former chairman of John Lewis, Sir Charlie Mayfield, said these proposals could be a real moment.
4: What is being signalled here by the Prime Minister is a shift from an academic default to recognising that there's a range of education, of what constitutes education. And then the second point is giving more responsibility to mayors and local leaders. And I think both of those things matter potentially a lot.
1: Firefighters are bracing for a new heatwave in France and Spain as they battle to contain wildfires. French authorities have ordered 4,000 people to evacuate from near Bordeaux. In Spain, fires have consumed an area almost the size of New York City. Several areas of Madrid are the worst affected. Officials there say the situation is under control. British veterans who took part in government nuclear weapons testing in the 1950s and 60s are calling for a new fast-tracked independent inquiry into their treatment. Some 25,000 armed forces personnel were involved, and many say they were used as human guinea pigs. And former Top Gear presenter Richard Hammond's been fined £999 after being caught speeding twice in the space of 3 weeks in Herefordshire. That's the latest. I'm Tracy Olenshaw.

Amy Winehouse, Back to Black. Now, I had a funny little line from my brother yesterday. He went to go and see my aunt down in Devon. So there's basically, it's me, my brother, my sister, right? So we've got an aunt down there who lives on her own. She's early 90s. So she's got like home help and stuff like that. So we all collectively try and support her. So we phone her every couple of days, check how she is. My sister does the lion's share of all of that, ordering food and things and, you know, stuff like that. But my brother went down yesterday to go and see her and do some stuff in the garden and just, like, you know, get eyes on her. Do you know what I mean? Sometimes that's really important. So anyway, but what's really funny is she does come out with some stuff, right? And she's ever so sweet. When I phone her in the car on my way home, I kind of say, you know, I ask her what she's been up to. She's doing a little bit of Sudoku and all the rest of it. And then, honestly, it's probably about 5 o'clock and I say, all right, bye, bye. And she says, night, night. She goes to bed at 6:30. She goes to bed at 6:30. Bless her. But the best line from yesterday, which my brother was saying, absolutely cracked us up. Because, obviously, he did the shop for her. But she wanted to make sure she was stocked up on mango slices because the Strait of Hormuz was shut. I mean, are you happy, Donald Trump? Are you happy now? Yeah, she's worried about mango slices. I don't think all those tankers are full of mango slices. I mean, maybe some are.

SPFBS, the Forces Station. Rudimental, Karen Harding, and Bring Me Joy. Yesterday, I spoke to Forces News reporter Sophie Kakianis about why the British Army are investing in close-quarter battle training. It was on yesterday. A little chunk of that coming up. We'll do it next.

0: Could that be any better? I was just trying to do the Chandler Bing thing. Right, the Rembrandts, I'll Be There For You. I love that. Now, yesterday on the show, I spoke to Forces News reporter Sophie Kakianis about why the British Army are investing in close-quarter battle training. Here's Sophie explaining what CQB is.
1: So CQB, or close-quarter battle, is everything within 150 metres. So think up close and personal with the enemy, right up to that bayonet or sword point, depending on who you are. It's that type of combat you'd associate with famous first-person shooter video games, and it's essential that soldiers are well-versed in close-quarter battle.
0: OK, and why do the British Army think this is so important then? Because, look, we hear lots about, I mentioned it in the queue, AI and drones and technologies. It seems very old school, doesn't it, now?
1: You're completely right. We're hearing a lot about drones and that new technology, but we're seeing CQB being used alongside drones on today's modern battlefield. So places like Ukraine and Gaza, where you're seeing soldiers clearing buildings and woodblocks and navigating subterranean places like tunnel networks. And Colour Sergeant Gavin Dillon, who's the course's chief instructor, explains a bit more about it here.
2: Ultimately, as an infantry soldier, every piece of ground has to be cleared. Somebody's going to have to clear that ground, whether it be a room, whether it be, you know, any part of the terrain, somebody's going to have to clear it. And although you start smacking drones into things, sometimes you will have to clear it, you know, physically. And that's where the close quarter battle will come into it.
0: So tell us a little bit about the course. What are they actually taught on the course?
1: It's a tough course. It's designed with oversight by one of the UK's elite military units. And 30% of the soldiers won't make it to the end. But don't forget, these are experienced soldiers, so the course is for corporals up to captains. And they say that the students increase their marksmanship on average by 30%. So they're assessed on their marksmanship, so with the rifle and the pistol, and mastering the skills in the field, so going into different environments like trenches, like woodblocks, like urban environments, where they then have the TAC eval, which is the toughest, most stressful test on the course. And then at the end of the course, they'll have to teach back those skills that they've learned to other students. And for those who do make it to the end, they need to have achieved a minimum pass mark of 80% on all of the assessments. So that is the marksmanship, the TAC eval, and the ability to teach others. And all of this training, it fits within the British Army's goal to increase its lethality 30% by 2030.
0: What are the bits? You know, when you must get home and you must talk to, I don't know, your mum or your dad or whoever about what you've done during the day. What's the bit that you say to them about what surprised you? What was in? What's the nugget that you tell other people about your day?
1: Great question. So there's two things that come to mind. One of them is that as soldiers, they're not actually doing these skills as often as we might think they are, because there's so many different duties that they're having to do. And the experience level that these soldiers are meant that they were often, they're running safety on the ranges or they're organising training for more junior soldiers. And so a lot of the guys were kind of saying to me, you know what, it's just great just to be able to get
0: shoot
1: back
0: stuff
1: out on the range, shoot stuff.
0: Yeah.
1: You know, with the pistol, and the GPMG was a big hit, as you can imagine as well.
0: Absolutely.
1: And so I think throughout the whole course, on average, each firer got through about 1,700 pistol and 1,400 rifle magazines each.
0: God.
1: That is a lot of ammo. And as you can imagine, you know, the guys love that. And the course chief instructor even said to me, you know, they've probably fired more ammunition on this course than they've probably done in the last 5 years of regimental duty.
0: And how can we see your report?
1: Yes, if you head to the BFBS Forces News YouTube channel, you'll see it there. And you can go on forcesnews.com as well.

You like it? I'm a two-time. You ain't knew I win. Throw a shot like you tryna have a foot fight. Then all my ops waiting for me to be you. I bet. Said I got drive. I don't need a car. Money really all that we fiending for. I'm doing things they ain't seen before. Fans ain't dumb, but extremists are. I'm a demon lord. Fall off what? I ain't seen the horse. Called your bluff. Better cite the source. Fame ain't something that I need no more.

0: Spiff BS, the Forces Station. So, back to the big salute theme this year, Op Summit. We found out on Monday. That's how we're going to focus all of our fundraising. Think of challenges, think of something under that kind of heading. Op Summit. What's the highest mountain in England? Do you know what? I'm going to have to Google that. I feel like it... I've done a bit of walking. Right? I think it might be something like... Is it Scafell Pike? I keep getting mixed up with Snowdon. Is Snowdon in Wales? That's the highest one in Wales, right? Maybe we could do something with... Scafell Pike or Snowdon as a challenge. What do you think? What could that look like? Right, it's BFBS, the Forces Station. We've got some fresh new music soon.
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0: It's Bieber, Ludacris and Usher, Snoop Dogg, Peaches. It's my aunt's favourite record, that. Okay, have you watched any of Holly Willoughby's sort of venture into the world of YouTube? Have you watched that? I haven't watched it. I've just read a little review of it, which has made me laugh, so I thought I'd tell you it. Anyway, it's so this is Holly Willoughby sort of launching into YouTube, which is what lots of celebrities are doing at the moment, thinking that's the channel to be on. Anyway, it's been sort of widely panned by critics, and she's trying to get into the sort of the lifestyle realm, you know, like Meghan did.
1: Yeah.
0: This is what it says, which is quite funny. The former This Morning host launched her first episode of the show on Tuesday with desperate attempts of relatability thanks to swearing and unsubtle innuendos with her first guest, the Devil Wears Prada star, Stanley Tucci. I love Stanley Tucci. This is the bit. On the episode, she joined Stanley in making a pasta dish. Oh, sorry, it's so boring. Which led to The Telegraph's Anita Singh stating, "They are so stuck for conversation that they end up reading out the ingredient list of a Fray Bentos steak and kidney pie." How good is that? It makes Meghan's TV show feel like a masterpiece. I need to see that now. This is Camila Cabello.

XBFBS, the Forces Station, Camila Cabello and Havana. Okay, let's do a little radio salute to Danny Mason, who took part in World War II. So, one of Britain's last remaining World War II parachute heroes has died at the age of 99. Danny Mason was 19 when he took part in Operation Varsity, the largest single-day airborne operation in history. The assault in March 1945 involved more than 16,000 Allied troops being dropped into Germany to secure a vital bridgehead. Mr. Mason advanced 600 miles in a fortnight before being wounded. He later said, "We were dropped right in amongst the Germans, which had never been tried before, and we knew it was a suicide drop. It was the battle that ended the war, yet nobody was interested in it," he said. The dad of five later ran a DIY shop with wife Jean in Ludlow in Shropshire. His death was announced by the Parachute Regiment and Airborne Forces Memorial Group. Little radio salute there to Danny Mason, who's just died, aged 99.

Hope your day's going well. Just want to say hi if you're in the Falklands or Ascension. Nice to have your company today. Miles Smith, Hold Me in the Dark. We'll put on some fresh new music in about five.

0: it's Madonna singing about going to a disco. Does she really want to go to a disco? She was born in 1958. She's nearly 70. Does she? Do you think she actually wants to go to a disco? Or do you think she wants to go home and put a rug on her lap and watch Downton Abbey? Because that's what I think she wants to do.
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I think I'd like to go to sleep to the end of this. It's very calming, isn't it? It's nice, isn't it? DB Boulevard, Point of View. Right, let's stick on some fresh new music. Stop waffling, Richard. Okay, this is Chase and Status and Disgruntled. Here it is.

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So, Chasing Status featuring Jay Huss and Ira. It's called Disgruntled. Right, a couple more tracks. George with you soon.

Several people have died after an earthquake struck southern Japan, causing a shopping centre to collapse. The 6.8 magnitude quake hit Kumamoto on Kyushu Island, trapping people inside buildings, derailing a train and leaving around 40,000 homes without power. Robert Geller from the University of Tokyo says rescue teams need to prepare for what could

0: to win. More than 200,000 people have fled their homes in the Gironde region. Firefighters are also battling wildfires in neighbouring Spain, where the Prime Minister, Pedro Sanchez, said the tide appeared to be turning.
1: We have expressed our recognition to all those men and women who fight the fire on the front line in very difficult, very critical hours, but thanks to them, we are indeed turning the tide, and therefore we can begin to see the light at the end of the tunnel.
0: It's thought a French warship fired 17 live rounds in close proximity to the Conservative Shadow Home Secretary while he was on board a vessel in the English Channel. Chris Philp was being interviewed about small boat crossings when the gunshots were heard. He shared a clip of the footage on X.
2: Anyone who did cross the channel and arrive in Dover could be immediately deported within around about a week.
3: Dragging a line.
2: Is that a warning shot towards us? I don't know.
3: I was trying to work.
2: Okay.
0: Secondary school pupils in England will be able to study subjects like manufacturing and AI, as well as core subjects under reforms from the Prime Minister. Andy Burnham says the courses would be linked to local industries and designed to give children a clearer pathway into work. More than 100 million young people across the UK aren't in education, employment or training. Connie Muttock is from the Centre for Young Lives.
4: We know that there are really significant issues around children's mental health, so that's a really important part of this picture. But a big factor is the number of young people that are leaving education without any meaningful work experience, without vocational options, and without that clear pathway into work.
0: And as parts of the UK get ready for a fourth heatwave, animal rescue centres say they are fit to bursting with hedgehogs and foxes that have been brought in with heatstroke. They're encouraging gardeners to create shaded spaces for wildlife struggling to keep cool during the hot weather. That's the latest. I'm Tracy Orrinshaw.
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mighty long time, but I'm here to tell you, there's something else. The afterworld. A world of never-ending happiness. 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
1: Dozens of shopping centre staff are missing after an earthquake in Japan.
2: What we believe happened is that customers and employees were evacuated after the earthquake, but then there was some kind of explosion.
1: Plus, we take a look at the first UK-built collaborative combat aircraft.
3: Drones are about swarming, about mass capability and overwhelming the enemy. This thing's different. This is about more surgical capability.
1: And increasing the army's lethality 30% by 2030.
4: It is very beneficial for them, so we can understand how they can coach what we have taught them from day one.
0: This is Forces News with Tracy Ollerenshaw.
1: Our top story is on the Japanese authorities saying many people are trapped inside a shopping centre in the southern coastal city of Kumamoto after a powerful earthquake on Kyushu Island. Witnesses say there was an explosion and fire at the building. Ryota Mimaki describes the moment the tremor started.
5: We saw a lot of things on the table and on the rail, came down. The initial shock was, I think, about 2 minutes or

0: shopping centre and a paper factory.
1: 20 to 30 people thought to be unaccounted for. We think they're employees of the mall, and there are efforts to try to reach them. And then there is a paper factory where a chimney collapsed, and we know that multiple people are unaccounted for there. So this is where there seems to have been larger numbers of casualties. There are reports of one person dead in a home, but we don't yet know the full scale of this disaster. In the shopping mall, what we believe happened is that customers and employees were evacuated after the earthquake, but then there was some kind of explosion. We don't know what caused that. The second floor of the mall collapsed. BFBS,
0: Forces News. A few other stories now. Households on Universal Credit will have access to more money to help teenagers take on an apprenticeship. It's part of the Prime Minister's plan to tackle youth unemployment by bringing in technical skills into secondary education in England. The government says the bursary will be worth up to £4,500 a year per household. Firefighters in Spain and France are preparing to tackle wildfires as temperatures climb towards another heatwave. Hundreds of thousands have already been forced to leave their homes. British veterans who took part in government nuclear weapons testing in the 1950s and 60s are calling for a new fast-tracked independent inquiry into their treatment. Some 25,000 armed forces personnel were involved, and many say they were used as human guinea pigs. This is Forces News. A French warship said to have fired 17 live rounds in close proximity to the Conservative Shadow Home Secretary while he was on board a vessel in the English Channel. John Adderley reports.
2: Chris Philp was being interviewed by a BBC reporter about small boat crossings when they heard the gunshots ring out from a Flamont-class French naval vessel about 300 metres away. Chris Philp shared the footage on X.
3: Anyone who did cross the channel and arrive in Dover could be immediately deported within around about a week.
4: Dragging a line.
3: Is that a warning shot towards us? I don't know.
4: I was trying to work out.
3: Okay.
2: Later, Chris Philp said the French warship fired 17 live rounds behind us as it was at its closest point to us. There was no warning at all. It felt like these were warning shots, and our skipper told me he'd never seen anything like this in years sailing in the Channel. A reporter from The Times, who was also on the vessel, described seeing a French Navy officer standing at the stern of the ship firing a handgun into the water, aiming away from the Conservative Shadow Home Secretary. Chris Philp says it's extraordinary that the French Navy will fire live rounds to defend their waters against a visiting British politician, but cannot bear to do anything about stopping illegal channel crossings. The French authorities say the live firing was part of a training exercise unrelated to the presence of a British ship, which it says was out of range. A Home Office spokesperson says we're in contact with the French authorities to understand the full context of this incident.
0: This is Forces News. BAE Systems has given the public a glance at the first UK-built collaborative combat aircraft, Loyal Wingman vehicles designed to fly alongside Typhoons, F-35s and Tempest. Tom Sables has gone through some of its capability.
5: These CCAs are basically uncrewed fighter jets, and they're in high demand from the UK government, which has already put £300 million behind its Stormfighter programme. Entering the race to win the business is Brontanax, and I spoke to David Holmes, Managing Director at Falcon Works BAE Systems, where the concept is coming to life.
6: This is not a drone, yet, nor is it a demonstrator, it's a pre-production aircraft. We're seeing something here which we expect to have sort of 70-80% of the capability and expect of a Typhoon, but we're aiming for something which is 20-25% of the flyaway cost. You know, drones are about swarming, about mass capability and overwhelming the enemy. This thing's different. This is about more surgical capability.
5: With CCAs by their side, fighter pilots will take more of a quarterback role, sending the Loyal Wingman to investigate or prosecute targets. Richard Abalafia is Managing Director at Aerodynamic Advisory.
7: Yeah, I think it's the most exciting new market development we've seen in air power in decades, really. But let's talk about that price for a moment. You know, 80% of the capability for 20% of the price. We really have no idea what the price is. And the more you add features and capabilities to an air vehicle, of course, the more the price goes up, and the more you want range and payload, the more the price goes up. We have no idea.
5: Brontanax is set to be the size of a Hawk jet, and its addition to this spectrum of uncrewed systems could open up a market worth billions.
0: Forces News. This is BFBS. Despite the rise of drone technology, wars are won and lost at close proximity to gain the edge over enemies, so it's essential for soldiers to be well-versed in close-quarter battle skills. BFBS Forces News has been following a group

0: training to become CQB instructors. In this, our final instalment of our three-part series, we see how good they are at instructing, a warning that the report starts with gunfire. Sophie Kakianis has the details.
1: The students are being tested on how much they can improve the marksmanship of RAF personnel after only a few days of coaching. Staff Sergeant Sabana Gurung is one of the directing staff.
2: We are trying to assess the level of coaching they have done so far, and having the operators, the live student, it is very beneficial for them, so we can understand how they can coach what we have taught them from day one.
1: This training is part of the Army's goal to increase its lethality 30% by 2030. Lance Sergeant Cameron Martin is one of the students on the course.
3: It's good to see the improvement. They're taking it on, they're keen to learn. It's good for us to pass on the knowledge that we've got now over the course of 3-4 weeks there, passing on to them.
1: One of the RAF students improved their score on the pistol by 160%. The last remaining soldiers on the course have survived the final week, getting through over 1,400 rifle and 1,700 pistol magazines each. As close-quarter battle instructors, these soldiers have proven they can make good judgment calls with high-level marksmanship in high-pressure environments and are prepared for whatever terrain the British Army finds itself in, up close and personal with the enemy. Sophie Kakianis, BFBS Forces News, Brecon, Wales.
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0: Ex-Manchester City manager Roberto Mancini has been appointed Italy boss for a second time, replacing Gennaro Gattuso. He led the nation to Euro 2020 champions before leaving in 2023. Former Leicester City manager Claudio Ranieri takes over as technical director. Zinedine Zidane has been appointed as the new coach of France. Zidane, who won the World Cup as a player for France in 1998, takes over from Didier Deschamps, who was in the post for 14 years. England bowlers Amy Farrow and Sean Honner say their Commonwealth title hasn't yet sunk in. They claim the gold in the women's pairs, beating Malaysia. Honner, who was England's flag bearer for the opening ceremony, says it was a hard-fought match.
5: It's such a fast-paced format, and, you know, every single bowl counts much more than it would in any other game, because it's so quick and sort of little mistakes really matter. So we are just absolutely elated that we've been able to come here and achieve a dream.
0: Sam Tolchard also picked up a gold in the men's singles bowling. And British Army sprinter Maverick Pamphile of St Lucia has narrowly missed out on a place in the men's 400-metre semi-final at the Commonwealth Games. He placed 19th overall.
4: Forces News Headlines.
0: Many people are feared to be trapped inside a shopping centre in Japan after a 7.1 magnitude earthquake hit Kyushu, the country's second most populated island. And the Red Cross is warning the situation in France and Spain remains highly volatile as wildfires continue to spread. That's the latest. I'm Tracy Oliver-Shaw.

Ollie Murs featuring Flo Rida, that's Troublemaker on BFBS, the Forces station. Music on the way from Freya Ridings, also got McFly. Going to play you the new one from Chaka Khan and Snoop Dogg next. And then we are going to get stuck into the work again. We've got a double-decker rollover. I feel like it's going to go today. I have zero intuition. I'm usually wrong, but I feel how I feel.

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5: 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Double Decker. 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
2: This one is a rollover. It made its debut yesterday. Here it is. So, as usual, two songs in there, mashed in together. You've got to work out what they are. If you're hearing it for the first time, you're like, aha, Babushka! Yeah, that's the half that we already know from yesterday. What is the other half? That one is all of the question marks still. Any ideas what that could be? Let me know what you're thinking. It's way too soon for any kind of clues. So just keep throwing some stuff at the wall. Anything, any song you've heard of, any artists that you've heard of, why not? Process of elimination. We will get there in the end. Let me know where you're at. Messages at bfbs.com. McFly on the way after Freya Ridings with Weekends.

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McFly, all about you on BFBS, the Forces Station. Got Role Model on the way. Yes, I love that one. Also Dasher, plus fresh new music to come shortly as well. And today's track is from Flo. Right now, though, it is Double Decker time and we've had progress. So this one was started yesterday. Pretty much immediately, Kate Bush, Babushka, was guest. But the other half was proving a little trickier until along came Marcus and Selena. Separately, just had a message from Marcus. Definitely Process beats by Kasabian, swiftly even followed by Selena, who's in the UK, with "Is Kasabian Process beats? I didn't know I was a detective." Whole new life from today, Selena. Now you have this knowledge. Go. Crack some cases, please, but return every day to the Double Decker, because you two are good. You are very, very good. Can you hear it in there now? And it means I get to play it. Absolute tune. So I'll go away and make another Double Decker, and we'll have that tomorrow. But for right now, we can just enjoy Kasabian's Process beats.

Process Beats from Kasabian. I think that is my favourite track of theirs. That was off their first album, the self-titled one that's got LSF on it and Clubfoot. Very, very good. So thank you very much to Marcus and Selena, who cracked the double-decker. There will be, of course, another one tomorrow. Role Model on the way after Austin from Dasher.

Big, big fan of that. Role Models, High Hopes 3000 on BFPS, the Forces Station. Right, it is Shark Week. Yeah, Shark Week. If you don't know what that is, basically it's a Discovery Channel thing where they put out loads of programming about sharks. One of the best weeks of the year. I love sharks. I built a Lego shark. He's called Bruce. This is his time to shine. I am going to be speaking to a shark expert later on in the week about the serious side of Shark Week. But let's do the fun side first, which is shark movies, because there's so many of them and they are, almost without exception, so bad they're good. I'm not talking about Jaws. That's in a different category. That's the original. That's the OG of the shark movies. I'm talking about the more recent ones. They like to go along the horror lines, but also perhaps comedy, perhaps unwittingly comedy. I'm going to pop them in threes because that's always a nice number, isn't it? So I'm going to start off with Sharknado. If you've never seen that, 5 stars, highly recommend. It is the cult classic franchise, essentially about freak storms that lift particularly man-eating sharks out of the ocean, whirls them up into tornadoes. So you can see the hammerheads floating around, and then wallop, drops them into populated cities like LA. Glorious. Also, and these I haven't seen, but my goodness, do I want to. And I've looked up which each one is about. Wow. Let me start with Avalanche Sharks. This tells the story of a bikini contest that turns into a horrifying affair when it is hit by a shark avalanche. I imagine that would. It's not what you expect. And then Sharks of the Corn, which I've only recently come across. Let me just read you the description. The main shark of the corn is a shark-themed serial killer who turns out to be following a shark goddess cult that's awaiting an alien shark. And at no point in that sentence did I have any idea what was coming next. And that right there is the pure joy of shark movies.

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0: I knew you from the newly married Taylor Swift. They've already done some lovely stuff as a couple, giving away a lot of money. I think they gave $2 million to the firefighters charity in the US. Whilst in the other corner, you've got Danny Cipriani, who's launched a GoFundMe to pay for his entire wedding. Dude, what are you doing?
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0: Every week we give you four fresh new music tracks. You vote for your favourite, and on Friday the track of the week is announced. And the one that I'm going to play you today comes from Flo, the British R&B trio. They've got their new album, the second one, coming out on the 7th of August. Not long to wait now if you're a fan. It's called Therapy at the Club. This is the fourth preview single that we have had from them. It's about being stuck in a rut. It is called Remedied.

0: sweating.
1: Oh, now they're done. Flo Remedied's very upbeat, very poppy R&B. That's from Flo and is one of our four fresh new music tracks for this week. They are up against Cat's Eye with the Animal, Sam Smith featuring the Two City Chorus, Oh Mother, and Chase and Status featuring Jay Huss and Ira with Disgruntled. As soon as you've heard them all, please do vote for your favourite. Obviously, every vote counts. All you need to do is go to bfbs.com/music. There's a listen there. Click next to the one that you like the best. That's you done. And the track of the week will be announced on Friday's Totally Connected after 10 a.m. UK time. Music from Teddy Swims on the way after Charlie XCX with Boom Clap.

0: Charlie XCX, Boom Clap on BFBS, the Forces station. I'm George Ireland. Hope you're doing well wherever you are around the Forces world. If you haven't yet heard our Sonny Federa music special, you're in luck because we're repeating it 7pm UK time today. When I'm done, that will be on. Because your man took a break from what has got to be a very busy life, not only from the music, but the beard maintenance. That thing is immaculate, the beard and the tash. That's got to take some time. It's not the point, though. The point is, his sixth album is out now. It's called Can We Do It All Again? And he had a good old chat with our Joe Carden about all of the tracks, world of dance music and loads more. And this is a bit of a clip from him talking about his favourite songs of the 18 on the album.
1: I'm going to say the new ones because, you know, like, obviously it's Some Days, Asking, Think About Us. They're like my biggest records and they mean a lot to me because they've done so well and, you know, the reaction has been crazy. But the newest ones is definitely Feel Again, which is the first track on the album. And then I'd say Let Me Be In Your Arms with Ibianka. And then I'm going to go with Love On Fire.
2: Interesting.
1: Love On Fire was recorded, I made that actually about 5 years ago with Lily Allberg, and she actually sang on my track The Moment. And she recorded the whole vocal through an iPhone.
2: Oh, damn.
1: And the way we've actually made that sound, you know, like, you know, it's recorded in a proper studio is actually crazy.
0: That is the Sonny Federa music special, which you can hear again today from 7pm UK time. Really, really nice guy. It is a lovely chat. And obviously our Joe Carden knows his dance music. And, well, speaking of Joe, he will be back on Totally Connected tomorrow after 10am UK time. Latest news is on the way after Teddy Swims with Guilty. After that, I've got a very good takeover track because today, Tuesday, is the day we get a taster from our sister station, Best of British.

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2: The UK and Kenya have resolved a diplomatic row that had threatened to derail British Army training in East Africa. Hannah King has the story.
3: Last week, UK officials said Kenya had refused to issue access permits for BATAC, the British Army training unit in Kenya, thus forcing the MOD to cancel all upcoming training deployments. 1st Battalion, the Duke of Lancaster's regiment, were supposed to be heading out to the country this autumn. Forces News understands Kenyan authorities have now granted the licences, clearing the way for future deployments to go ahead. The breakthrough comes after talks between the two governments, with a Kenyan minister describing it as proof the two countries could resolve disagreements through dialogue.
2: A UK government spokesman says Britain remains committed to working closely with the government of Kenya, including progressing the recommendations of the 2025 parliamentary inquiry and the Defence Cooperation Agreement to further strengthen our deep and enduring military partnership. Japanese authorities say many people are trapped inside a shopping centre in the southern coastal city of Kumamoto after a powerful earthquake on Kyushu Island. Witnesses say there was an explosion and a fire at the building. Ryota Mimaki describes the moment the tremors started.
4: We saw a lot of things on the table and on the lid, you know, came down. The initial shock was, I think, about 2 minutes or something, and it was quite big. I've never experienced that big earthquake, so I was not being able to stand still.
2: Firefighters in Spain and France are preparing to tackle more wildfires as temperatures climb towards another heat wave. Hundreds of thousands have already been forced to leave their homes. Ukrainian President Volodymyr Zelensky is at the White House with President Donald Trump.

0: Is that a warning shot towards us? I don't know.
1: Well, I was trying to work out.
0: Okay.
2: The French authorities say it was part of a training exercise, but Philp believes it was an intimidation tactic to stop the UK covering reports about migrant crossings. The Prime Minister, Andy Burnham, says plans to expand technical education in schools will help tackle youth unemployment and meet the needs of local businesses. But Tory leader Kevin Badenoch says the real problem is that welfare pays more than work. And ex-Man City manager Roberto Mancini's been appointed Italy boss for a second time. That's the latest. I'm Siobhan Harris.

to the rhythm. Katy Perry featuring Skip Marley, Chained to the Rhythm on BFBS, the Forces Station. Yesterday, we launched something very special. If you haven't heard about this yet, what we are hoping very much is that you will see your way right to helping us climb our way to a Mount

in the cash for military charities. What we would love is if you join forces with us for Operation Summit. This is for the BFBS Big Salute. It's what we're doing this year. So if you could take part in a sponsored climb wherever you are in the forces world and get everyone you know to chip in a bit of money, that would be amazing. You don't need a mountain. Maybe you don't even like mountains. Horrible things. Don't need one. It's fine. Climb however you want. Maybe you've got a machine in your gym. Maybe you've got some stairs. Maybe there's just a little bit of an incline somewhere local to you. Whether you're in Germany or Cyprus, or Gibraltar, Canada, wherever you are, there will be something that can be your mountain or an actual mountain if you've got one and you like them. However you want to do it, just make it enough of a challenge that it'll press people enough to getting their wallets out. Now, the big BFBS Big Salute Day itself is Thursday, the 8th of October this year. So you can start your challenge off now. You get it done way in advance. You can do it closer to the time, however you want to do it. Just please help us raise a ton of cash by the end of Thursday, the 8th of October. Our BFBS teams around the world will be doing their own climbs as well. We'll be hearing from them. And we would love you to get in touch and let us know what you're planning so your local team can tell your story as well. bfbs.com/summit. 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So you know every single step you do will benefit someone around the forces world. Music on the way from Jack Harlow. Also going to taste a track from our sister station, Best of British, and it's a good one. Very good today. All of that to come after Calvin Harris and Jazzy with Satisfied.

Love It On Me from Jack Harlow. Music on the way from Slater. Also got Tame Impala and Jenny to come. It's a takeover. BFBS. Takeover track. Best of British. On Tuesdays, we get a taster from our sister station, Best of British. So we've got a few of these. We've got Rewind, we've got Beat, we've got Edge and Best of British. You can find all of them via the BFBS app. Really nice and easy. Soundtracks there whenever you want them. No interruptions whatsoever. And Best of British, pretty self-explanatory. Some of the best British artists. And let's face it, we're lucky. It is a very crowded field. And they don't come much bigger than this one. For today, from 1985, from the film of the same name, from the book of the same name, it's Absolute Beginners from David Bowie.

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0: Tame Impala and Jenny Dracula on BFBS, the Forces Station. Last week in Larkhill, a new solar array covering an area larger than three football pitches was officially opened, enhancing the Army's energy resilience on Salisbury Plain. The project marks a significant step forward in the Army's drive to improve energy efficiency, providing a reliable and sustainable source of energy to support the garrison's day-to-day operations. Major General AJ Smith is the Director of Basing and Infrastructure at the Army. He told Matt Gibbs about the project.
1: So we're here really to celebrate the opening of a Prometheus array. What that means in sort of simple terms, it's a solar array, one of many we're going to put across the country. It's the sixth we've completed, that essentially deliver us cheaper, more resilient electricity to essentially power our barracks and our resources. But it does so in a way that allows us not only to save money, but to increase biodiversity, and also to protect us against either price shock or indeed activity that could cause our electricity supply to be damaged. So it gives us resilience whilst benefiting the environment. So since this has been established over the past few months, 73 days have already been delivered from this array where we have drawn no electricity from the national grid in Larkhill. So very, very impressive indeed. Sometimes we've been able to export electricity to other army camps in the area, which means they're also benefiting. And so we're now saving ourselves real money every single day when this array is generating. So it's really possible.
2: And why is this so important, not only for eco reasons, but obviously for the local environment as well?
1: Yeah, well, some people dismiss the eco reasons. I personally don't. I think the reason that we're doing this is threefold. To save money, which is great. So it's a bit of invest up front, but we save an awful lot of money in our electricity bill as an army. Thing two is we get more resilient electricity. So if anything does happen to a substation or indeed the national grid, then we do have enough energy to keep doing the business that we need to on behalf of our nation. And thing three is clearly, as you can see around you now, what we now have is a biodiverse environment where our panels are sitting atop it, where species of plant and animal and bird and insect can come and do their thing in a way that I think is really positive for the local community.
2: And this, you're keen to point out, is very much the start.
1: Indeed. So this is the sixth. There are 32 of these going to go up around the country, and that is just a start point. Prometheus, which is the project's name, isn't just about these large arrays that you see in front of you right now. It's also about the solar panels, the PVs, being put on the rooftops of our buildings. So now as we build buildings, where it's possible, we also put solar panels on top of those. So that is now the default. So the start point is this. We're then going to go into microgrids in a more informed way. We're then going to go into battery storage in a more informed way to enable us to make sure we capture every single bit of electricity we generate and use it to the maximum of its capacity. It's just so important because it's doing the right thing. It's doing the right thing by our environment. It's doing the right thing by the taxpayer who's saving money. And it's doing the right thing by our army and making us more resilient.
0: That was Major General AJ Smith, the Director of Basing and Infrastructure at the Army, speaking to Matt Gibbs at Larkhill Garrison on Salisbury Plain. Bon Jovi on the way after Slater. This is Dance.

Bon Jovi, Living on a Prayer. Zara Larsson on the way. Also got JLS to come. I'm George Ryland. You're listening to BFBS, the Forces Station. Earlier on in the show, I was saying that I've recently discovered there is a Microsoft Excel Championships. It's annual. Broadcast live on ESPN. Now I've found something even more dystopian. This is the world we live in. Woo! What a time to be alive. There is going to be a fully indoor marathon in the UK this December in IKEA. Oh, that's nice. Now, I've nothing against the store, but if I need anything from there, oh, you can believe it's going to be purchased online. Because I can't go in there. It's like a maze. You can't come off the yellow lines. Otherwise, people get irrationally angry. I don't really care for the meatballs. It's not for me. It's not for me. Now, I have actually done a few marathons. I would not choose to do one indoor. And I did one in Afghanistan. Genuinely, I did the Marine Corps marathon. That was a slog. It was. But this, no. Absolutely not. You have to complete it within 6 hours. Otherwise, meh, you're done. Get out. Apparently the aid stations will be Swedish themed. Surely you're not going to be offering meatballs to those running around. I mean, the consequences of that could be dire. Terrible cleanup, terrible. It is at least partly going to charity. I think about 16% of it is going to shelter. But yes, it's unique. But there's also ones in France where you have like wine and baguettes and things. Or you could run around an IKEA for 6 hours. Six long, painful hours just running on the yellow. Oh gosh, now I can't even think about it anymore. This is Midnight Sun, Zara Larsson and Pink Panthers.

0: Nation.
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0: JLS, hottest girl in the world on BFBS, the Forces station. Got some old school Rihanna on the way for you. Kendrick Lamar as well, one of his finest. And after the news, 7 p.m. UK time today, another chance to hear our brand new Sonny Federa music special. This is his chat with our Joe Carden, all about his new album, Can We Do It All Again, which is out now. So they're chatting through the tracks, the world of dance music, his career, and also a little round of this or that.
1: First thing that comes into your head, are you ready? Australia, yeah. Or the UK?
2: UK.
1: Oh, bold. Club nights or day raves?
2: Oh, day raves.
1: Ooh, interesting. Ibiza or Malta?
2: Ibiza, come on.
1: Calvin Harris or David Guetta?
2: Calvin Harris.
1: USBs or vinyls?
2: Well, USB, because I play on them more now, but you know, yeah.
1: Pop or R&B?
2: R&B.
1: Okay, and to get us into the next song very, very quickly, Some Days or Asking?
2: Some Days.
0: David Guetta lost out there. Didn't even hesitate, did he? Straight in Calvin Harris. It's a really lovely chat. So that is the Sonny Federa music special that is on again after the news coming up in just over 10 minutes' time.

Old school Rihanna, that's SOS on BFBS, the Forces Station. I'm George Ryland, I'll be back tomorrow, 4pm UK time. Latest news is on the way after New Religion from Bebe Rexha and Faithless, and another chance to hear the brand new Sunny Federa music special after that.

0: the UK and Kenya have resolved a diplomatic row that had threatened to derail British Army training. Last week, UK officials said Kenya had refused to issue access permits for BATAC, the British Army training unit in Kenya, forcing the MOD to cancel all upcoming training deployments. 1st Battalion, the Duke of Lancaster's regiment, were supposed to be heading out to the country this autumn. But now, a UK government spokesman has confirmed that the Kenyan government has agreed to issue the necessary licences and permissions for exercise Haraka Storm to take place in Kenya later this year. Authorities in Japan say people remain trapped, with others believed to be dead, after an earthquake struck a shopping centre. Homes in Kumamoto are also without power. Robert Geller from the University of Tokyo says rescue teams need to prepare for what could come next.
1: Aftershocks are usually smaller than the main shock, and they're completely inevitable when you have a large one like today. Sometimes you might have a magnitude 7 earthquake, and then a day or two later you might have an even bigger one.
0: Firefighters in southwest France say their battle against strong wildfires resembles the fight between David and Goliath, but they have a good strategy to win. More than 200,000 people have fled their homes in the Gironde region. Firefighters also battling wildfires in neighbouring Spain, where the Prime Minister Pedro Sanchez said the tide appears to be turning.
2: We have expressed our recognition to all those men and women who fight the fire on the front line in very difficult, very critical hours, but thanks to them, we are indeed turning the tide, and therefore we can begin to see the light at the end of the tunnel.
0: The White House says President Donald Trump has held positive and productive meetings with Ukrainian President Volodymyr Zelensky. The BBC's Paul Adams reports.
3: This was a meeting behind closed doors, away from the TV cameras which caught last year's disastrous encounter in the Oval Office. Donald Trump and Volodymyr Zelensky appear to enjoy a much improved relationship. In a post on social media, accompanied by a picture of the two men smiling broadly, standing side by side, Mr. Zelensky said it had been a good meeting. The two had discussed Ukraine's need for more air defense missiles, as well as ways to reinvigorate the diplomatic process. In Moscow, the Kremlin spokesman Dmitry Peskov denied reports that talks on an aerial ceasefire have been taking place.
0: A French warship appeared to

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0: The Sonny Federa Music Special.
2: Hey, I'm Joe Carden, and for the next hour, it is all about Aussie DJ and production legend Sonny Federa. He's released his sixth album, Can We Do It All Again? And he's going to be joining us to talk through the tracks.
3: I'm just buzzing to have all these amazing artists on this project. It's been like 5 years in the making.
2: To talk all about the state of dance music in 2026.
3: UK garage is definitely popping off right now, but I kind of feel like hard dance is going to come back again.
2: And to talk about why moving to the other side of the world literally made his career.
3: If I didn't move here, I wouldn't be where I am. It's just such a hub for dance music.
2: This is the Sonny Federa Music Special, and we'll start it with the first track off the album. This is Feel Again on BFBS.

0: It's BFBS, the Forces Station. I'm Joe. That is Sonny Federa and Feel Again, the first song off of his new album. And the man joins us right now. Hey, Sonny, how are you doing today?
1: I'm good, mate. How are you?
0: I'm very well. I've got Sonny on FaceTime right now. You have the look of a man who is relieved because the album is out. It exists. You must be so pleased it's here now.
1: Yeah, I'm so happy. It's, you probably know I've been talking about it for a while, but it's been like 5 years in the making. Yeah, it's really good to have the product or the album.

0: problem into the real world.
1: Well,
0: I'm actually holding one here, look.
1: Ha! He's got the vinyl. He's got the vinyl rip.
0: I
1: Listen,
0: do.
1: it's a big collection. It's called Can We Do It All Again? We'll get onto the album in just a sec. Because, like you say, you've been doing this, not to, age you or anything, but you've been doing this kind of thing since you were a teenager. I want to take you back to the start. When did you kind of first know that dance music was your thing?
0: It was actually like I'm from Adelaide in Australia, which not many people know of as a city in Australia, but it's where I was born. And house music, dance music isn't like a massive thing there still now. I went to this club and it was called Electric Circus. I think I was like 18 years old, and I saw Derek Carter play. He's from Chicago. And the sound system, it was actually a Scottish guy that opened the venue, so he was really into his sound. And I've been to loads of clubs in Adelaide, playing quite like commercial music, and I never really heard like house music on vinyl played on a really good sound system. And this was the start. I went there with a couple of my mates, and we just all became hooked. And he had a record shop actually upstairs, so the club was it's underground. It's actually still there,
1: Oh,
0: this
1: cool.
0: club. And yeah, it's a legendary venue in Australia. And yeah, it's what started it all for me.
1: So tell me about those early songs then. What were the songs that kind of influenced you and gave you this love for our little world here?
0: I think it was like Inland Nights, Long Time is one of them. They're like a group from Nottingham, actually. I actually signed to their label, Drop Music. Was one of my first big labels I signed to. I think I was about 23 at the time. They're the tracks, really. Yeah, like Grooves in the Heart as well by D-Light. There's a few bootlegs of that. Yeah.
1: And talk to me about DJs. Who were kind of your big influences? Who were you looking up to at the time and thinking, yeah, I want to see myself there at some point?
0: It was definitely those guys like Derek Carter, Inland Nights, Mark Farina. These are quite like underground house guys. A style like I'd say probably is like Chicago house, like Jack and House. I think like kind of the true pioneers of house music. Yeah, they were definitely my inspiration.
1: Well then, should we take it back in time to one of those songs that kind of inspired all the remixes in that Chicago style?

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1: The Sonny Federa Music Special on BFBS, the Forces Station.
0: People say this about you all the time. You put in the work, mate. You put in the graft. You really care about your trade. And I think for a lot of us in the UK, one of the first times we'd ever really known about you in a commercial setting was releasing music with people like MK. What do you think was the first song that you released where you really went, I've made it. I'm a name now.
2: I would say, I think more on a commercial level, I'd say probably like Asking with MK, just like on a house, like kind of house music. I'd say like working with Kashmir, Green Velvet, aka his record label, Casual Records, I did my first album on. And he really helped me like boost into that world. And, you know, I got a lot of respect in Chicago and I was playing in Miami Music Week, you know, all these cool parties. And yeah, I think that, you know, like playing with guys like Todd Terry and stuff like that. And I think, you know, when that happened, that was kind of a big breakthrough for me. And also signing to Defected Records, that's kind of what convinced me to move to London. Mm. And if I didn't move here, I wouldn't be where I am. I think London is the hub for electronic music. Like the best vocalists are from here, in my opinion. You know, well, the best studios, I should say. You know, from the whole country, you know, the UK and England, Scotland, yeah. But I feel like everyone from like USA and everyone just comes here. And I feel like it's just such a hub for dance music and electronic music.
0: It's the weather, mate. That's what draws everyone here. We have
2: that's what I'm saying, because you can't, like, you're not outside. You're in the studio, aren't you?
3: I want this to last forever. Let's live in the moment.

0: Asking from Aussie dance music icon Sonny Federa, who's with us right now on BFBS. In fact, Sonny, I wanted to talk about Australia. So our audience, right, the military lot, you might know, obviously move around loads. You could be told, right, you've got to go and live in this country for 2 years and do this. As someone who's done this yourself, is there anything that you had back home in Oz that you knew you had to bring with you? Have you got any creature comforts in your London setup?
1: It's funny because, like, there's, like, you know, foods and stuff that I've kind of thought that I really missed, and then I'm like, had them again. I'm like, nah. Like, for example, it's like Vegemite, right? That's like a, it's kind of like Marmite. And, like, now that I've been here so long, I just love Marmite more than Vegemite.
0: We've converted. Lads, he's one of us. He's one of us. Get my passport,
1: It's just what,
0: honestly.
1: you know, I think it's why I've got like British roots. My mum was born here. She was born in Penrith up north in the Lake District. So yeah, it's funny. I think it's because I grew up in Australia and now I've been here like probably almost longer than I've been in Australia. It's just become home now. Yeah, I just love British culture.
0: You still got that twinge though. You still got the accent, haven't you? It's the classic. It's the nose. It's the homes. It's the O sound, isn't it?
1: Just speaking, I think it's speaking to a lot of my mates from back home still, and seeing guys on the road like Fisher or Dom Dollar or something like that, you know, it just comes out.
0: Listen, stick about. I want to give people a chance to get to know you a little bit better if they don't already. We'll get a tune on first, though. This actually is the collab of yours that introduced a lot of us to Poppy Bascom's voice for the first time from the new album. This is Sonny Federa. It's Think About Us on BFBS.

0: Think About Us on BFBS, the Forces Station. You're on with Joe. Sonny Federa is with us right now. Listen, Sonny, I thought for anyone who doesn't really know you that well, I wanted to do a quick kind of speed round, right? I'm going to put a 20-second timer on. I'm going to give you some, like, this or that type questions. I want to see how many you can fire through. Are you up for this?
1: Okay. All right, go.
0: First thing that comes into your head, are you ready? Australia or the UK?
1: UK.
0: Oh, bold. Club nights or day raves?
1: Oh, day raves.
0: Ooh, interesting. Ibiza or Malta?
1: Ibiza, come on.
0: Calvin Harris or David Guetta?
1: Calvin Harris.
0: USBs or vinyls?
1: Well, USB, because I play on them more now, but you know, yeah.
0: Pop or R&B?
1: R&B.
0: Okay, and to get us into the next song very, very quickly, Some Days or Asking?
1: Some Days.

0: It's BFBS. You're on with Joe. Sonny Federa is with us. Sonny, congratulations. Your new album is out right now. It's called Can We Do It All Again? Big, big hits on there. It's a packed album. If I had to push you for a top three, what are your three favourite records on this new album?
1: I'm just gonna hold it because I need to have a look again.
0: My man's holding his own vinyl, right? He's got his checklist different. He's like, hey, I've done too much work.
1: Okay, the new ones, I'm going to say the new ones because, you know, like, obviously, Some Days, Asking, Think About Us, they're like my biggest records and they mean a lot to me because they've done so well and, you know, the reaction's been crazy. But the newest ones is definitely Feel Again, which is the first track on the album.
0: That's that kind of like euphoric kind of hands in the air, a little more trance-inspired, isn't it?
1: Yeah. And then I'd say Let Me Be In Your Arms with Vivian Carr. Mm-hmm. And then I'm going to go with Love On Fire.
0: Interesting.
1: Love On Fire was recorded, I made that actually about 5 years ago with Lily Allberg, and she actually sang on my track The Moment, and she recorded the whole vocal through an iPhone.
0: Oh, damn.
1: And the way we've actually made that sound, you know, like, you know, it's recorded in a proper studio is actually crazy. Like, Apple, I'm, you know, going to give you some props for the iPhone, like, don't know how that happened, but yeah, it sounds amazing. And we tried to do it in a like, you know, a proper recording setup. Well, I should, you know, it kind of is a proper recording setup now, but yeah, we tried to do it and couldn't get it sounding the same. So yeah, it's a bit of a mad one, that track.
0: It's interesting, isn't it? Because like, if we were having this conversation 10 years ago, because of like pandemic, remote working, stuff like that, you wouldn't even think to record with an artist recording on their phone. Do you think it's a positive move now that you have all these connections and this ability to do stuff wherever you are?
1: I think for sure, like, you know, it's so easy to just get a USB microphone, you know, and plug it into your laptop, but it's something pretty unique about doing it on an iPhone. And I think someone who's done that a lot is like Fred Again. He's like definitely done some crazy sampling and, you know, it's quite inspiring to see that. And yeah, I'm just so surprised that it's actually ended up, you know, we're putting it out and it just sounds great. Like, it sounds really, really good. And yeah, no, it's just nice to know that you could be like, all right, wherever you are, record an idea and maybe that could actually end up on something, you know?
0: Well, let's get it on, shall we? This is Love On Fire on BFBS.

0: Sonny Federa, Lily Allberg there, Love and Fire on BFBS from Sonny's new album. I'm Joe, hope you're doing all right today, wherever you find yourself around the forces world. So, Sonny, it is interesting, right? You kind of talked about your favourite songs from the album just there, and you mentioned Libby Anker. She's just one of so many people you've got collabing with you on this album. Was there anyone you were kind of starstruck by where you were like, how did we manage to get them?
1: Not like starstruck, but like definitely, you know, buzzing we got her on the record. You know, like Feel Again has got Kareem Lomax on it. She's actually the singer, but she didn't feature on it. But, you know, I love her. Her voice is incredible. I'm just buzzing to have all these amazing artists on this project. It's been such a like long time we've been working on it. And yeah, no, it's so good to have it out.
0: Who's on the wish list? Who would you like to have on future projects?
1: God, okay. I would say Georgia Smith. I think she's got an amazing voice. You know, I'd love to do another record with Becky Hill. I think she's great. And, you know, also I'd love to do a collab with Calvin Harris. I think me and him would definitely do something really sick. We've actually been talking about it, but to make it happen, you know, yeah, we'll see.
0: Any ideas? Have you kind of got a sound in mind with Calvin, or is it still just now we need to sit down in a room
1: Nothing at the moment. No. I've sent him a few before that he's been into, but, you know, nothing's really happened. But yeah, let's see. Let's see what happens.
0: I'm getting the hopes up now. I really am. In fact, let's get some Calvin on, shall we? This is Satisfy on BFBS.

0: Okay, 100%, you've got all of us hoping for a Sonny and Calvin collab, haven't you? This is BFBS, I'm Joe, Sonny Federa is joining me right now. It'll be interesting when it comes out, because if it comes to pass, because I feel like dance music's in a space right now. You've released this album at a time where everything is very quite minimal, quite airy, quite light sounding. Like, obviously, last year we had the summer of Afro House, we had Morgan Seatree doing an all his like mad upbeat, like high BPM stuff. Where do you think's the next era for dance music?
1: I think this kind of like UK garage sound is definitely popping off right now. Like guys like James Paul and like Silver Bumper, Prosper's kind of like jumping into it as well. Like Kedema, a bit more indie. But I kind of feel like hard dance is going to come back again, because it kind of dropped. It was huge a few years ago. I think, what, like 4 years ago? But I feel like it's coming back again for some reason. I just feel like, for example, like Miracle, that kind of like sound, you know, the one by Calvin. Yeah, I just think it might go a bit harder because everything's gotten a bit slower again. You know, like Afro House kind of brought everything down, and now like Deep House is huge again. Like a lot of tracks that I was producing when I was like, you know, like on Defected, like my track Feeling You and Always Gonna Be, which is about 122 BPM. That sound, I feel like, has come back. Like I'm hearing a lot of stuff sounding like that, you know, that Deep House kind of wave, like Julio Bashmore, Duke DeMont.
0: Yeah.
1: I feel like it's come back now. So if you look at like history, and you know, history does repeat itself.
0: It does. It goes around like it's like this.
1: I remember one DJ, so I can't remember who it was. I think it was actually Mark Farina. He's like, Sonny, it just keeps going around in circles. So if I'm going to predict anything, it's going to be, I reckon the harder kind of the dance sound's going to come back for sure.
0: Who in that kind of harder space then would be your recommendations? Who do we need to be looking out for?
1: Morgan Seatree for sure. Marlon Hofstadt, Fisher. Yeah, I feel like that kind of area, yeah, for sure.
0: Well, let's get some Morgan on, shall we? This is Hold Me on BFBS.

0: Morgan C. Tree on BFBS, the Forces Station. I'm Joe. This is the Sonny Federa music special. So a lot of these guys who are kind of big at the moment, people like you mentioned just then, do some great work with samples and reinventing big hits. Would you ever do that thing of reworking like a classic? Like, you know how every once in a while, like you say, Julio Bashmore, that song's gonna come back. If you had to rework any like massive throwback, what would it be?
1: Whoa. I don't know. Like, that's a funny one that you said that, because he's actually got that banger, doesn't he? Might be that one. What's it called again?
0: I'll Serve.
1: That's the one. Yes. Yeah, that's the one. Or like Dusky Careless. Yes. Like, that was a huge record. And I feel like that sound has definitely come back. So like maybe, reworking that. But, you know, like obviously you can still play that right now and it's going to sound great. So you don't want to ever touch something that's still good already, you know?
0: And I suppose it depends on the collabs too, right? Doesn't it? With like a lot of these reworkings, I love the fact you see quite a lot of people who aren't traditionally dance vocalists kind of lending their voice to the songs. Have you got anyone in mind from a not traditional dance background that you'd love to get on a song?
1: Ooh, that is a... Yeah, like this is like, obviously she's incredible and like, you know, an amazing artist. I'd say Olivia Dean, but like, you know, that... Yeah, she's got her own thing going on. So maybe like reworking one of her vocals into a dance record would be sick.
0: That would be really cool.
1: Yeah.
0: Take like A Man I Need, but like less, bless her, less sad. Less downbeat, just a little instance.
1: Or even sad. Like, sad's good.
0: Yeah, we'd take sad every once in a
1: while.
0: Gives
1: that emotion.
0: Well, I'll tell you what, now you've reminded me of Julio Bashmore. Should we get this on?

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0: Listen, mate, we need to wrap up in a sec. Just quickly, obviously, our audience right now listening to this is all over the world. We've got troops in cold places like the Falkland Islands. We've got people in Southeast Asia, the Mediterranean, the Middle East. Where would be your favourite place in the world to gig? Because we do this all the time. We take DJs and artists out. Like we had Sigma last year, and we took them to a military base in Eastern Europe. If we could take you anywhere in the world to do a gig, where would you go?
2: I don't know where they are. You know, isn't that like top secret information?
0: Nah,
2: like special forces or that?
0: Well, how about Cyprus? Would you do a Cyprus Napa or something?
2: Yeah, definitely. So, do you know what? Cyprus is sick. I played there a few times. Iron Napa had some good times there.
0: Well, we've got the army just down the road from Iron Napa, so. Next time you're there, give us a shout, drop in.
2: Yeah, I will.
0: And listen, one final question. If you were to do a gig for the troops, what's your, like, in case of emergency, break glass song? What song can you always play and you know it's going to bang, no matter the audience, no matter the gig?
2: I would say Gypsy Woman.
0: Yeah.
2: Crystal Waters. Sure, it just goes off. The piano, like, you know, sorry, the rose chords when they come in, it just goes off. Yeah, big one.
0: Oh, God, mate. We'll take a bit of this in the Cypriot sunshine, won't we?

0: Mr. Waters on BFBS, the Forces Station. I'm Joe. This is the Sonny Federa Music Special. That's pretty much our time. Sonny, honestly, it's been such a pleasure. Thank you so much for your time today. To finish off, would you like to introduce that new song with Libby Anker on BFBS?
1: Yeah, hey, this is Sonny Federa, and you're listening to my new track, Let Me Be In Your Arms, with Libby Anker on BFBS.

0: The UK and Kenya have resolved a diplomatic row that had threatened to derail British Army training in East Africa. Hannah King reports.
1: Last week, UK officials said Kenya had refused to issue access permits for BATAC, the British Army training unit in Kenya, thus forcing the MOD to cancel all upcoming training deployments. 1st Battalion, the Duke of Lancaster's regiment, were supposed to be heading out to the country this autumn. Forces News understands Kenyan authorities have now granted the licences, clearing the way for future deployments to go ahead. The breakthrough comes after talks between the two governments, with a Kenyan minister describing it as proof the two countries could resolve disagreements through dialogue.
0: And a UK government spokesperson has now confirmed that Exercise Haraka Storm will take place in Kenya later this year. The White House says President Trump has held positive and productive meetings with the Israeli Prime Minister Benjamin Netanyahu and Ukrainian President Volodymyr Zelensky. The separate behind-closed-doors meetings were held back-to-back, and all three world leaders are now attending the funeral of Senator Lindsey Graham. President Zelensky said he discussed Patriot interceptor missiles with Donald Trump. Authorities in Japan say several people have died after a powerful earthquake struck the southwest of the country. It hit Kumamoto on Kyushu Island, trapping people inside buildings, damaging roads, and leaving thousands of homes without power. Firefighters in southwest France say their battle against strong wildfires resembles the fight between David and Goliath, but they have a good strategy to win it. More than 200,000 people have fled their homes in the Gironde region. Firefighters are also battling wildfires in neighbouring Spain, where the Prime Minister Pedro Sanchez says the tide appears to be turning. Shadow Home Secretary Chris Philp claims the French Navy tried to intimidate him after shots were fired when he was being interviewed on a boat in the English Channel. He says he believes it was linked to his focus on small boat crossings.
2: We encountered an enormous dinghy, a mega dinghy, with about 100 illegal immigrants on it. It then went back to the beach, picked up some more people. And even though there were French police officers on the beach and there were French maritime officers, the French did nothing to stop the embarkation.
0: He has rejected an explanation that the gunfire was part of a routine training exercise and says he'll raise the incident with France's ambassador. French authorities insist the exercise was planned. Ruby Evans says she's delighted to have won Wales' first gold at the Commonwealth Games in Glasgow. She won the gymnastics floor final with England's Abigail Martin and Shante Eve Amakwa picking up the silver and bronze medals. Evans says she's super proud.
3: For floor, I knew I wanted to come out here and do well, and I wanted to win something for my country, whether it was a gold, silver or bronze. I definitely knew I wanted something. If I didn't, people forgive you, but there's no pressure, but I just knew I wanted to do that.
0: And that's the latest. I'm Siobhan Harris.

Beyonce with Him for the Weekend on BFBS, the Forces Station. Very happy Tuesday to you. How good was it hearing the music special with Sonny Federa in conversation with Joe Carlin? Just what an incredible talent. And I'm sure 2026 for the summer festival season is going to be absolutely awesome for him. Got so much great music coming up in the next hour, including some Gigi Perez from REM and this from Olivia Rodrigo and Drop Dead.

Alex Warren, Joe Jonas and Burning Down on BFBS, the Forces station. It's Jess Bracey. Now, you might have seen this over on our social media channels, but BFBS Forces News reporter James Wharton joined none other than King Charles yesterday for a visit to RAF Marham. I love Marham. I've never been, but I hear it's a pretty cool place because they have the mighty F-35 there. Now, His Majesty is the station's honorary Air Commodore, a role he took up in 2023. And while there, he met personnel that have recently returned from defending RAF Akrotiri against drone attacks and got a close-up look at the UK's fleet of F-35B Lightning jets. And most charmingly, though, he was presented with some honey produced on the base, aptly called Buzzed Lightning. I absolutely love that. You can see more about that on the Forces News socials and on the website, Forces News.

REM, the imitation of life on a VFBS, the Forces Station. Now, coming up soon, we're hearing from the incredible Forces Wives Challenge team, who are taking on quite an epic expedition, all in aid of raising funds and raising awareness of the amazing work that they do. After Gigi Perez and

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0: And meet me in love on BFBS, the Forces station. So Forces Wives Challenge have their annual event coming up in September in the UK. George Ryland caught up with CEO and founder Heather Sharp to get the details. Just before that, she found out what they do for the rest of the year.
1: Real range of challenges, from local low-level walks in your local area all the way to rock climbing in Snowdonia, to horse riding, sailing, canoeing in Sweden, skiing in Sweden, everything you can imagine, paddleboarding in Scotland. And we have had our first challenge across in Northern Ireland this year, which was fantastic.
2: What would you say is the absolute best thing about being part of it?
1: That real sense of camaraderie and sense of belonging. So I'm actually ex-military myself, and I got that real sense of camaraderie when I was serving and really wanted to emulate that within our community. And so we use, if you like, the military adventure training model to really create that same sense of belonging. So I think that would be something that always gets fed back to us, is how people really feel a sense of pride and a sense of community.
2: And you get to do fun stuff, including your annual event, which is coming up in September. Tell us about that.
1: Every year we climb Penavan in the Brecon Beacons. It's a fantastic event. This will be our 9th year of doing it. And it's taking place on the 26th of September. So we would love more of our members to come along and to experience the incredible FWC vibe, as we call it. There's more details on our website, and you just sign up there.
2: Now, everyone who's a member is welcome to take part in this. It's a £20 entry fee, and it is for all abilities. Forgive my ignorance. What actually does this involve? Do you need specialist kit? Are we talking crampons or just some walking shoes?
1: No. Often this will be people's first mountain that they've ever climbed. So we walk up in a big group of however many people there are. We go at the pace of the slowest person. So this is a real opportunity to talk, to chat to as many people as possible, to get to know people. It isn't an event to run to the top. You'll get sent a kit list. The main things is basic walking kit, pair of walking boots, and probably waterproofs, sadly. Although you won't believe it now.
2: How long does it take?
1: Does depend on the speed and the weather and everything, but maybe 3 hours. And then at the bottom, we normally have drinks and some chocolate, and we just have a chat at the bottom, and then people go their separate ways. So it's a really nice event because it's a one-day challenge. If you've never done one of our events before, you can turn up, see what you think without committing too much time.
2: And talk us through when you need to get your entries in by.
1: The entry fee includes one of our annual t-shirts. So yeah, the entries will be in by the middle of August, so that gives us time to order the t-shirts. You can enter after that up until the 11th of September, but it's just that's when you can guarantee your correct t-shirt sizes by the 15th of August.
0: What they do is just so inspirational. That is CEO and founder Heather Sharp of Forces Wives Challenge on BFBS, the Forces station. 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

Nahoran and tastes so good. It's BFBS, the Forces Station. Now, how much have you gotten into darts since the Luke Littler effect? I know I certainly have. We had a darts night in Bahrain a few months ago, and it was just incredible to watch. Honestly, so many people are getting into it. He has been called the Lionel Messi of darts, but soon you might have the chance to take on Luke Littler thanks to a new event. The Dart Sensation is giving amateur players a chance to take on the world champion for a cool £500,000 prize, an event called Beat Luke Littler. That's not easy to say. Taking place on October 30th, the event is open to anyone aged 12 and over, with 20 hopefuls eventually selected to face Littler. And that's in the show. In a video, Littler said, "Reckon you could beat me in a game of darts? Let's go." Oh, I love it. Game face, challenge accepted.

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It is Haven and Caitlin Aragon with I Run on BFBS, the Forces Station. Jess Bracey with you. Now, IRF swimmer called Paul Carr-Booth has missed out on a place in the men's 50-metre breaststroke final at the Commonwealth Games after finishing 13th overall in the semi-final heats. Carr-Booth placed 7th in the second semi-final group with a time of 28.06 seconds with just 0.55 of a second of reaching the top 8 to advance. Now, South Africa's Michael Hooley, who held the Games record in the men's 50-metre breaststroke, qualified the finals in the top spot with England's Adam Ramsey-Petey also advancing to the final. You can read more about that story along with the other news in the world of Forces Sports over on our website. It is bfbs.com/Commonwealth and forcesnews.com.

Ariana Grande and Hate That I Made You Love Me. It's BFBS, the Forces Station. Got Robbie Williams and Millennium taking you up to all your latest headlines after this. Nothing But Thieves. I remember this being played at the closing ceremony for the Invictus Games, going, come on, Invictus Games 2027 in Birmingham. And it just absolutely gave me the chills. This is Nothing But Thieves and Overcome.

0: The UK and Kenya have resolved a diplomatic row that had threatened to derail British Army training. Last week, UK officials said Kenya had refused to issue access permits for BATAC, the British Army training unit in Kenya, forcing the MOD to cancel all upcoming training deployments. The UK government spokesperson has confirmed that the Kenyan government has now agreed to issue the necessary licences and permissions for Exercise Haraka Storm to take place in Kenya later this year. The White House says President Trump has held positive and productive meetings with Ukrainian President Volodymyr Zelensky. Paul Adams from the BBC reports.
1: This was a meeting behind closed doors, away from the TV cameras which caught last year's disastrous encounter in the Oval Office. Donald Trump and Volodymyr Zelensky appear to enjoy a much improved relationship. In a post on social media, accompanied by a picture of the two men smiling broadly, standing side by side, Mr. Zelensky said it had been a good meeting. The two had discussed Ukraine's need for more air defense missiles, as well as ways to reinvigorate the diplomatic process. In Moscow, the Kremlin spokesman Dmitry Peskov denied reports that talks on an aerial ceasefire have been taking place.
0: Japanese authorities say many people trapped inside a shopping centre in the southern coastal city of Kumamoto after a powerful earthquake on Kyushu Island. Witnesses say there was an explosion and a fire at the building. Ryota Mimaki describes the moment the tremor started.
2: We saw a lot of things on the table and on the lid, came down. The initial shock was, I think, about 2 minutes or something, and it was quite big. I've never experienced that big earthquake, so I was not being able to stand still.
0: The next 24 hours will be critical for the continuing wildfires in Spain and France. A new heat wave is on the way, which could bring temperatures of 40 degrees. A French naval patrol boat appeared to fire a round of gunshots without warning in the English Channel during an interview with the Chateau Home Secretary. Conservative MP Chris Philp was being interviewed about small boat crossings as a French warship passed by about 3 miles from the French coast. The MP shared a clip of the footage on X.
3: Anyone who did cross the channel and arrive in Dover could be immediately deported within around about a week.
4: Wait about a second, he's just dragging a line onto it.
3: Is that a warning shot towards us? I don't know.
4: Well, it's trying to work. Well,
3: okay.
0: The French authorities say it was all part of a training exercise, but believes it was an intimidation tactic to stop the UK covering reports about migrant crossings. The Prime Minister has announced a major shake-up of schools to get more young people into work. From 2028, 14-year-olds in England will be able to combine technical and academic subjects. And ex-Man City manager Roberto Mancini has been appointed Italy boss for a second time. Meanwhile, Real Madrid great Zinedine Zidane has been appointed as the new head coach of France. That's the latest. I'm Siobhan Harris.

It's Pink Pantheress and Illegal on BFBS, the Forces station. Before that, playing the Caesars and Check It Out. I haven't heard that track in absolutely ages. Always reminds me of passing my driving test back in like the early noughties, and that song was everywhere. Hope you're keeping safe and well, and you're part of the Forces world in Germany, Gibraltar, Cyprus, across the UK, out in the Falkland Islands, with music still to come from Somber, Doja Cat, but now this proper feel-good track, and Bare Naked Ladies, 1 week.

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Now, before the news, we were talking all things Commonwealth Games. 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

0: Navos and the Leave Me on a BFBS. So looking at this week's episode of SITREP, the programme is dedicated to looking at the changes to the Armed Forces Bill, which is currently progressing through Parliament. Professor Michael Clark says the bill, which is renewed every 5 years, has to get things right.
1: Well, it's a very good time to get it right because, of course, I mean, these bills come up every 5 years and you can always tweak them in the middle of the cycle. But this Armed Forces Bill is really trying to get it right when the Defence Investment Plan, probably only part one of it, has got to get it right, and the Strategic Defence Review has got to get it right. Everything has got to start moving in the same direction more coherently than it has done in the past.
0: One major change is the proposal to allow the military to defend its own bases against drone attacks. John Parker, former fighter pilot and now CEO of a drone consultancy, says that would allow commanders to organise a robust response to any incursion.
2: Once we've focused thought, people will then have a responsibility. That responsibility will then drive the commanders to want more competent capabilities. Those more competent capabilities will make us safer. So I think it's a step in the process, a necessary step in the process. I don't think it's the answer. I think it's more of a tripwire to get a military command to understand the exam question and to be able to start to answer it.
0: And former Deputy Chief of the General Staff, Lieutenant General Sir Nick Pope, says the bill looks good in places, but says there are some elements that have not been addressed.
3: To me, it doesn't really address two rather larger issues, which is about the national preparedness and willingness to think differently about uncertain futures and whether we need to legislate for that. And secondly, it doesn't get after the issue of money. And how much of our national wealth are we prepared to put behind the defence system and then behind the national resilience system? Until we agree an approach on that, you could argue that this is necessary, but not addressing the big issues.
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World collaboration Super Troll and Kylie Minogue with These Arms on the BFBS. I mentioned on the show yesterday that Snow Patrol have surpassed 20 million sales 20 years on from releasing their debut album, which is just incredible. Absolutely love a bit of Snow Patrol. Always reminds me of like leaving school back in 2006 and just laying in fields in Gloucestershire listening to a bit of Snow Patrol. Oh, I'm getting all nostalgic now. Another Now and 54 Ultra. This is Talk

It's Hoosiers and Worries About Ray. It's BFBS, the Forces Station. We were talking about drones for this week's episode of SITREP. Elsewhere in the world of defence, Ukraine is operating a drone that's super quiet and is able to navigate without GPS, making it hard for the Russians to spot and engage. So in the drone war with Russia, the Hornet stands head and shoulders above the rest. This one-way attack drone has been widely used by the Ukrainian military to disrupt the Russian ground lines of communications into Crimea. So if you're into your tech, then this one is definitely worth a read. You can find out more about that story along with today's other news stories in the world of defence, forcesnews.com.

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7: Me not working hard. Yeah, right, picture that with a Kodak. Or better yet, go to Times Square, take a picture of me with a Kodak. Took my life from negative to positive, I just want y'all to know that. And tonight, let's enjoy life.

I still absolutely love the fact that a Guinness World Record was made this month because there were a record number of ball caps at a pitbull gig. I am so here for that. I think our Joe Carden was actually one of those. It is Pitbull Neo and Afrojack and VFVS. Time now for some Bella Kay.

It's BFBS, the Forces Station. Now coming up soon, got all your latest headlines, and then we've got fresh new music on the way from Cat's Eye, but Chapel Road, Hot to Go, taking you to the news after Razorlight and Golden Touch.

0: The UK and Kenya have resolved a diplomatic row that had threatened to derail British Army training in the country. Last week, Kenya had refused to issue access permits for Bataks, enforcing the MOD to cancel all upcoming training deployments. But now it's agreed to issue the necessary licences for Exercise Haraka Storm to take place in Kenya later this year. The US president's been hosting world leaders at the White House before the funeral of Republican Senator Lindsey Graham. Donald Trump met Volodymyr Zelensky for discussions that the Ukrainian leader said were about license agreements for Patriot interceptor missiles. Mr. Trump separately met Israeli Prime Minister Benjamin Netanyahu. Firefighters in Spain and France are preparing to tackle wildfires as temperatures climb towards another heatwave. Hundreds of thousands have already been forced to flee their homes. A French Navy patrol boat appeared to fire a round of gunshots without warning in the English Channel during an interview with the Shadow Home Secretary. Conservative MP Chris Philp was being interviewed about small boat crossings as a French warship passed by around 3 miles from the French coast. The MP shared a clip on X.
1: Anyone who did cross the channel and arrive in Dover could be immediately deported within around about a week.
2: Wait about a second, he's just dragging a line all over it.
1: Is that a warning shot towards us? I don't know.
2: Well, okay.
0: The French authorities say it was part of a training exercise, but Chris Philp believes it was an intimidation tactic to stop the UK covering reports about migrants. Families on Universal Credit could get more than £4,000 a year to help young people start apprenticeship. So the bursaries are designed to tackle youth unemployment by helping families who would otherwise lose benefits. Ministers have also announced plans for 14-year-olds in England to study technical qualifications linked to local employers. General Secretary of the Association of School and College Leaders, Pepe Diazio, has concerns.
3: How do I make sure that we can get them into our schools and colleges? And how can we make sure that there's the pipeline and the curriculum that link those young people into the apprenticeships? Because that's the key aspect, making sure that young people are able to get into the world of work once they have those initial qualifications.
0: European football nations will discuss boycotting the World Cup if FIFA pushes ahead with plans to sell off parts of the organisation to private investors. The world governing body is seeking to raise £3 billion with the move. Sky's Rob Harris explains that refusing to play in FIFA competition shows how angry UEFA is.
4: That is the strength of feeling of concern, particularly about the lack of transparency from FIFA about this whole new strategy that would transform football as we know it. A bit like those Super League plans that UEFA crushed a few years ago.
0: And former Top Gear presenter Richard Hammond has been fined £999 after being caught speeding twice in the space of 3 weeks. That's the latest. I'm Siobhan Harris.
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Mel Smith, Hold Me in the Dark on BFBS, the Forces Station. Before that, Bruno Mars and 24K Magic. How's it going? It's Jess Bracey with you for one more hour right across the Forces world. I hope you've had a good Tuesday. Got music still to come from Jay-Z and Linkin Park with Numb. After David Guetta, I Don't Wanna Wait. Let's make tonight.

Just such an iconic collaboration, this one. Linkin Park, Jay-Z and Numb on BFBS. Now, British Army Rugby League star Captain Ella Donnelly has made a scoring start to her England career in their away victory over France. Captain Donnelly crossed the try line in the first half. It stayed Ernest Wallen in to lose as England blew France away in a 38-4 win. I know that team are just so incredibly strong. So, so good to see. The Soldiers started her international debut as an interchange and will be hoping her starring role off the bench will have impressed selectors ahead of October's World Cup. So rooting for you. What a career that's going to be. Addison Rae now, Diet Pepsi.

0: Army life never stands still, and neither should you. 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
10: Yo, it's that we break up the makeup. Make up them break up. Car got rich now. Saying that I changed.

You know you're getting old when you remember dancing to this one at the school disco, the Nelly collaboration. Oh, and the music video with the flip phone. Iconic, honestly. Tian Wayne and Old Dilemma. It's BFBS, the Forces Station. 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

0: 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Time to bring you some fresh new music now from two-time Grammy-nominated global girl group Cat's Eye, who returns with Animal, a bold, flirtatious pop anthem that celebrates embracing one's wild side, co-written by none other than Ed Sheeran. This is just absolutely brilliant. Fresh new music from Cat's Eye. It's Animal.
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Ella Langley, how stunning is this? Her latest track, Be Her, on BFBS. Music still to come from Harry Styles and Daniel Powter. But yesterday, we were so excited to announce our BFBS Big Salute campaign for 2026 Operation Summit, because there are so many incredible mountain ranges across the forces world, like where I'm based in Eye Valley. We've got Snowdon on our doorstep. You've got Trudos Mountains in Cyprus, the Rock of Gibraltar. And we want you to take on a physical or virtual mountain to raise a mountain of cash for some incredible charities. You've got until now, until Thursday the 8th of October, to get involved with this one. To find out more information and sign up, bfbs.com/summit.

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If you saw Harry Styles live at concert recently, I bet he was just incredible. I bet this one was just an absolute fan favourite. Aperture on BFBS, the Forces station. Very good evening if you are joining us in Bryce Norton. If you're up late, maybe you're working, going on the night shift, you're doing a late night gym workout session. The IRF Bryce Norton Squash Club is back again tomorrow from 5 p.m. until 7 p.m. down at the Bryce Norton Squash Course. Get fit, have fun on court. All abilities are welcome, from absolute beginners to hardcore professionals. I did squash a few weeks ago here in Arrow Valley, and I was like, I am terrible at squash. I think it terrifies me because when I was posted to the Falkland Islands, one guy got a squash ball in the eye, had to be medevaced out. So yeah, have a little bit of a fear when it comes to squash. Just practice makes perfect though, right?

Such a brilliant track. I just absolutely love her work. Gracie Abrams and Look At My Life on BFBS, the Forces Station. That is it from me. Thank you so much for your company over the last couple of hours. Nikki Smith coming up after all your latest headlines. However you're spending the rest of your day, hope it's a good one. Going on school now, some Dalbado.

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2: The White House says President Trump has held positive and productive meetings with Ukrainian President Volodymyr Zelensky. The BBC's Paul Adams reports.
3: This was a meeting behind closed doors, away from the TV cameras which caught last year's disastrous encounter in the Oval Office. Donald Trump and Volodymyr Zelensky appear to enjoy a much improved relationship. In a post on social media, accompanied by a picture of the two men smiling broadly, standing side by side, Mr. Zelensky said it had been a good meeting. The two had discussed Ukraine's need for more air defence missiles, as well as ways to reinvigorate the diplomatic process.
2: The UK and Kenya have resolved a diplomatic row that had threatened to derail British Army training in the country. Last week, Kenya had refused to issue access permits for BATA, forcing the MOD to cancel all upcoming training deployments. But now it's agreed to issue the necessary licences and permissions for Exercise Haraka Storm to take place in Kenya later this year. Several people have died after an earthquake struck southern Japan, causing a shopping centre to collapse. The 6.8 magnitude quake hit Kamamoto Island on Kyushu Island. The next 24 hours will be critical for the continuing wildfires in Spain and France. A new heat wave is on the way, which could bring temperatures of 40 degrees Celsius. The Shadow Home Secretary, Chris Philp, claims the French Navy tried to intimidate him after shots were fired when he was being interviewed on a boat in the English Channel. He believes it was linked to his focus on small boat crossings.
4: We encountered an enormous dinghy, a mega dinghy, with about 100 illegal immigrants on it. It then went back to the beach, picked up some more people, and even though there were French police officers on the beach and there were French maritime officers, the French did nothing to stop the embarkation.
2: The MP has rejected an explanation that the gunfire was part of a routine training exercise and says he'll raise the incident with France's ambassador. French authorities insist the exercise was planned. The Prime Minister has announced a major shake-up of schools to get more young people into work. From 2028, 14-year-olds in England will be able to combine technical and academic subjects. The government's also introducing bursaries to help some universal credit families support teenagers into apprenticeships. The Prime Minister, Andy Burnham, has hit out at FIFA's plans to sell off some ownership of its competitions, including the World Cup. He says football belongs to the people, not investors, after the governing body announced it's going to seek this private investment. Sky reporter Rob Harris has details about the lead investor group.
5: The CEO of Thrive Eternal is Josh Kushner. He is the brother of Donald Trump's son-in-law, Jared Kushner. And this will raise further questions about the links between Gianni Infantino and Donald Trump.
2: UEFA has reacted furiously and isn't ruling out a boycott of FIFA events. That's the latest. I'm Siobhan Harris.
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It's Cat's Eye, and that is Internet Girl on BFBS, the Forces Station. And before that, it was Feeder with Buck Rogers. What a good tune that is. Haven't heard that for a while. By the way, Cat's Eye are one of our bands that you can vote for on Fresh New Music this week. It's bfbs.com/music. And, you know, there is a whole story behind Cat's Eye. If you haven't seen the documentary, I think it's on Netflix, about how the band were formed. It took 2 years to get the girls.

Third Eye Blind, it is Semi-Charmed Life. So yeah, I was just saying about Cat's Eye and how they were all put together, the girls, and they are one of your fresh new music choices for this week. Their new single is called Animal. We've also got Flo with Remedide. You've got Sam Smith featuring the Two City Chorus, Oh Mother, and Chase and Status. I love that song. Disgruntled featuring Jay Huss. But it is over to you to decide upon the track of the week, announced on Friday at 10 o'clock on Totally Connected. Now, talking about Cat's Eye, they belong to the K-pop world, and so do these lot. It's 50-50, and this is cute.

Yes, PFBS, it is Nikki Smith then with you. I've just been putting together this week's chart for Sunday at 5 o'clock UK time. And this lot, Silver Bumper, are doing pretty well at the moment. But I tell you who seems to have grabbed the chart for this weekend, just a heads up, is Sienna Spyro. She's got a new album out, of course, so all of the singles will be there. Check it out on Sunday with Elliot.

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called Cardboard Box, and that is Flo. I do remember, actually, when I used to live in Wales with my mum and dad, when my dad was used to be in the RAF, actually, there used to be a station called RAF Broadie, which is on the south coast. And I can remember when we were about to move, my mum and dad got all these boxes, as you do, of course, when you're packing and stuff. And I can remember the best fun we had. Now, this is obviously a big memory in my mind. The best fun we had was when we got in this cardboard box. We used to roll each other down in my garden because it was sort of on a bit of a slope, and we spent the whole day doing that, and it was hilarious. I can actually remember it now, how much fun it was in the summer holidays. You see, that's all you need, just a bit of a cardboard box these days. None of your Apple stuff and your gadgets.

0: Hi to Aura. How we do? It's party on BFBS. Ah, good memories of rolling around in a cardboard box. Did have a little chuckle to myself while you were listening to that. Now, a team of three RAF personnel have just returned from climbing Mount Kilimanjaro in Tanzania to raise money for the RAF Benevolent Fund. And the team comprising of personnel from RAF Bryce Norton and UK MAMS took on the challenge with one goal in mind: to break a record. Gemma Lee James spoke to AS1 Rowan, a logistics mover from the RAF Bryce Norton, and also why every step up Africa's highest peak will make a difference. First, she asked what it felt like to reach the summit.
1: It was absolutely incredible. 100% success rate across the team. Being at the top and seeing that view was completely breathtaking, and it's hard to put into words, really.
2: Just give us a little recap of the challenge, because you were looking to break a record.
1: To break the current altitude record with the RAF Benevolent Fund's charity flag, which my team previously set at Everest Base Camp at 5,364 metres. And we did break it. We've now taken it up to 5,895 metres.
2: So you've broken your own record.
1: Yeah, that's correct.
2: So, I mean, what does 5,895 metres actually feel like? Can you actually feel that altitude?
1: Absolutely. I mean, the altitude was definitely the main factor which everybody struggled with when we live in a country where there's not really any elevations higher than, I think it's about 1,300 metres. You can't really train for altitude anywhere local. So heading over there and jumping up to altitude for a week is going to be a struggle in anyone's book.
2: I mean, that sounds like it was a real physical climb. I mean, how do you stay mentally positive when you're absolutely exhausted like that?
1: So to stay positive and maintain focus really was just to keep our eyes on the goal, which was making it to the summit and breaking that record. 9 hours later, after climbing through the night in, I think at some point it was minus 20 to 25 degrees Celsius, we eventually made it to the top in time for sunrise.
2: Oh, you must have had incredible views there.
1: Oh, the views are absolutely, you couldn't compare them to anything else.
2: I hope you had a camera with you.
1: There's plenty of pictures. I've also put together a big GoPro video as well, which can be found on the RAF Benevolent Fund Facebook page.
2: Oh, fantastic. So people that weren't able to sort of join you in the journey can sort of virtually be there with you as well.
1: Absolutely.
2: So as team leader, how was it that you kept everybody else's spirits up?
1: One of the highlights, I'd say, of the entire expedition was the summit push. Everyone had woken up on about 2 to 3 hours sleep at 2,300 hours. Now, something had gotten into me. I woke up, yes, sleep deprived, but in a very, very good mood. Everybody was quite silent and just concentrating, and I thought, right, let's lift the mood a bit. So for the majority of the climb up to the summit, I was actually leading just a load of sing-alongs, of which everyone can join in with. We got to around about 5,200 metres or so, and the guides are looking at each other thinking, any minute now he's going to stop. Like, he's not going to be able to breathe properly. And no, I was still going at about 5,700 metres. And
2: what were you singing?
1: Bit of Wonderwall, 500 Miles, Sweet Caroline, and anything to boost the morale.
2: Anything uplifting. Any take that in there?
1: Yes, there was a little bit of take that. The main thing was some of the people at the summit even thanked me for leading that, because it kept their minds focused. It took their mind away from the pain of climbing.
2: I mean, what does it feel like knowing that all the pain, exhaustion, freezing temperatures has helped raise money for an RAF family who, you know, genuinely need that support?
1: It's absolutely incredible. Of course, the Benevolent Fund is non-government funded. It only depends on people fundraising and any donations. So to put over £2,300 together to go towards the cause, it's an incredibly rewarding feeling.
2: So you've climbed Everest Base Camp, you've now done Kilimanjaro. What is next, Rowan?
1: Well, I don't want to get too far ahead of myself. It's going to take a lot of planning. But next, I do have my eyes on Aconcagua, which is South America's highest summit at 6,971 metres.
2: Wow, there's absolutely no stopping you, is there?
1: Absolutely not. But of course, there is a record set, which I'd love to get out there to everybody. So that is a challenge to anybody who wishes to take it on. And I encourage you to try and break our current record.
0: That would be amazing, wouldn't it? That is AS1 Rowan speaking to Gemma Lee James. If you'd like to support their challenge, climbing up Mount Kilimanjaro for the RAF Benevolent Fund, you can check out the video with the fundraising link on BFBS Bryce Norton Facebook page. And well done, guys. That is That is like a really big challenge. I have to say, I've never wanted to do that, but I'm glad that other people do it to raise money for charity. I'm holding on your rope, got me 10 feet off the ground.

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6: Now, back to the music.

It's a new one from Chaka Khan and Snoop Dogg. It's Boogies in My Soul. It's BFBS. Now, if that challenge of climbing a big mountain like Kilimanjaro has maybe given you some food for thought, but you don't actually fancy doing it for real like me, then how about doing it for the BFBS? Big Salute Operation Summit is on. We'd like you to do it any way you can. You can just climb up a stepladder, you can climb on a chair. Do get in touch, bfbs.com/summit, and we would love to hear from you.

You'll be hearing more about our BFBS Big Salute Summit Challenge, of course. I did say you can climb on a chair or climb on a stepladder. Obviously, health and safety comes into this. Do not do anything too crazy. Thursday, the 8th of October, then, is our Big Salute Day.

It's Gala with Sweet Loving. It's the FBS, the Forces Station. Nikki Smith with you. Now, up next is Taylor, of course, with I Knew It, I Knew You from the Toy Story 5 film. Yet to see Odyssey, the big one in the box office at the moment. 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

If you're listening in Brunei, I've got to leave you now as your breakfast show about to begin with honour. And you have a great rest of your day, and I'll be back very soon. Ella Henderson and Rudimental to take you to the news with Al.

0: The US military says the IRGC have launched multiple ballistic missiles from Iran on US forces based in the Middle East. US Central Command says all of these were successfully intercepted, adding that the US forces remain vigilant and at a high state of readiness. The US president has been hosting world leaders in the White House before the funeral of Republican Senator Lindsey Graham. Donald Trump met Vladimir Zelensky for discussions that the Ukrainian leader says were about license agreements for Patriot interceptor missiles. Mr. Trump separately met Israeli Prime Minister Benjamin Netanyahu for talks described as positive and productive by the White House. The UK and Kenya have resolved a diplomatic row that had threatened to derail British Army training, Siobhan Harris reports.
1: Last week, UK officials said Kenya had refused to issue access permits for BATUK, the British Army training unit in Kenya, forcing the MOD to cancel all upcoming training deployments. 1st Battalion, the Duke of Lancaster's regiment, was supposed to be heading out to the country this autumn. But now a UK government spokesperson has confirmed that the Kenyan government has agreed to issue the necessary permissions for Exercise Haraka Storm to take place in Kenya later this year after all.
0: The government has said some parents on benefits will be given up to £4,500 a year to encourage their children to start apprenticeships under plans to encourage young people into work. Andy Burnham said he wanted to strike a balance in the education system between prioritising academic and technical skills. These teenagers in Manchester say they like being given a choice.
2: I feel like I just learn better and get better at subjects where I can do hands-on work and I'm not just sat at a desk.
3: A better degree can lead to more jobs like wanting to take you in, and it could help people have a better life in the future.
4: These kind of courses where you're very hands-on and practical give you that kind of starting step of experience, and then potentially you can take that into work experience opportunities.
0: Andy Burnham has attacked plans by football's world governing body FIFA to seek more private investment. Writing on X, the Prime Minister said football belongs to the fans and that the World Cup is not a product. It's after FIFA put forward proposals to create a new subsidiary that will oversee events and sell some of it to investors. The plans have also been criticised by Europe's football authority UEFA. Henry Winter is a football writer.
5: Obviously, there'll be a fans' revolt against this because they're fairly disgusted, particularly with the ticket prices, as we saw in the World Cup. It'd be interesting to see how FIFPro, who are the global players' union, how they react to this. Because what this is going to mean, if you've got venture capitalists, even though FIFA say there'll be no sporting interference, the fact is that it will be in their interest to commercialise the World Cup even more because it generates more funds.
0: You can find more news and sport on our website at forcesnews.com. But for now, that's the latest. I'm Lisa Hartle.

Kylie Minogue, Ambidumbidum on BFBS, the Forces Station. Now, coming up this week, tomorrow, there is a storytelling session going on at the Children's Library, Thursday, the 30th of July at 11 a.m. down at the Chit Chat Community Centre. You can go along. This is a great chance for kids to get together and enjoy a story time read by some very willing volunteers from the garrison, which I think is they're doing an unspoken, thankless task, because when I used to look after kids and my brother and sister, the most annoying part was when they were at that age where they could tell when I was skipping parts of the stories that I didn't want to read. So having actual volunteers that actually want to finish reading the stories is always a good perk. That's going on tomorrow at 11 a.m. down at the Chit Chat.

0: just coming up to 7:15. That was Britney Spears. Before that, we had Kylie Minogue. And in a moment, we've got Madonna. I feel like this is going to be a good morning today. Breakfast. BFBS.
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It's Madonna and Dancer Rita on BFBS, the Forces station. Right, it is just coming up to 23 minutes past 7, which means it is the perfect time to bring you your breakfast belter, the perfect track to kick off your morning. And today it comes from Rudimental with Break My Heart. It is just so good. It's got all the energy you need for a Wednesday when you need that extra bit of boost. Here it is for you now. Enjoy.

I'm still basking in Rudimental, Break My Heart from earlier. Then we had Hot House Flowers and Don't Go on BFBS, The Forces Station. It's just coming up to 7:30. We're going to keep the good energy going with Jazzy and their new track, Out Invisible.

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We love Bruno Mars, the latest song on BFBS, the Forces station. Coming up now to 38 minutes past seven. I'm on air. I'm in for Tamsin, who is away today, but she'll be back with you very, very soon. I'm looking after breakfast for the rest of this week and then a bit of next week as well. Now, coming up for you in a moment, we've got the Chainsmokers, the Divine Comedy, Fred again as well, and Zara Larsson, all after K-Pop Demon Hunters and Golden.

There's nothing quite like it, is it? Empire State of Mind from Alicia Keys and Jay-Z. Just coming up to 46 minutes past seven, and we still have some prizes to give away from our raffle that went on the 18th of July down at His Majesty the Sultan's Cup Day. So if you bought a ticket, ticket number 537, that is one $100 Kaizen voucher. If you've got that, then you can bring your ticket in and we will hand it over. So 537, also 331, you've also got something to pick up, 281, 222, and 333. That is just to name a few, and there are some big prizes to get your hands on. Lots of good goodies to get from the vouchers. So make sure to come into the BFBS studio and we'll just hand it over to you.

didn't I say I had good tracks for you on the way? That's Fred again and Adore You. Before that, Zara Larsson and Pink Panthers with Midnight Sun. Just coming up to 7 minutes to 8 on the way, it's the Chainsmokers after the Divine Comedy and National Express.

It's the Divine Comedy and National Express on BFBS, the Forces station. Coming up now to 4 minutes to eight, which means you're going to get your latest Forces news headlines in just a moment. And taking you all the way there is the Chainsmokers and Paris.

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1: President Trump and the Israeli Prime Minister Benjamin Netanyahu have sought to patch up public disagreements over the war with Iran with closed-door talks at the White House that lasted just over an hour. Mr. Netanyahu described the talks as excellent. Earlier, President Zelensky of Ukraine also held talks with Mr. Trump in Washington, from where the BBC's Sarah Smith sent this report.
2: For Mr. Netanyahu, this is his first meeting with the president since the war in Iran began. Afterwards, Israel's leader said it was a positive meeting, adding it was one of the best conversations he'd ever had with President Trump as they discussed their common goals in the Middle East. Mr. Trump had appeared to be frustrated in his recent dealings with Mr. Netanyahu, despite their normally close relationship. Both the Ukrainian and Israeli leaders are facing critical moments in the conflicts in which they are engaged. Both appear satisfied that, for now, they have US support for their causes.
1: The US military says the IRGC have launched multiple ballistic missiles from Iran on US forces based in the Middle East. US Central Command says all of these were successfully intercepted, adding that US forces remain vigilant and at a high state of readiness. Searches continue for survivors after an earthquake shook southern Japan, causing a shopping centre to collapse. The 6.8 magnitude quake hit Kumamoto on Kyosho Island. It's trapped people inside buildings, derailing a